0: Jenny Chesney, she thinks my tractor's sexy, written by Jim Collins, and our country music hall of famer Paul Overstreet, who might be on this show in a couple of weeks. We're getting close to a date. She thinks my tractor's sexy. Okay, this is a rare moment. Coming up on the show, Leroy Parnell has a story behind a song you hear us play all the time, and here's the hint.
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3: 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To celebrate CKRM's 100th anniversary, we're honoring the icons who helped shape this station into what it is today. Our next 620 CKRM icon inductee, Rod Peterson. Here's a behind-the-mic moment with Rod Peterson.
4: My dad was a hockey guy, played hockey. The Pats, it was easy. Doing hockey to me is like breathing. We never played football. We didn't have football a milestone other than throwing the football around on the lawn at the old folks' home. Like, I didn't know the game. So I bought the book Football for Dummies. I asked the Ryder coaches, which it was Cal Murphy and his staff at that time, if I could watch film with them, which they were very receptive to me doing. I needed to learn the game. I bought a CFL history book, a rule book. I threw myself into it because I didn't know the game and I didn't want to I didn't want to let people down. It was a big job and I took it really seriously. And quite frankly, I was, 20 years later when I left the Riders and I was getting back into hockey, I had football people saying, what do you know about hockey? I'm like, are you kidding me? Football people thought I was a football guy. I mean, I'd been doing it for so long and I'd worked so hard to be a football guy. But in the age of social media now, and that was pre-internet, basically, I would have got roasted so bad, I don't think I would have lasted. It took me a year or two to really get onto it. But once I did, oh man, it was the funnest job ever.
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1: Colin Ray with Leroy Parnell's That's My Story, and I'm sticking to it on Country Gold. I'm Steve Arm. Here's Leroy with his own tune, My Heart's Desire.

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0: Joe DiMassina is doing more than all right. She's fantastic. Her new album is called Bridges. It's out now. I'm Steve Harmon. More of your requests coming up, and a country gold visit to which year, Lisa?
1: 1999.
0: On the way.
1: 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The good stuff. 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

0: At 6:52 p.m. Central Standard Time Sunday, Environment Canada has issued a tornado warning for southeastern Saskatchewan. Extra care and attention should be exercised in and around the following localities: Carlisle, Redvers, Storthokes, Alita, Carnduff, and Gainsborough. Environment Canada meteorologists are tracking a severe thunderstorm that is possibly producing a tornado. Damaging winds, large hail, and locally intense rainfall are also possible. Take cover immediately if threatening weather approaches. 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
2: Cross my heart. This year's our 15th wedding anniversary. It's our wedding song. We appreciate you. We're listening in Kentucky on WLXO-FM. Well, thank you. We appreciate you. Here's the King on Country Gold.

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3: 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It's Country Gold. I'm Steve Harmon. In a few minutes, Tricia Yearwood with her surprising story behind X's and O's. 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

0: At 7:06 p.m. Central Standard Time Sunday, Environment Canada has issued a tornado warning for southeastern Saskatchewan. Extra care and attention should be exercised in and around the following localities: Weyburn, McTaggart, Sidhu, Colfax, Tyvin, Fillmore, Creelman, Osage, Griffin, Froude, Estevan, Hitchcock, Midale, McCown, Halbright, Benson, Torquay and Outram. Environment Canada meteorologists are tracking a severe thunderstorm that is possibly producing a tornado. Damaging winds, large hail and locally intense rainfall are also possible. Take cover immediately if threatening weather approaches. Please consult local media for more information.
1: À 19h06 heure normale du centre le dimanche, Environnement Canada a émis une alerte de tornade pour le sud-est de la Saskatchewan. 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
11: That's 7:21 p.m. Central Standard Time Sunday. Environment Canada has updated a tornado warning for southeastern Saskatchewan. Extra care and attention should be exercised. The following localities are included in the warning: Weyburn, McTaggart, Sedhiou, Colfax, Tyvin, Fillmore, Creelman, Osage, Griffin, Froude, Stoughton, Arcola, Lampman, Bienfait, North Portal, Alameda, and Oxbow. Environment Canada meteorologists are tracking a severe thunderstorm that is possibly producing a tornado. Damaging winds, large hail, and locally intense rainfall are also possible. Take cover immediately if threatening weather approaches. Please consult local media for more information.
12: À 19h21 heure normale du centre le dimanche, Environnement Canada a mis à jour une alerte de tornade pour le sud-est de la Saskatchewan. 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

0: Steve in Louisiana in the broad daylight, Don Williams version on Country Gold. It's Steve Harmon, part of the Grand Ole Opry salute to Don Williams this Wednesday night. I'm so jazzed. Coming up, it's story time with Clay Walker and Josh Turner.
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0: If your heart ain't busy tonight, Tanya Tucker on Country Gold. I'm Steve Harmon. I tell you, Tanya has said she will come on this show. She just hadn't said what year. This is a Country Gold Top 3 countdown from this week, some year in the past, with some clues. Country Gold producer Alexis?
1: Yes, I do. I do have clues. Well, in the world of country music, John Michael Montgomery was nominated at the Grammys for Best Country Song with I Swear. Pam Tillis topped the charts with Me Be the Loca. And Dave Loggins, writer of number one tunes for Alabama, Reba, and even Don Williams, was inducted into the Nashville Songwriters Hall of Fame. It's 1995.
0: Aha!
2: At 7:51 p.m. Central Standard Time Sunday, Environment Canada has updated a tornado warning for southeastern Saskatchewan. Extra care and attention should be exercised. The following localities are included in the warning: Stoughton, Arcola, Lampman, Bienvit, North Portal, Alameda, Oxbow, Wolseley, Grenfell, Broadview, Kipling, Ocean Man Reserve, and Glenavon. Environment Canada meteorologists are tracking a severe thunderstorm that is possibly producing a tornado. Damaging winds, large hail, and locally intense rainfall are also possible. Take cover immediately if threatening weather approaches. Please consult local media for more information.
3: À 19h51 heure normale du centre le dimanche, Environnement Canada a mis à jour une alerte de tornade pour le sud-est de la Saskatchewan. 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

0: From the National Newsroom of the Canadian Press, I'm John Kennedy. Iran launched missiles at Israel today in the first such bombardment since the fragile ceasefire between the two nations took effect in early April. Multiple explosions have been heard in northern Israel. However, Israeli officials say all of the incoming ordnance was shot down. Sirens sounded in several areas. Tehran warned of retaliation after Israel struck Beirut's southern suburbs without warning, in defiance of Washington's request days ago to stand down. The back and forth complicates mediation efforts for a deal to end the war. Organizers with this year's Walk with Israel turnout was the largest in the event's 57-year history, estimating more than 60,000 people attended the march in Toronto. Sarah Lefton with the United Jewish Appeal Federation rejected suggestions that the event was divisive, saying it was meant to celebrate shared values.
1: This event is an event that's about unity and solidarity and strength of Canadians, all Canadians who want to stand together for shared values, values of freedom, values of democracy, everything that we share with the Israeli people and our allies.
0: Toronto police increased their presence this year and confirmed six counter-protesters were arrested, three men and three women. Conservative leader Pierre Poilievre is expected to argue that a change in federal policies would ease separatist concerns in Alberta when he makes a speech in Calgary tomorrow. Canadian Press reporter Brenda Molina Navidad has details.
2: In an excerpt of that speech shared with the Canadian Press, Poilievre says separatist voices do not have an issue with their fellow Canadians. They have a problem with the federal government. He says Albertans could benefit from changes that prioritize unblocking resources, building pipelines, respecting provincial autonomy, and relieving taxpayers. Poilievre argues the answer for Alberta is to band together with other provinces to push for federal policies that advance shared interests.
0: Alberta Premier Danielle Smith said last month that her government will ask Albertans in October if they think the province should remain a part of Canada or begin the legal process for a separation referendum. Prime Minister Mark Carney is heading to Ireland and France this week ahead of a G7 summit. The gathering is expected to focus heavily on Middle Eastern tensions, Ukraine, energy security, and U.S. trade disputes. Carney will also hold talks in Paris and Dublin, all of which are aimed at strengthening trade, defense, and technology partnerships around the globe. Three people are dead after a collision involving a car and four motorcycles in south-central Ontario.
3: Provincial police say the multi-vehicle crash happened early Saturday night at the intersection of a busy highway in Kawartha Lakes, roughly 150 kilometers northeast of Toronto. Investigators say an 18-year-old driver of a passenger vehicle from Peterborough was pronounced dead at the scene. They add that two motorcyclists, a 72-year-old man and a 65-year-old man, also died in the crash. A third motorcyclist was initially taken to a local hospital before transferred to Toronto, while a fourth motorcyclist was treated and released at the scene. Don Mitchell, The Canadian Press.
0: This is The Canadian Press. In sports, the Toronto Blue Jays beat the visiting Baltimore Orioles 6-4 today, with Louis Varland continuing his dominance with a four-out save, while Yohandrick Biniango led off the sixth inning with a solo homer, igniting a five-run inning. Brandon Marsh homered for the third straight day and drove in two runs. Rafael Marchand also went in deep, and the Philadelphia Phillies beat the visiting Chicago White Sox 9-5 today. Marsh connected his third inning, eighth of the year, and hit an RBI single in the sixth. Brittany Skies had 25 points, 7 rebounds, and 3 assists to lead the Toronto Tempo to an 85-68 WNBA win over the visiting Chicago Sky at Coca-Cola Coliseum today. The Tempo dominated the game despite shooting 4-for-22 from three-point range. Toronto out-rebounded Chicago 44-37 and led by as many as 21 points in the contest. From the Canadian Press, I'm John Kennedy.
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4: 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It's 8 o'clock, and this is Straight at 8. Country's greatest hits, 620 CKRM.
8: Well, good Sunday evening. My name is Cody Clyde, and I hope you had a terrific weekend. What a weekend it was. And here we are, Sunday night, and nothing says a weekend wind down quite like George Strait. Here he is. Boy, this is a terrific song. You Look So Good in Love, from Country's Greatest Hits, 620 CKRM.

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The Fireman, George Strait, wrapping up the Strait at 8, country's greatest hits, 620 CKRM. He's going to be part of the final Alan Jackson concert, which is going to be happening on June 27th, so in just a couple of weeks. Lainey Wilson will be part of that, Riley Green, Cody Johnson, Miranda Lambert, Keith Urban, and many others. And there's going to be a primetime special capturing this sold-out concert at Nissan Stadium in Nashville. NBC is going to air this, and no date yet has been given for the broadcast, but for those of us who can't make it down to Nashville and watch the farewell to Alan Jackson, we can sit in our lazy boy recliner and watch it. Jason McCoy with a little bit of you. 6

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1: Hi, my name's Wade Anderson, and we like to listen to music and also the sports page, even in the morning when the two DJs got something really good, and there's lots of good news on it. 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Keep the questions coming. I'll see what I can do. Happy 100th birthday.
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0: Chad Brownlee, The Way You Roll, from the voice of Saskatchewan, 620 CKRM, the only radio station in Regina that's giving away a trip to Germany, six unforgettable days to the beautiful country of Germany. You know, there's a lot of people in Saskatchewan who have German heritage. Maybe you're one of them, and you've never had the opportunity to get back to the old country. Well, you know what? Here's your opportunity. And it's not going to cost you a dime. That's the best way to travel. This is where you can take in the culture, the sights, the sounds of Germany, and you get to tour the Claus World Headquarters. You get to see how all those beautiful Claus combines and tractors are manufactured. They have some big equipment out there, and if you've been to the farm shows, you know what I'm talking about. Really easy. All you have to do is listen to SaskAg today to find out what the keyword is. You text that, and you'll be qualified. The draw for the trip to Germany will be coming up at Ag in Motion this July. Thank you so much to our sponsors, Johnston's Grain, P90 Energy, Pattison Liquid Systems, McBids, Borgo Tillage Tools, and Core Grain. Did you know Regina is home to one of North America's largest youth flag football leagues? That's why on the weekends, when you drive by the U of R or rugby club, you see hundreds of cars and the fields packed with players and fans. 3,600 players, 700 coaches, 100 refs, and innumerable cheers from a loving community. Thank you, everybody, for the love of both the game and the future of Saskatchewan. 620 CKRM and SGI Canada are proud to support the Regina Youth Flag Football League.
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0: message to that song. That's one of the best country songs out there from Brett Kissel. Tough times don't last. Tough people do. Amen to that. I'm Cody Glyden. We're coming up on 9 o'clock. Earlier this hour, I was talking about going to Germany and talking about German heritage. And that kind of ties in with our weekend web poll. Do you celebrate your cultural heritage, whatever that may be? 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You can vote yes or no at 620ckrm.com. Our weekend web poll is brought to you by Action Roofing.
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0: From the National Newsroom of the Canadian Press, I'm John Kennedy. The Israeli military says Iran made a grave mistake. Sirens sounded in several areas of Israel today, and millions of people ran for shelter as Tehran launched missiles in the first such bombardment since a fragile ceasefire took effect in early April. Iran has since closed its western airspace to brace for a possible response, and it's the latest development, raising the possibility of a return to heavy fighting in the region. It also complicates efforts to end the war that Israel and the U.S. started in late February. Organizers say this year's Walk with Israel turnout was the largest in the event's 57-year history, estimating more than 60,000 people attended the march in Toronto. Among those who took part was Cheyenne Mukhtaria.
1: I think it's not a good idea to separate people by some, you know, by differentiating in terms of religion or, you know, geography or geopolitics, whatever. And above everything and beyond everything, we're humans, and we want peace and togetherness.
0: The event comes amid ongoing tensions in the Middle East and repeated protests in Canada over the war in the Gaza Strip. A Canadian scientist has found that amputated bits of flesh cut from scarlet sea cucumbers can carry on for years in a state somewhere between life and death. Sarah Jobson is a doctoral student at Memorial University in Newfoundland and Labrador and says when she and her colleagues amputated bits of a cucumber's tube feet, the pieces quickly healed themselves and grew into spherical blobs.
2: So they almost look like cosmic or from outer space in some way. They look almost like a planet. And it seems that they're able to kind of reform into a new biological unit in a way. They're just surviving.
0: The scarlet sea cucumber is found in the North Atlantic Ocean. Coming up in business this week, many economists expect the Bank of Canada to keep its policy interest rate on hold at 2.25%. Statistics Canada will release its international merchandise trade numbers for April. The country posted a merchandise trade surplus of $1.8 billion in March. And the Global Energy Show is set to kick off in Calgary this week. Meanwhile, Vancouver has been ranked the best of 16 cities hosting World Cup matches. Sports Illustrated magazine cited transportation, walkability, and mild weather for the BC city, topping its ranked list released this month. Both Canadian host cities fare well on the list, with Toronto ranking number 3, just after Seattle. Canada, the U.S., and Mexico are co-hosting the major soccer tournament, with the Canadian team's first game set for Friday against Bosnia and Herzegovina. Now in entertainment, the summer box office is booming.
3: Sink into the chair.
0: The slasher spoof Scary Movie topped ticket sales with an estimated $55 million U.S. over the weekend in North America, notching a franchise-best $105.5 million global launch. This is the Canadian Press. In sports, the Toronto Marlies are heading to the Calder Cup Final. Alex Nylander scored at 13 minutes 44 seconds of overtime, lifting the Marlies to a 2-1 victory over the host Wilkes-Barre Scranton Penguins tonight to win the American Hockey League's best-of-seven Eastern Conference Final in six games. Erika Hamby had 22 points and 12 rebounds. Neka Ogwumike had 20 points and 17 rebounds. And the Los Angeles Sparks beat the visiting Portland Fire 89-72 in WNBA action. Megan Gustafson led the Fire with 16 points and 12 rebounds. Earlier in the day, Brittany Skies had 30 points and 7 rebounds, helping the Toronto Tempo beat the visiting Chicago Sky 85-68. Cody Bellinger's tie-breaking homer sparked a 5-run eighth inning, capped by Jazz Chisholm Jr.'s 3-run drive, and the banged-up New York Yankees beat the visiting Red Sox 6-1 today. From the Canadian Press, I'm John Kennedy.
4: 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The greatest personalities in CKRM history, reunited for the station's 100th anniversary. And you're not just hearing their stories, you're sharing dinner with the icons you grew up with. 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

the voice of Saskatchewan, 620 CKRM, Shameless from Garth Brooks. Now, according to a Wall Street Journal report, he could be on the verge of making a deal that would make him a very rich guy and take him to the top of the country music net worth list. The Wall Street Journal says that Brooks is considering the sale of his music catalog and seeking roughly $2 billion for the rights to his songs and recordings. That would be a tough decision to make now, wouldn't it? I mean, you know, you've got this whole catalog of incredible, iconic songs, and you're just going to sell it? Boy, I don't know. I don't know if I could do that or not, but $2 billion? That's pretty tempting, isn't it? Here's Keith Urban with Somewhere in My Car. And Jack-

0: 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And Brian Mass from Affordable Trailer Sales talks about a Country Thunder tradition.
1: 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But in that fridge is going to be some bung baloney. And even now when Colin's not there, Cody and Gloria and son Ray, some of the others always mention the bung baloney, and I guess it's tradition.
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2: Happy 100th, CKRM, from Cliff Luther, Luther Cattle Brush and Sprayer. Thanks for telling the stories of our great province and people. And when it comes to music, there really is only two kinds, country and western. Thanks. Happy anniversary.
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0: country's greatest hits, 620 CKRM, Barn Burner from Alberta's own Dan Davidson. And if you're going to Alberta this summer, you'll be able to see a butter cowboy. Yes, a cowboy made out of butter. Pretty self-explanatory. This week, a cowboy completely sculpted out of butter went on display at a downtown art gallery in downtown Calgary. And it was sculpted by artist Gazalea Averzamani. It's called Churn, Earn, Burn, and Return. And by the time it was all said and done, about 1,000 pounds of butter was used to create this cowboy. So, a butter cowboy. Wow. At least he won't stick to his saddle.
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0: from Chris Cummings on the Voice of Saskatchewan 620 CKRM. Well, we're sneaking up on 10 o'clock. Brand new week ahead of us. Three Regina Red Sox home games this week. One on Tuesday at 7 o'clock against the Weyburn Beavers. They'll have another home game on June the 11th, which is Thursday, against the Saskatoon Berries. And they have one on Friday as well. Weyburn Beavers back in town. You can see the full schedule and get your tickets online at reginaredsox.com. And speaking of tickets, Gloria and I will give you an opportunity to win your way into the Pina Butte Rodeo and Cabaret tomorrow and all this coming week. So you want to be listening for Buckaroo Buckoff. We've been having a lot of fun with this contest. We'll be back with you together bright and early tomorrow morning, 5:30, with a hot cup of coffee.
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0: Did you know Regina is home to one of North America's largest youth flag football leagues? 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
7: Ken Greer from Western Ag Professional Agronomy here to wish Perry Nias and the rest of the CKRM crew happy 100. 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

0: From the National Newsroom of the Canadian Press, I'm John Kennedy. Prime Minister Mark Carney is heading to Europe ahead of next week's G7 summit in France. The gathering comes as world leaders grapple with Middle East instability, trade tensions, and support for Ukraine. Carney will also make stops in Ireland and other parts of France for talks on defense, critical minerals, and economic ties. Observers say one challenge for leaders will be navigating the increasingly unpredictable U.S. President Donald Trump. Organizers with this year's Walk with Israel turnout say the largest crowd ever in the 57th year of the event, estimating more than 60,000 people participated in the march in Toronto. Among those taking part was Mona Arablang, an Iranian who rejected the idea that supporting Israel was a betrayal of Iranians. She says the alliance was viewed negatively by Iran's Islamic Republic government, but not by many Iranians themselves.
1: Israel been helping my people to get back my country back. And yes, for the Islamic Republic, absolutely, it's a betrayal. But for my people, no, it's not a betrayal. I'm from my land, for Iran, the real Iran, absolutely not.
0: Sarah Lefton with the United Jewish Appeal Federation rejected suggestions that the event itself was divisive, as it comes amid ongoing tensions in the Middle East, with repeated protests in Canada over the deadly Middle East war in the Gaza Strip. Conservative leader Pierre Poilievre is expected to argue in Calgary that a change in federal policy could help push back on separatism talk for Alberta.
2: Poilievre says locking arms with other provinces is key to keeping a strong Alberta within a united Canada. In an excerpt of a speech he's expected to give in Calgary on Monday, the conservative leader says new federal policies to promote resource extraction and give provinces like Alberta and Quebec more control over immigration could help to ease separatist concerns. Poilievre says he and his conservative caucus plan to campaign across Alberta all summer ahead of a fall vote on whether the province will consider a future separation referendum. Craig Lord, The Canadian Press, Ottawa.
0: Inuit Tipiriit Kanatami President Nathan Obed says he's proud of how Governor General Mary Simon used her time in office. Obed says Simon sought a balance between her dual identities as Inuk woman and the Crown's representative in Canada, roles that some Indigenous people felt were inherently conflicted.
3: So to have somebody who is such a strong Indigenous leader and somebody who has an unbroken line of respect from all the people that she's worked with and all the institutions that she's helped, who also didn't forget where she came from and had those strong ties with her community. I think Indigenous people saw that as the epitome of success.
0: Simon has reached the end of her tenure, serving both Queen Elizabeth and her son, King Charles. Former Supreme Court Justice Louis Arbour is set to replace her tomorrow. This is the Canadian Press. In sports, the Toronto Marlies are heading to the Calder Cup Final. Alex Nylander scored at 13 minutes 44 seconds of overtime, lifting the Marlies to a 2-1 victory over the host Wilkes-Barre Scranton Penguins tonight to win the American Hockey League's Best of 7 Eastern Conference Final in 6 games. Erica Hamby had 22 points and 12 rebounds. Neka Ogwumike had 20 points and 17 rebounds, and the Los Angeles Sparks beat the visiting Portland Fire 89-72 in WNBA action. Megan Gustafson led the Fire with 16 points and 12 rebounds. Earlier in the day, Brittany Skies had 30 points and 7 rebounds, helping the Toronto Tempo beat the visiting Chicago Sky 85-68. Cody Bellinger's tie-breaking homer sparked a 5-run 8th inning, capped by Jazz Chisholm Jr.'s 3-run drive, and the banged-up New York Yankees beat the visiting Red Sox 6-1 today. From the Canadian Press, I'm John Kennedy.
4: In the summer of 1935, thousands of unemployed men rode freight trains eastward. Their journey changed Canada. I'm Ryan Young, and this is 100 years of CKRM. At the height of the Great Depression, federal relief camps paid men a meager 20 cents a day for grueling labor. Fed up, more than 1,000 workers left the camps in BC in early June 1935, launching what became known as the On to Ottawa Trek. As the trains rumbled across the prairies, people gathered trackside to offer food and cheer. When it entered Saskatchewan on June 4th, support grew. The largest group reached Regina on June 14th, camping at the exhibition grounds while leaders traveled to Ottawa. Their arrival drew national attention to the plight of the unemployed and put pressure on governments to reform relief programs. Within weeks, the failed negotiations would ignite the July 1st Regina riot, But the Trek's message had already sparked lasting change in how Canada treated workers. Read more at sastoday.ca and 620ckrm.com. With 100 years of CKRM, I'm Ryan Young.
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2: I've been trucking in calling for the last 26 years. 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He heard my road report on your station, and because of that, he wasn't in the vehicle when he crashed it.
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2: Chuck Green calling. I got to be friends with Ray Allen, Colin Lovequist, Rory Evans, Cody in the Morning, even the sports guys. And the fact that I like Merle Haggard, and they all know it. 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I just want to make sure that people on the highway are safe in Saskatchewan.
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0: From the National Newsroom of the Canadian Press, I'm Karen Rebo. Israel and Iran have traded fire in retaliatory strikes that threaten to drag the wider Middle East back into a regional war. Israeli authorities warned Monday of two waves of Iranian missiles targeting the country and urged the public to seek shelter. Explosions could be heard in central Israel as Israeli air defenses sought to intercept the incoming Iranian fire. The Iranian fire came after Israel launched strikes on central and western Iran early Monday in response to previous missile fire from Tehran. It was the most serious crossfire since an April 8th ceasefire was reached in the Iran war. Police were out in force to prevent clashes at Sunday's annual Walk with Israel in Toronto. Organizers say this year's turnout was the largest in the event's 57-year history, estimating over 60,000 people attended the march. Sarah Lefton of the United Jewish Appeal Federation says the size of the crowd reflected both solidarity with Israel and concern about rising anti-Semitism in Canada.
1: You know, for the Jewish community, we've seen more hate in recent years than ever before directed at our community. And it's not just a Jewish issue. This is an issue for all Canadians.
0: The walk also drew counter-protesters, and at one point, there were insults exchanged between the two sides. Police in total said they made six arrests. An offshore magnitude 7.8 earthquake has rocked the southern Philippines early Monday, damaging buildings and a key access bridge in a large southern city and sending off a one-meter tsunami that washed ashore on nearby coasts. At least four people were killed and more than 200 injured. President Ferdinand Marcos Jr. urged people to go to higher ground in Philippine areas vulnerable to a tsunami. Three people are dead after a weekend collision involving a car and four motorcycles in South Central Ontario.
2: Provincial police say the multi-vehicle crash happened early Saturday night at the intersection of a busy highway in Kawartha Lakes, roughly 150 kilometers northeast of Toronto. Investigators say an 18-year-old driver of a passenger vehicle from Peterborough was pronounced dead at the scene. They add that two motorcyclists, a 72-year-old man and a 65-year-old man, also died in the crash. A third motorcyclist was initially taken to a local hospital before transferred to Toronto, while a fourth motorcyclist was treated and released at the scene. Don Mitchell, The Canadian Press.
0: And Prime Minister Mark Carney is heading to Europe on Thursday. He'll be visiting Ireland and France for next Monday's G7 summit. The summit is running from June 15th to 17th in the eastern French resort town of Evian-les-Bains. And France says the focus will be on reducing global inequalities. Coming up Monday, though, Prime Minister Mark Carney will be in Ottawa, where he will be taking part in a ceremony installing Canada's new Governor General. Mary Simon has reached the end of her tenure, and Louise Arbour is set to replace her. This is the Canadian Press. In sports, for the third time in franchise history and the first time since 2018, the Toronto Marlies have advanced to the Calder Cup final. The American Hockey League squad edged the Wilkes-Barre Scranton Penguins 2-1 in overtime on Sunday to win the best of seven Eastern Conference final in six games. The Marlies will face next either the Chicago Wolves or the Colorado Eagles in the final. The Wolves beat the Eagles 3-2 Sunday to force a game seven. In baseball, the Toronto Blue Jays rallied Sunday to beat the visiting Baltimore Orioles 6-4 and take the weekend series 2-1. Five of the Jays' runs came in the sixth inning. The Jays got home runs from Yohendrick Piñango and Brandon Valenzuela. Cody Bellinger's tie-breaking homer sparked a five-run eighth inning, capped by a three-run drive by Jazz Chisholm Jr., and the banged-up New York Yankees beat the Boston Red Sox 6-1. From the Canadian Press, I'm Karen Rebo.
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1: Harry Nias, number one, the legend, Willie Cole, and Bruce Axelson. I think of those three guys just from over the years. I've worked at Capital GMC for 26 years, and CKRM and Harvard have been a huge part of what we've done in the city of Regina and the province of Saskatchewan.
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1: I'm guessing you've spent time with CKRM over the years. Those voices weren't just people on your radio. They were part of Saskatchewan. The ones who made you laugh when you needed it, kept you informed when everything was changing, and turned ordinary moments into memories. And now, something rare is about to happen. For one night only, those voices are coming back together. Not on air, not in clips, in the same room, in the same place. The greatest personalities in CKRM history, reunited for the station's 100th anniversary. And you're not just hearing their stories, you're sharing dinner with the icons you grew up with. Don't miss 100 years in one night, Saturday, July 18th at the Conexus Arts Center. 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
1: A political wave in wartime Saskatchewan reshaped how government and business intertwined. I'm Ryan Young, and this is 100 years of CKRM. After the CCF's election victory in June 1944, Premier Tommy Douglas and Finance Minister Clarence Fines launched one of Canada's most ambitious public ownership programs. By June 1945, new Crown corporations, including SGI, SaskTel, and Sask Power, began expanding, bringing electricity, insurance, and telephone service to parts of the province for the first time. Rural families who'd never seen lights or phones were now connected. 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With 100 years of CKRM, I'm Ryan Young.
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0: From the National Newsroom of the Canadian Press, I'm Karen Rebo. A magnitude 7.8 earthquake has rocked the southern Philippines, leaving at least 16 people dead and injuring over 200. The quake struck early Monday, causing significant damage in the Mindanao region. It was centered at sea near Sarangani province, and Major City General Santos was among the hardest hit. A meter-high tsunami hit nearby coasts, but no damage or casualties were reported. Israel and Iran have traded fire Monday in retaliatory strikes that threaten to drag the wider Middle East back into a full-scale regional war. Israeli authorities said three waves of Iranian missiles targeted the country. Explosions could be heard in central Israel as Israeli air defenses sought to intercept the incoming Iranian fire. The Iranian attack came after Israel launched strikes on central and western Iran early Monday in response to missile fire from Tehran in the most serious crossfire since an April 8th ceasefire was reached. Canada will start the new week by getting a new Governor General. Mary Simon, who has championed Canada's reconciliation with Indigenous peoples, has reached the end of her five-year tenure. She'll be replaced today by Louise Arbour, a former Supreme Court Justice and UN High Commissioner for Human Rights. The 79-year-old Montreal native will be installed to the post during a ceremony steeped in tradition. While economists expect the Bank of Canada to hold its benchmark interest rate steady at 2.25% this Wednesday, some are more curious about the messaging that could come with that decision. RBC senior economist Claire Fan says the central bank's guidance could shed light on how it is navigating ongoing geopolitical uncertainties.
1: So that really is the question, which is, you know, we don't really expect there will be a lot of actual actions when it comes to interest rates. So their language, particularly in terms of how they recognize sort of the confluence of data that's been released since their last meeting is will be the thing to watch.
0: Bank of Canada Governor Tiff Macklem has not ruled out future adjustments to the key policy rate, depending on how risks play out. He says monetary policy may need to be nimble. American authorities are investigating yet another mass shooting, this time at the Old West End Festival in Ohio. Here's ABC's Allison Kosick.
2: Panic and chaos after a mass shooting at this popular festival in Toledo, Ohio, sent people running for their lives. 12 people were wounded.
3: Everybody trying to find their kids.
2: The victims, as young as 14. Law enforcement nationwide reports there's been a 25% increase in the number of mass shootings so far this year, even as overall violent crime trends downward.
0: This is the Canadian Press. In sports, for the third time in franchise history and the first time since 2018, the Toronto Marlies have advanced to the Calder Cup final. The American Hockey League squad edged the Wilkes-Barre Scranton Penguins 2-1 in overtime on Sunday to win the best of seven Eastern Conference final in six games. The Marlies will face next either the Chicago Wolves or the Colorado Eagles in the final. The Wolves beat the Eagles 3-2 Sunday to force a game seven. In baseball, the Toronto Blue Jays rallied Sunday to beat the visiting Baltimore Orioles 6-4 and take the weekend series 2-1. Five of the Jays' runs came in the sixth inning. The Jays got home runs from Yohendrick Piñango and Brandon Valenzuela. Cody Bellinger's tie-breaking homer sparked a five-run eighth inning, capped by a three-run drive by Jazz Chisholm Jr., and the banged-up New York Yankees beat the Boston Red Sox 6-1. From the Canadian Press, I'm Karen Rebo.
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0: 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And Jay Sullivan, the son of former CKRM great Sully, shares a childhood memory.
1: Probably one of the greatest memories. My dad used to own what's now Subway-sized Christmas tree lot for maybe a few months. And my dad inside traded that lot for the house my parents lived in. So I, Vandeveld, ended up having a great run with the Christmas tree lot. The legends that I got to see, perform, and be with when these guys are having as much fun as they are working, right?
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1: I'm guessing you've spent time with CKRM over the years. 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They were part of Saskatchewan, the ones who made you laugh when you needed it, kept you informed when everything was changing, and turned ordinary moments into memories. And now, something rare is about to happen. For one night only, those voices are coming back together. 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The greatest personalities in CKRM history, reunited for the station's 100th anniversary. And you're not just hearing the stories, you're sharing dinner with the icons you grew up with. 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
1: I'm guessing you've spent time with CKRM over the years. Those voices weren't just people on your radio. They were part of Saskatchewan, the ones who made you laugh when you needed it, kept you informed when everything was changing, and turned ordinary moments into memories. And now, something rare is about to happen. For one night only, those voices are coming back together. Not on air, not in clips, in the same room, in the same place. The greatest personalities in CKRM history, reunited for the station's 100th anniversary. And you're not just hearing their stories, you're sharing dinner with the icons you grew up with. Don't miss 100 years in one night, Saturday, July 18th at the Kinexus Arts Center. 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
1: Neil Donnelly here, CEO of the Kinexus Art Center. Just want to wish CKRM a happy 100th anniversary. We've had a long-standing relationship here at the Kinexus Art Center, and certainly appreciate their support over the last 50-plus years that we've been in business, and looking forward to a great future together.

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1: Hey, this is Brett Kessel, and what a milestone in the Queen City. 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It's an iconic station. It's going to be around for many more years to come. So cheers to a century on the air at 620 CKRM. I love you.
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1: We would pick the junior broadcaster. He'd come up and join us for the hockey game. And we always, for I think 6 years, had a junior broadcaster join Bob Huber and I in the broadcast booth. And we had a lot of fun doing that. And I thought it was an awesome promotion.
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1: A political wave in wartime Saskatchewan reshaped how government and business intertwined. I'm Ryan Young, and this is 100 years of CKRM. After the CCF's election victory in June 1944, Premier Tommy Douglas and Finance Minister Clarence Fines launched one of Canada's most ambitious public ownership programs. 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With 100 years of CKRM, I'm Ryan Young.
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1: From the National Newsroom of the Canadian Press, I'm Karen Rebo. Former Supreme Court Justice Louise Arbour will become Canada's 31st Governor General today in a pomp-filled ceremony that will include military salutes, a reading by the Parliamentary Poet Laureate, and musical performances in both official languages. Arbour will replace Mary Simon, who became Canada's first Indigenous Vice-Regal in 2021. Israel and Iran traded fire early Monday in retaliatory strikes that threatened to drag the Middle East back into a full-scale regional war. The back-and-forth waves of attacks came on the 100th day of the war since Israel and the U.S. killed Iran's supreme leader and other top leaders. And it's the first exchange of fire since an April 8th ceasefire was reached. Police were out in force to prevent clashes at yesterday's annual Walk with Israel in Toronto. Organizers say this year's turnout was the largest in the event's 57-year history, with estimates of over 60,000 people attending the march. Sarah Lefton of the United Jewish Appeal Federation rejected suggestions the event was divisive.
2: This event is an event that's about unity and solidarity and strength of Canadians, all Canadians who want to stand together for shared values, values of freedom, values of democracy, everything that we share with the Israeli people and our allies.
1: An offshore earthquake with a magnitude of 7.8 rocked the southern Philippines early Monday, killing at least 19 people, injuring more than 200 others, and sending a meter tsunami into nearby coasts. Conservative leader Pierre Poilievre will deliver a speech in Calgary today, where he is expected to argue a change in federal policies would ease separatist concerns in Alberta. In an excerpt of that speech shared with the Canadian Press, Poilievre says separatist voices do not have an issue with their fellow Canadians, but rather with the federal government. Vancouver scored top marks in Sports Illustrated magazine's ranking of the 16 North American cities hosting matches in soccer's upcoming World Cup. The magazine cites Vancouver's transportation, walkability, and mild weather and beaches for topping its ranking list. Seattle took second place, and the only other Canadian host city, Toronto, placed third, due in part to its multiculturalism and the stadium's proximity to downtown and Lake Ontario. And the Tony Awards were handed out in New York last night to honor the year's best on Broadway, and Schmigadoon won Best New Musical. Ragtime won Best Musical Revival, and Top Acting Awards in a Musical went to its stars Joshua Henry and Hamilton, Ontario's Casey Levy, who remembered her roots on the CBS broadcast.
3: I grew up in Canada, watching the Tonys and dreaming of a life on Broadway. I'm 20 years in, and the most important thing I've learned is that no one does it alone.
1: The award for Best New Play went to Liberation. This is the Canadian Press. In sports, the New York Knicks hope to take a stranglehold in the NBA Finals tonight when they host the San Antonio Spurs in Game 3 of the Best of 7 series. The Knicks won the first two games in Texas. The Knicks have brought the finals back to their home court for the first time since 1999. Fans are being told to arrive 2 hours early tonight to get through extra tight security because U.S. President Donald Trump plans to be there. The Toronto Marlies will find out tonight who they will play in the American Hockey League's championship series. The team's heading to the Calder Cup Finals after Toronto beat Wilkes-Barre Scranton 2-1 in overtime last night. The Colorado Eagles host Chicago in Game 7 of their Western Conference Final. The Stanley Cup Final resumes tomorrow between the Vegas Golden Knights and the Carolina Hurricanes. Vegas leads that series 2-1. And the Toronto Blue Jays will try to extend their 2-game win streak tonight when they open a 3-game series against the Philadelphia Phillies. From the Canadian Press, I'm Karen Rebo.
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1: Hi there, my name is Jay Sullivan. My dad, Sully, was there for over 25 years. I want to take a minute to congratulate CKRM on 100 years.

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1: Kill Us All.
0: Beautiful. 5:30, Cody and Gloria waking you up, and it is terrific that you could join us here. Boy, what a wild weekend weather-wise, wasn't it?
1: Yeah, it kind of had it all. Nice weather, potentially rainy weather, and then it held it all together until yesterday, Sunday, and then it decided to unleash. Could be $1 million rain for some, we shall see, and it could be $1 million worth of damage for others.
0: Well, Carlisle got it. Their card lock, their co-op card lock sign kind of came apart. It blew apart last night. A big gust of wind. Lampman got some significant hail over the weekend. And there were storm chasers from all over the place, kind of between Moosomin and Redvers in that Fairlight area and over into the Lampman area, that stretch of the province. There were storm hunters everywhere. I saw the Tornado Hunter guys cruising down Albert Street on Saturday in the big orange truck. And the minute you see them, you're going, oh, that's not a good sign.
1: Did you give them a thumbs up? Like,
0: no.
1: Yeah, you go get them.
0: No, they looked like they were kind of busy. They got all these instruments on their truck.
1: All you could hear from it was,
0: we got about 0.3 inches here in Regina last night. Came down pretty hard. And if you've got storm pictures, we'd love to see your storm pictures. Or if you want to do a rain gauge roundup with us, you can always text us on the Prairie Land Rentals text line at
1: 936-6262.
0: Drop us them pictures. We'd love to see them. We'll take a look at that forecast next.
2: I'm guessing you've spent time with CKRM over the years. Those voices weren't just people on your radio. They were part of Saskatchewan. The ones who made you laugh when you needed it. Kept you informed when everything was changing and turned ordinary moments into memories. And now, something rare is about to happen. For one night only, those voices are coming back together. 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The greatest personalities in CKRM history, reunited for the station's 100th anniversary. And you're not just hearing their stories, you're sharing dinner with the icons you grew up with. 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
1: CKRM, Saskatchewan weather. Precision weather for this Monday, June the 8th. Sunshine today, highs of 22. Wind may pick up and then diminish later in the day. Tonight we're looking for a low of 8. 22 for tomorrow with spotty showers and a thunderstorm expected. The winds from the southeast, and they will pick up at some time. And Tuesday night, maybe some thunderstorms back and showers. 18 on Wednesday, and on Thursday, 15. 15 on Friday. And I guess the one thing that's maybe good about this is it's not going to get hot and dry things out immediately. It lets the rain soak in.
0: Snoke in?
1: That's between snow and soak.
0: Oh,
1: snoke
0: boy.
1: In.
0: Well, we only got single-digit temperatures in places around the province this morning. Assiniboia 7, 6 in Swift Current, Saskatoon 8, Yorkton Melville 12, Broadview Moosomin, and Estevan all at 10. 10 in Weyburn, sunny in Moose Jaw 9. Regina right now, mainly sunny, wind southwest 23, gusting 34. Humidity 85%, it's 7.

0: 620 CKRM playing country's greatest hits with Blake Shelton and God's Country. It's 541 up and at it, and away we go on this Monday morning. Mainly sunny, 7 degrees. Our web poll from over the weekend: do you celebrate your culture, yes or no? 23% said yes, 77% said no. You can vote right now on our new web poll at 620ckrm.com. Have you ever had a bad experience with a contractor, yes or no? Gloria, any bad experiences, or have they all been relatively good?
1: Well, I haven't built much, but I do have some work being done on my place. And speaking to the people doing the work, they're quite upbeat, and they do have a way of doing things. But, yeah, I mean, it hasn't caused me any concern.
0: For the most part, I've had very, very few problems with a contractor. 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Outstanding service. So you can vote right now. 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They've been serving Regina and Southern Saskatchewan for 46 years. 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

0: And that's the Chicks this morning on 620 CKRM, When You Were Mine. Speaking of mine, it is June the 8th, and it's Best Friends Day. So, you know, there's that old thing, well, they're my best friend. And then you would say, no, they're my best friend. Anyway.
1: But they're everyone's friends.
0: Well, theirs could be. But you, everybody has kind of like a best friend that they share everything with, I think. Or many. I don't know. Anyway, other days that are included in June 8th, World Oceans Day. So there's that. And the other one is International Day of Action for Elephants in Zoos. They always say that elephants should be free. So if you are near a zoo, don't let the elephant out to roam the street.
1: Yeah. And don't touch his trunk.
0: Send it pachydermy.
1: Now, looking back, it was on this day, 1912, when Universal Pictures was founded. D-Day fighting continued on this day in 1944. Canadian soldiers moved inland from Juneau Beach, capturing 12 towns in Normandy. Canadians encountered stiff resistance, including the Regina Rifles, who fought all night against the Nazis and held their position. 1963, Johnny Cash's Ring of Fire debuted on the country chart, and it was on this day in 66 when the NFL and the AFL announced they're saying, you know what, let's get together, and they merged. Birthdays, couple of tennis stars here, Gloria. I know you like your tennis. Kim Clijsters is 43.
0: Okay.
1: And Lindsay Davenport is turning 60. Sturgill Simpson, 48 today. Oh, here's a guy that's really got his life together, huh? Kanye West is turning 49. Julietta Margulies is 60. Tim Berners-Lee, now you may not know who that is, Gloria, but he's the man that invented the internet.
0: Oh, really?
1: Yeah, he's 71. Bonnie Tyler, 75, and Nancy Sinatra turning 86.
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0: Good morning, Saskatchewan. It's 6 o'clock. From the Sask Today newsroom, I'm Corey Atkinson with your 620 CKRM News. Power outages affected several southeastern Saskatchewan communities last night following a series of severe storms across the region. Sask Power reported outages in parts of Estevan, Stoughton, Fillmore, Carnduff, Arcola, Macoun, Roche-Percy, and surrounding rural areas. Most of those areas have had their power returned, but some are still without as of early this morning. Sask Power said no restoration estimate was available for some areas because of ongoing storm conditions overnight. The region was under multiple severe thunderstorm and tornado warnings during the evening. George Hens is finished seeding, and now the waiting game begins. The farmer from the Munster area says plans for the next few weeks includes hauling grain, trying to take advantage of the current canola prices.
1: My local Bungie straight up the road from me, it was $16 last week, and then earlier this week, I think Tuesday, it was $16.50, and then just the other day, I think I saw they had $17. So, yeah, that is welcome news.
0: He managed to seed most of his acres and wrapped up on Monday, even though others in the region still have some acres left. A Saskatchewan rancher is sharing her late brother's mental health struggles as organizations report an increase in calls to stress lines this year. Morgan Lehman says she lost her brother Josh to suicide nearly 3 years ago. She says the family had talked about getting him help, but he was cautious to reach out.
2: So we had talked about it, and we had talked about, you know, maybe getting him some help, but he definitely was more cautious and leery of reaching out for help because he didn't want to be seen as anything less than tough.
0: Lehman holds an annual rodeo each summer to raise funds for organizations that help farmers with their mental health. Former Supreme Court Justice Louise Arbour will become Canada's 31st Governor General today in a pomp-filled ceremony that will include military salutes, a reading by the Parliamentary Poet Laureate, and musical performances in both languages.
3: Arbour will replace Mary Simon, who became Canada's first Indigenous vice-regal in 2021. Those attending today's ceremony at the Senate building in Ottawa will include Mary Simon, along with Prime Minister Mark Carney and National Chief of the Assembly of First Nations, Cindy Woodhouse-Nipinak. The event will include musical performances by Canadian artists Sarah Dufour and Tyler Shaw. Arbour will give her first address to the nation as Governor General during the ceremony, where she's expected to outline her priorities for the role. Karen Rebo, The Canadian Press.
0: And a powerful 7.8 magnitude earthquake has rocked the southern Philippines, killing at least 32 people. Most of the deaths occurred in the Sarangani province due to a landslide. The quake struck today, causing buildings to collapse and triggering small tsunamis. Waves were detected as far away as Japan. Officials report more than 200 injuries and significant damage in General Santos City. Philippine President Ferdinand Marcos Jr. has ordered disaster response efforts. The Pacific Tsunami Warning Center lifted its alerts hours after the quake. That was your 620 CKRM News. Read more stories from around your community and around the province at sasktoday.ca and 620ckrm.com.
4: Good morning, I'm Dave Thomas. The countdown to kickoff is on. The Saskatchewan Roughriders will open their season Saturday night when they host the BC Lions in a rematch of last year's West Final. The Riders will return to the practice field tomorrow to begin on-field work before the contest. We'll get you set for it on the Coaches Show at 4 on the Sports Cage with head coach Corey Mace. To the Diamonds in the Western Canadian Baseball League, the Regina Red Sox scored one in the second inning, two in the third, added single runs in the fifth, sixth, and seventh, and then finished things off with three in the eighth for a 10-2 victory at Curry Field over Swift Current yesterday. In Saskatoon, Weyburn saw their four-game winning streak come to an end thanks to another impressive outing from the Berries offense. Leading 5-1 heading into the fifth inning, Saskatoon would send 13 batters to the plate and score seven runs in the inning to pull away and coast to a 15-4 win over Weyburn. And the Medicine Hat Mavericks sent 11 batters to the plate and scored seven runs in the fourth inning to take a 9-5 lead, but Moose Jaw replied with four in the fifth, another two in the sixth, and five more in the seventh, and went on to a 17-13 win. To the majors, Johandrik Piñango and Brandon Venezuela hit solo home runs. Andre Jimenez had two hits and an RBI, and the Toronto Blue Jays rallied to beat the Baltimore Orioles 6-4. The Jays won two of three games against the Orioles over the weekend and opened a series with Philadelphia tonight. Back to the gridiron and the Western Women's Canadian Football League, Ricky Obed had two touchdowns, Kennedy Mann had a pair of interceptions, and the Saskatoon Valkyries closed out their regular season with a 25-11 win over the Manitoba Fearless in Winnipeg to finish 4-0. Lastly, Connor McDavid of the Edmonton Oilers won the Ted Lindsay Award yesterday as the NHL's most outstanding player as voted by his peers. It's the fifth time McDavid has won it, tying Wayne Gretzky for the most in league history. And that's your sports. Get the latest on your team delivered right to your phone with the Sports Cage Insider Report. 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
5: Sunshine and wind today with highs of 22. Precision Weather indicating skies will clear off tonight, lows of 8. And then 22 tomorrow with spotty showers or a thunderstorm. Tuesday night, we're looking for those showers to continue and then skies clearing up. Wednesday again, though, it's going to be cloudy with isolated showers, 18, and chilly at the end of the week. Thursday, 15 with rain and 15 on Friday.
6: Around the province this morning, Assiniboia at 7. It's 6 in Swift Current, 8 in Saskatoon. Yorkton-Melville, 12. Broadview, Mooseman, Estevan, and Weyburn, all 10. Sunny in Moose Jaw, 9. Downtown Regina, sunshine, wind southwest, 23, gusting 34. Humidity, 85%. It's 7.
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6: 6:06, up and at it, and away we go. If you've got storm pictures, feel free to text us and let us know how much rain you got, too. 936-6262. We got about 0.3 inches here in Regina.
5: And there's some places that got a lot more than that.
6: Kipling really got hit hard with rain by the looks of things.
5: Here's the one thing I wondered. Did the underpasses around Regina flood last night? Because it came down pretty hot and heavy there. Some closures include 12th Avenue, Broad Street to Osler Street from today until the 10th. The road is closed for utility work.

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1: When Rod was on the sports cage, I was usually on when I was driving, if they was on the road or something. And 100 years, that's, I don't remember the start of it for some reason.
2: Celebrating 100 years. See?

0: Tim Hicks and Get By, 620 CKRM, a Monday morning, and hello, everybody. Sunshine 22, sunrise this morning was at 4:48, and it'll set tonight at 9:07, stretching those days out.
1: Country music news, Garth Brooks was honored with the Recording Industry Association of America's first ever Artist of a Lifetime Award. The achievement acknowledges the singer as the only artist in history to earn 10 Diamond Album certifications. So George Strait's got to be the next one in that lineup.
0: And what about him then, you know, turning around and, if rumors are true, selling that music of his for like $2 billion?
1: He'll be a wealthy man.
0: No kidding. Here's a guy that has the ups and he's got the downs as far as his behavior goes. Morgan Wallen has hit the news for some concert behavior yet again. And the last event was him flipping his little piano after it had a malfunction. And the keyboard, he was just disgusted with things, so he flipped it over. And then this weekend, he took a phone and he flung it across the stage, and that clip has gone viral. I will say that one of the reasons he maybe did that was because... It was a security guard that was taking the pictures.
1: Oh, I see.
0: And it's like, should not that a security guard been working? I don't know.
1: Makes you wonder, right? And CMA Fest, presented by SoFi, will be hosted by Riley Green and Good Morning America's Laura Spencer. The CMA Fest wrapped up with lots of memories. They will be aired in a three-hour primetime special, June 25th, on ABC, and then re-aired on Hulu the next day. That's a look at country music news for this Monday morning.
2: I'm guessing you've spent time with CKRM over the years. 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The ones who made you laugh when you needed it. Kept you informed when everything was changing. And turned ordinary moments into memories. And now, something rare is about to happen. For one night only, those voices are coming back together. Not on air, not in clips, in the same room, in the same place. The greatest personalities in CKRM history. Reunited for the station's 100th anniversary. And you're not just hearing their stories, you're sharing dinner with the icons you grew up with. 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
5: 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Sunshine today, 22, a little bit breezy and mostly clear tonight. Lows of 8. For tomorrow, we're looking for sunny and then spotty showers or a thunderstorm. Rain is 60% precipitation, so we have that to look forward to. I guess southeast winds increasing 20 to 30. 35 for Tuesday night, lows of 9, 18 on Wednesday, Thursday 15, and 15 on Friday. Looks like you won't have to put your winter woolies away just yet.
6: It's 8 in Assiniboia, 6 in Swift Current, Saskatoon 9, Yorkton, Melville, Broadview, and Moosomin 11, 10s in Estevan and Weyburn, sunny in Moose Jaw 9. Here in Regina, it's mainly sunny. Wind out of the west-southwest 30, gusting 40, humidity 79%. It's 9 with Brent Kissel.

0: 620 CKR Ram playing country's greatest hits with Brett Kissel Airwaves. It's 623. Now, Gloria and I, we went to Mosaic over the weekend on Saturday. Now, we started off at the Latino Pavilion, and then we went over to the Polish Pavilion, and we had some pretty good food over there.
1: And we walked there, folks.
0: Yes, we did. And then we went over to the Métis Pavilion, which was a lot of fun. And then it was over to the Persian Pavilion.
1: Yeah.
0: And we're going to get to that in a second. And then we finished off at the Italian Pavilion. But we had done some, you know, the night before. But that Persian Pavilion was brand new.
1: Yeah.
0: And wasn't it incredible? The dancing was amazing. And I had no idea until that night that we have an Azerbaijani community here. Isn't that cool?
1: It, very, very neat. The food, I didn't get to sample any of the food, and I had one of their non-alcohol beverages, but you and my sister had had some liqueur or something, whatever it was, but it was kind of potent, I think.
0: Well, no, it was okay. It was the Persian Paradise. That was, they had two different specialty drinks, apparently.
1: Okay.
0: And they actually had to get a special license from SLGA, the one guy that was leading the pavilion. He was giving me all the details about this special drink, and they had to get a special license for it. And this this particular gin that they needed had to come all the way from Vancouver.
1: Oh.
0: Nobody on the prairies had it.
1: Oh.
0: Yeah, so it was quite the thing.
1: Even more, oh. Well, I went to the Scottish one on Thursday, and then Friday it was the Chinese one out at the university, and then the Persian one, not the cats, but the...
0: Yeah, that's what I was worried about, going to the Persian one, and all we would get was cats and rugs or something.
1: The rugs are beautiful, though.
0: They
1: the story behind those. And then, which other one? The, what's out, the Hungarian?
0: Yeah, the Hungarian one was a lot of fun, too. But you gotta, you know what, they're all great.
1: You have to plan where you're gonna go.
0: It's so nice ending up at the Italian club, because that pizza... Oh,
1: what got me was the meatballs, like the past ones. But anyway, it was a good time. Food was incredible. The Ukrainian one, which one was it? Was that Real District?
0: That was Ukrainian Kiev.
1: That was fantastic.
0: Our friend Sarah Federko was dancing out there.
1: They did an incredible job.
0: Mm-hmm.
1: All of them.
0: Oh, yeah. It was an amazing weekend.
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0: 620 CKRM. Good morning, 628. 22 is our high today. Can be a little breezy right now. It's 9 degrees with George Strait and the Chair.

0: Good morning, Saskatchewan. It's 6:30. From the Sask Today newsroom, I'm Corey Atkinson with your 620 CKRM News. Severe weather left numerous southeastern Saskatchewan communities without electricity last night. Sask Power crews responded to outages in Estevan, Stoughton, Heward, Creelman, Frobisher, Northgate, Arcola, Macoun, and several nearby communities. Power has returned for many of those areas, but the utility this morning said crews were working to determine the causes and estimate restoration times for the rest. In some locations, no timeline was immediately available due to storm activity that was taking place well into the night. The outages came as strong thunderstorms moved through the region, prompting several severe thunderstorm and tornado warnings. A farmer in the Munster area who finished seeding this week said there's no shortage of moisture, but George Hinn says he hasn't been able to spray his crops.
1: I want it to dry up now because there's a lot of spraying I got to start doing. So I kind of want the fields to dry up and not be so greasy the way they are because everything's at a standstill. Nobody's spraying, nobody's seeding right now.
0: In addition to spraying, he says the plan is to pick rocks and haul grain over the next few weeks as crops begin to develop. Canada is temporarily restricting the import of livestock from Texas over concerns about a parasitic fly with flesh-eating larvae.
2: The Canadian Food Inspection Agency said animals that are from Texas or were present in the state within 21 days of a border crossing will not be allowed into the country. It comes after an infestation of New World screwworm fly larvae was confirmed this week in a calf in Texas. The CFIA says in a statement it will continue to work closely with U.S. counterparts to assess developments and adjust measures as needed. Screwworms can infest livestock, pets, wildlife, birds, and even people in rare cases, but not typically found in Canada. Since it can't survive winter temperatures. Don Mitchell, The Canadian Press.
0: An amendment is being considered to Melville's traffic bylaw to make e-scooters legal on city streets. Mayor Joe Kerwin says some city residents are calling for the change.
3: I encourage them to go to our Facebook page or our website and take a look at the post again. And that's what it actually says is the bylaw amendment to our traffic bylaw would allow e-scooters on our streets.
0: Kerwin expects Melville City Council to make a decision on e-scooters in the next little while. And former Supreme Court Justice Louise Arbour will become Canada's 31st Governor General today in a pomp-filled ceremony that will include military salutes, a reading by the Parliamentary Poet Laureate, and musical performances in both official languages. Arbour will replace Mary Simon, who became Canada's first Indigenous Vice Regal in 2021. Those attending today's ceremony at the Senate building in Ottawa include Simon, Prime Minister Mark Carney, and the Assembly of First Nations National Chief Cindy Woodhouse-Nepinak. The event will include musical performances by Canadian artists Sarah Dufour and Tyler Shaw. That was your 620 CKRM News. Read more stories from around your community and around the province at sasktoday.ca and 620ckrm.com.
4: Good morning, I'm Dave Thomas. Week one is in the books for the Canadian Football League with Edmonton, Winnipeg, and Montreal scoring wins. This week, the Riders open their season at home against BC on Saturday night, a game that will also see the green and white hoist their championship banner. We'll get you set for it all with head coach Corey Mace on the Coaches Show at 4 this afternoon on the Sports Cage. In the Western Canadian Baseball League yesterday, the Regina Red Sox scored a 10-2 win over Swift Current. Moose Jaw outscored Medicine Hat 17-13, and Saskatoon snapped Weyburn's four-game winning streak with a 15-4 win in the Bridge City. To the majors, where Yohandrick Pinyango led off the sixth inning with a solo homer to ignite a five-run inning, and Louis Varland continued his dominance with a four-out save as the Toronto Blue Jays beat the Baltimore Orioles 6-4 to take two of three games in their weekend series. The Jays will open a set with Philadelphia tonight. On the gridiron, the Saskatoon Valkyries wrapped up a perfect regular season with a 4-0 record thanks to a 25-11 win in Winnipeg over the Manitoba Fearless yesterday. And after a couple of days off in Sin City, the Stanley Cup Final resumes tomorrow between the Vegas Golden Knights and Carolina Hurricanes. The Golden Knights lead the best of seven series 2-1. Off the ice, Edmonton's Connor McDavid has won the Ted Lindsay Award as the NHL's most outstanding player as voted by his peers. It's the fifth time that McDavid has won it. And that's your sports. Get the latest on your team delivered right to your phone with the Sports Cage Insider Report. 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
5: Sunshine today and highs of 22. It's going to be a little bit breezy. Lows tonight of 8. And then tomorrow we could see some showers or a thunderstorm and a high of 22 degrees. Starts to cool off midweek. 18 degrees and showers on Wednesday and then Thursday. Showers 15 and 15 on Friday.
6: It's 8 right now in Assiniboia. Swift Current 6, 9 in Saskatoon. Yorkton, Melville, Broadview and Mooseman all 11. 10s in Estevan and Weyburn. It's sunny in Moose Jaw, 9. Regina right now, mainly sunny. Wind out of the west-southwest, 30. Gusting, 40. Humidity, 79%. It's 9.
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0: 620 CKRM and Leroy Parnell and On the Road. You might have been on the road this weekend and missed some pretty exciting sports, but replay is a wonderful thing. And one of the first events that really caught my eye, and I was keeping an eye on it, was the Belmont Stakes, the third leg of the Triple Crown. And Golden Tempo was pulled from the Preakness, said the horse would be able to tell you if they wanted to be in the race or not. And so the, I guess his people, they decided we're going to rest him for that middle race. Belmont Stakes from last to first again. So everybody going. Now, what if he would have been in the Preakness? Triple Crown winner?
1: I only know Belmont Meats. That's where I like my hamburgers.
0: Well,
1: from.
0: Trust me, this horse is not going anywhere near a patty.
1: Okay.
0: Let's just put it that way. So, Sherry DeVoe and her team were very, very happy about Golden Tempo. But then there's more. The Blue Jays came from behind yesterday to beat the Orioles, which was a much needed win in Toronto. And they're going to be playing the Phillies. But yet there's more.
1: Well, if you're a Maple Leafs fan, our buddy Jamie Lewis, don't even bring up the Maple Leafs around him right about now.
0: He's so used to them losing. But the Leaf Nation has got to be kicking themselves now going, what is going on with Mitch Marner?
1: Yeah, no kidding. He was taking a lot of heat in his last season with the Maple Leafs. And I don't know, it's kind of an unfair thing, I think, towards him. It was kind of like the whole Cody Fajardo issue with the Saskatchewan Rough Riders. You know, he kind of took some heat. I think it was unfair. And then he goes to Montreal, wins a Grey Cup. But anyway, Mitch Marner, he's doing pretty well. In fact, he got himself a hat trick, but not just any hat trick. The fastest in Stanley Cup Series history. He beat the record set by Rocket Richard 69 years ago. He got it in 6 minutes and 20 seconds.
0: That's pretty crazy.
1: Pretty good. And this just goes to show you the matchup, how evenly matched Vegas and the Hurricanes are, because it went to double overtime back on, what was on Saturday, I guess. And so it's been a heck of a good series. Game 4 tomorrow night, 6 o'clock. Currently, Vegas has a 2-1 series lead. And Leafs fans, they're not even watching it. They don't even want to know what Marner's going to do next.
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5: Good morning. In case you missed it, Saskatchewan's Ministry of Agriculture is getting a new deputy minister. Kevin Hirsch of SaskAgToday.com has this look at the shuffle within the civil service of the provincial government.
6: Bill Gruel has been serving as Saskatchewan's Deputy Minister of Agriculture. He returned to government to take that role after serving as the head of Protein Industries Canada. It was back in 2018 that Gruel became the first CEO of Protein Industries Canada, where he remained until his appointment as the Deputy Minister of Agriculture in August of 2024. Gruel will now be Deputy Minister of Energy and Resources. A familiar name within government circles will be moving into the Deputy Minister of Agriculture role. The new DM will be Sean Jakes. Jakes is currently CEO of the Water Security Agency and previous to that was CEO of Saskatchewan Crop Insurance. For SaskAg Today, I'm Kevin Hirsch.
5: And on today's edition of SaskAg Today, we'll be hearing more from Kevin as he'll provide his takes on the various ag news items from the previous week. And that's the Morning Farm Show. I'm Ryan Young. Have a nice day.
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0: Playing country's greatest hits. 620 CKR Ram Life is a highway from Rascal Flats. 10 minutes ahead of 7 o'clock. Good morning. 22 is our high today. Right now it's mainly sunny and 9 degrees. There are elm tree seeds clogging up everything. They are everywhere. They seem to be more thick this year than in previous years. But I was up on my ladder over the weekend cleaning out the elm seeds from my eaves just because of all the rain. And I knew on Sunday I could see the clouds coming in, and I'm going, oh no. So I remember it had rained Saturday night. Mm-hmm. And so I was able to go up and I was able to clean out a lot of the elm seeds before all the water overflowed over the eaves. But yeah, they are just getting into everything.
1: Well, after yesterday's rain and being out of town driving in, you could see where all of a sudden there were lakes. Now, obviously, what's the problem there? The storm drain hasn't been cleared. And that is, the city of Regina has done this thing where a lot of people are, I love the comments about this. It's like, why do I need to adopt a storm drain? Shouldn't the city be doing this? And it's like, well, no, actually adopting a storm drain is kind of a lot of fun. It's a great project for if you have kids too, because they have to look after that drain. And I was out yesterday clearing off my drains of exactly what you're talking about. Elm seed collection and sticks and everything that comes gushing.
0: Clothes, yeah. Socks, oh, yeah. Underwear.
1: Exactly.
0: Yeah.
1: So you just take a shovel and clean that out, and there's something gratifying about watching all that water swirl down the drain.
0: And you took the shovel out of the back of your car, which gets me a little bit nervous.
1: Hey, I'm ready for anything.
0: And you know, you go to that Bethune area quite a bit, so all of a sudden you've got this shovel in the back of your car and you make frequent trips to the Bethune area.
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0: 655's wild weather over the weekend. 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You can text us. 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
1: Good morning, Saskatchewan. It's 7 o'clock. From the Sask Today Newsroom, I'm Corey Atkinson with your 620 CKRM News. A wave of summer storms caused widespread power outages across southeastern Saskatchewan last night. SaskPower reported service disruptions in communities including Estevan, Carnduff, Gainsborough, White Bear First Nation, Macoun, and Roche Percy, but many have had their power returned overnight. Utility crews were sent to affected areas to assess damage and begin restoration efforts, but storms prevented work being done in the area for a few hours. SaskPower said the cause of several outages was still under investigation late into the evening. The outages followed severe weather that triggered numerous thunderstorm warnings and tornado alerts across the region. Organizations that help Canadian farmers with their mental health say they're seeing an increase in calls to stress lines this year. Cynthia Beck with the Sask Ag Matters Mental Health Network says anxiety levels among producers have been high. She says their livelihoods largely depend on what they can control, including the weather, markets, trade disputes, and government policy decisions.
2: When you feel like you have no control over what's happening in your business and your personal life, then that causes deteriorations in cognitive functioning.
1: The Mental Health Commission of Canada says farming and ranching are considered two of the most stressful occupations in the country. A farmer from the Munster area is one of many who started seeding later than normal due to the cold, wet spring. George Hinn started seeding on May 13th and managed to seed about 350 acres of peas before more rain and snow hit the region a couple of days later. Seeding resumed on May 19th and Hinn's wrapped up on Monday. He says crops in his area are starting to emerge.
3: And if it didn't germinate, there's a problem with your seed. Like, it's not because the ground's too dry. That's not the issue.
1: He says only 2 to 3% of his acres are unseeded. Air travelers in Regina may notice fewer flights and higher fares this summer. Regina Airport Authority President and CEO James Bogus says airlines are responding to rising fuel costs by trimming schedules and adjusting aircraft sizes. WestJet's Minneapolis route is dropping Saturday service for the season, while Halifax flights have been scaled back to once weekly. Bogus says fares have also increased on some routes and advises travelers to book early when they find a price they like. And Conservative leader Pierre Poilievre is expected to argue a change in federal policies would ease separatist concerns in Alberta when he makes a speech in Calgary today. Canadian Press reporter Brenda Molina Navidad has details.
4: In an excerpt of that speech shared with the Canadian Press, Poilievre says separatist voices do not have an issue with their fellow Canadians. They have a problem with the federal government. He says Albertans could benefit from changes that prioritize unblocking resources, building pipelines, respecting provincial autonomy, and relieving taxpayers. Poilievre argues the answer for Alberta is to band together with other provinces to push for federal policies that advance shared interests.
1: Alberta Premier Danielle Smith said last month that her government will ask Albertans in October if they think the province should remain part of Canada or they should begin the legal process for a separation referendum. That was your 620 CKRM News. Read more stories from around your community and around the province at sasktoday.ca and 620ckrm.com.
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6: Good morning, I'm Dave Thomas. The Saskatchewan Rough Riders will raise a fifth Grey Cup banner in Mosaic Stadium on Saturday night when they host the BC Lions in the season opener for both clubs. The Riders will return to the practice field tomorrow after enjoying a bye week, but head coach Corey Mace, he'll get you set for the contest on the Coach's Show at 4 this afternoon on the Sports Cage. To the Diamonds in the Western Canadian Baseball League, the Regina Red Sox scored one in the second inning, two in the third, added single runs in the fifth, sixth, and seventh, and then finished things off with three in the eighth for a 10-2 victory at Curry Field over Swift Current yesterday. In Saskatoon, Weyburn saw their four-game winning streak come to an end thanks to another impressive outing from the Berries offense. Leading 5-1 heading into the fifth inning, Saskatoon would send 13 batters to the plate and score seven runs in the inning to pull away and coast to a 15-4 win over Weyburn. And the Medicine Hat Mavericks sent 11 batters to the plate and scored seven runs in the fourth inning to take a 9-4 3-5 lead, but Moose Jaw replied with 4 in the 5th, another 2 in the 6th, and 5 more in the 7th, and went on to a 17-13 win. To the majors, Yohendrick Piñango and Brandon Valenzuela hit solo home runs. Andre Jimenez had 2 hits and an RBI, and the Toronto Blue Jays rallied to beat the Baltimore Orioles 6-4 yesterday. The Jays won 2 of 3 from the Orioles over the weekend, and will open a series with Philadelphia tonight. On the gridiron and the Western Women's Canadian Football League, Ricky Obed had 2 touchdowns, Kennedy Mann had a pair of interceptions, and the Saskatoon Valkyries closed out their regular season with a 25-11 win over the Manitoba Fearless in Winnipeg to finish 4-0. Lastly, Connor McDavid of the Edmonton Oilers won the Ted Lindsay Award yesterday as the NHL's most outstanding player, as voted by his peers. It's the 5th time McDavid has won it, tying Wayne Gretzky for the most in league history. And that's your sports. Don't miss the latest on your team. Register for the Sports Cage Insider Report. 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
0: Sunshine today and highs of 22. It's going to be a little bit breezy. Lows tonight of 8. And then tomorrow we could see some showers or a thunderstorm and a high of 22 degrees. Starts to cool off midweek. 18 degrees and showers on Wednesday, and then Thursday showers 15 and 15 on Friday.
11: It's 8 right now in Assiniboia. Swift Current 6, 9 in Saskatoon. Yorkton, Melville, Broadview and Mooseman all 11. 10s in Estevan and Weyburn. It's sunny in Moose Jaw, 9. Regina right now, mainly sunny. Wind out of the west-southwest, 30. Gusting, 40. Humidity, 79%. It's 9.
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11: Well, hello there. It's Monday morning. Cody and Gloria with you. Coming up this hour, a chance for you to win tickets to the Pilot Butte Rodeo and Cabaret. You want to be listening for the Buckaroo Buck Off.
0: It's coming quickly, that time frame. 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

0: Chris Cummings on 620 CKR. Rem, and welcome to another week, June. Oh my gosh, it seems now like it's sliding through our fingertips. It's the 8th of June, busy month, and nothing is busier than we here at CKR Rem are with remotes and doing all kinds of things. You're on location. Not now, but coming up very soon.
1: I'm on location in the control room at the moment.
0: And yeah, we're right here right now, live.
1: Right now, we're going to head out to McBid's. We've got Aaron on the line right now. Aaron, how are you today?
2: Well, doing well. How about yourself?
1: Not too bad. You had a little rain there last night?
2: Well, we did. Not as much. We seem to be in this little bubble in Qu'Appelle here that avoids the big stuff, so... We're fortunate that way.
1: Yeah, it was all around you, that's for sure. A lot of communities certainly got hit with damage from wind and hail and rain and that sort of thing. And, you know, let's talk a little bit about McBid's. You guys, of course, have a brand new location there along Highway 46, just a little bit west of Pilot Butte. But you've also got one up in Saskatoon for the folks up there.
2: Yeah, we sure do. So we've been moved into the new lot in Pilot Butte. So you can see all the great stuff right from Highway 46. We're not quite in the building yet, but the yard's looking good and a lot more functional. And then, I had an interesting call this past week.
1: Oh.
2: It was I think it's a 1955 or a 58 Mercury car that a gentleman phoned in about, and he thought our only location was Regina, and. Anyway, he was a fellow from Saskatoon, and so it's coming online in Saskatoon.
1: Well, that's good to hear. Now, if somebody wants more information about what McBid's is all about, the services that you provide, or if they want more details about that grand opening that we're going to be on location for, where is the best place to go?
2: McBid's.ca, or give us a call, 306-552-4007.
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7: Precision weather for today, sunshine 22 degrees and west-southwest winds 20 to 40. They'll diminish later on in the day. Clear tonight, lows of 8 degrees and still a little bit breezy overnight. On Tuesday, we're looking for a partly sunny day with some showers or a thunderstorm and 22. 18 on Wednesday with isolated showers. Showers on Thursday and 15 and again on Friday, 15 degrees.
8: Moving around the province, in Assiniboia, it's 9, 8 in Swift Current, Saskatoon 10, Yorkton, Melville 13, Broadview, Mooseman, and Estevan all at 12. 11 Weyburn, sunny in Moose Jaw 10. Regina this morning, mainly sunny, wind out of the west-southwest at 36. Humidity 73%, it's 10.

0: 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Cody and Gloria with you. We hope you had a terrific weekend. And here we are. It's Monday morning, and we've got more tickets to give away for the Pilot Butte Rodeo and Cabaret.
1: It's going to be a rootin' tootin' good time. We can attest to that because we've both been a part of this. And so this is the Buckaroo Buckoff. I'm going to give you a clue here, and you have to tell us who that buck is.
0: All righty. Well, let's buck up and get to it.
1: Okay. This buck refers to himself as a hair plug addict.
0: Who would that be?
1: Wow. Sounds interesting. Hey, this buck refers to himself as a hair plug addict.
0: 936-6262. Don't text us. You got to call us or give us a call toll free if you're out of town. 1-866-767-0620. Up for grabs. Tickets to the Pilot Butte Rodeo and Cabaret. And that's happening Father's Day weekend, June 19th to the 21st. The Cabaret going to feature Foxworthy and Third Degree Burns in the community center in Pilot Butte. And it is a blast. It is a real good time. So you don't want to miss out on it. Give us a shout if you think you know the answer, and we're going to head to the phone lines right now. Good morning. Who's this?
2: This is Melody.
0: Melody, how are you doing today?
2: I'm doing well.
0: That's you? Good. Where are you calling from?
2: Lake Alma.
0: Lake Alma. Did you get a storm there last night, too?
2: Oh, a little bit of rain, a little bit of wind.
1: What's your rain gauge? Do you have a rain gauge?
2: Yeah, it was about 9 tenths.
0: Wow.
1: Well, that's pretty good.
0: Yeah, no kidding.
2: Oh, yeah, it's nice. It's nice.
0: So do you know the answer to the question?
2: Well, I think it could be Joe Buck.
1: Are you a sports fanatic or what?
2: No, I'm just really snoopy.
0: Really snoopy? Is that what you said? Oh.
1: You know, in the day before the computer... People, we might have been 50 calls deep by now.
0: Yeah, no kidding.
1: But you're right.
2: Yeah. Ooh.
1: Yeah, I know I'm right. Well, Melody, we're going to send you off to the Pilot Butte Rodeo and the Cabaret. So you best be booking a room because it's a good time and you might swill back a couple brewskis.
2: Maybe.
0: Oh, we know you folks down in Lake Alma like to party, so there's no maybe about it. You hang
2: sure.
0: You hang on the line. We need more details from you. Another chance to win coming up tomorrow morning.
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1: 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It's 7:30. From this Ask Today newsroom, I'm Corey Atkinson with your 620 CKRM News. Power outages affected several southeastern Saskatchewan communities last night following a series of severe storms across the region. SaskPower reported outages in parts of Estevan, Stoughton, Fillmore, Carnduff, Arcola, Macoun, Roche-Percy, and surrounding rural areas. Most of those areas have had their power returned, but some are still without as of early this morning. SaskPower said no restoration estimate was available for some areas because of ongoing storm conditions overnight. The region was under multiple severe thunderstorm and tornado warnings during the evening. George Hens is finished seeding, and now the waiting game begins. The farmer from the Munster area says plans for the next few weeks includes hauling grain, trying to take advantage of the current canola prices.
2: My local Bungie straight up the road from me, it was $16 last week, and then earlier this week, I think Tuesday, it was $16.50, and then just the other day, I think I saw they had $17. So, yeah, that is welcome news.
1: He managed to seed most of his acres and wrapped up on Monday, even though others in the region still have some acres left. A Saskatchewan rancher is sharing her late brother's mental health struggles as organizations report an increase in calls to stress lines this year. Morgan Lehman says she lost her brother Josh to suicide nearly 3 years ago. She says the family had talked about getting him help, but he was cautious to reach out.
3: So we had talked about it, and we had talked about, you know, maybe getting him some help, but he definitely was more cautious and leery of reaching out for help because he didn't want to be seen as anything less than tough.
1: Lehman holds an annual rodeo each summer to raise funds for organizations that help farmers with their mental health. Former Supreme Court Justice Louise Arbour will become Canada's 31st Governor General today in a pomp-filled ceremony that will include military salutes, a reading by the Parliamentary Poet Laureate, and musical performances in both languages.
4: Arbour will replace Mary Simon, who became Canada's first Indigenous Vice-Regal in 2021. Those attending today's ceremony at the Senate building in Ottawa will include Mary Simon, along with Prime Minister Mark Carney and National Chief of the Assembly of First Nations, Cindy Woodhouse Nipinak. The event will include musical performances by Canadian artists Sarah Dufour and Tyler Shaw. Arbour will give her first address to the nation as Governor General during the ceremony, where she's expected to outline her priorities for the role. Karen Rebo, The Canadian Press.
1: And a powerful 7.8 magnitude earthquake has rocked the southern Philippines, killing at least 32 people. Most of the deaths occurred in the Sarangani province due to a landslide. The quake struck today, causing buildings to collapse and triggering small tsunamis. Waves were detected as far away as Japan. Officials report more than 200 injuries and significant damage in General Santos City. Philippine President Ferdinand Marcos Jr. has ordered disaster response efforts. The Pacific Tsunami Warning Center lifted its alerts hours after the quake. That was your 620 CKRM News. Read more stories from around your community and around the province at sasktoday.ca and 620ckrm.com.
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8: Good morning, I'm Dave Thomas. Week one is in the books for the Canadian Football League with Edmonton, Winnipeg, and Montreal scoring wins. This week, the Riders open their season at home against BC on Saturday night, a game that will also see the green and white hoist their championship banner. We'll get you set for it all with head coach Corey Mace on the Coaches Show at 4 this afternoon on the Sports Cage. In the Western Canadian Baseball League yesterday, the Regina Red Sox scored a 10-2 win over Swift Current. Moose Jaw outscored Medicine Hat 17-13, and Saskatoon snapped Weyburn's four-game winning streak with a 15-4 win in the Bridge City. To the majors, where Yohandrik Pinyango led off the sixth inning with a solo homer to ignite a five-run inning, and Louis Varland continued his dominance with a four-out save as the Toronto Blue Jays beat the Baltimore Orioles 6-4 to take two of three games in their weekend series. The Jays will open a set with Philadelphia tonight. On the gridiron, the Saskatoon Valkyries wrapped up a perfect regular season with a 4-0 record thanks to a 25-11 win in Winnipeg over the Manitoba Fearless yesterday. And after a couple of days off in Sin City, the Stanley Cup Final resumes tomorrow between the Vegas Golden Knights and Carolina Hurricanes. The Golden Knights lead the best of seven series 2-1. Off the ice, Edmonton's Connor McDavid has won the Ted Lindsay Award as the NHL's most outstanding player as voted by his peers. It's the fifth time that McDavid has won it. And that's your sports. Get the latest on your team delivered right to your phone with the Sports Cage Insider Report. 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
9: Sunshine today, 22 degrees, bit breezy. That wind will drop off tonight, lows of 8, tomorrow 22. And rain showers and thunderstorms kind of through the rest of the week. So Tuesday's 22, 18 on Wednesday, Thursday 15, Friday 15.
0: It's 9 right now in Assiniboia, 8 in Swift Current, Saskatoon 10, Yorkton, Melville 13, Broadview, Mooseman, and Estevan all at 12. 11 in Weyburn, sunny Moose Jaw, 10 degrees. Here in the capital, it's mainly sunny, wind out of the west southwest 36, humidity 73%. It's 10.
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0: Gray on 620 CKRM. Good morning, everybody. Well, earlier I was saying about June going to be busy, and indeed it is for anybody who likes rodeo. Have we got a deal for you?
1: Absolutely. The Pilot Butte Rodeo and Cabaret is just around the corner. It's Father's Day weekend, June 19th to 20th. And we're joined by Caitlin Stenberg right now. And Caitlin, I mean, you're a big part of this rodeo each and every year. Friday nights, Caitlin's Crusaders. It's back.
2: It's back. 6 year. We're doing the Bronc match again with the Pilot Butte Rodeo. It's Friday night following the Slack performance. It's all a donation-based entry that raises money for MS. Here in Saskatchewan, as I was diagnosed in 2018, so it's been my goal and mission to make some awareness for multiple sclerosis here in the southwest or southeast portion of this province.
1: And boy, you have raised a lot of money over the years with this, haven't you?
2: Yeah, we're just over $40,000 over the last 6 years, and the goal is to hopefully hit $50,000 this year.
0: That's pretty amazing for a little event that's grown so much. Now, tell us about what else you've got going on, because I know that there's a lot more to that day.
2: Yeah, there is a lot more. So with not just the Bronc match, I'm planning that. I also sit on the Pilot Butte Rodeo Committee. So I've got to make sure that all of that goes well with that CCA rodeo, and then all kinds of other rodeo things. This month, I've got 7 rodeos in about 14 days. So it's going to be a little crazy.
1: No kidding. Now, some of these riders that'll be participating on the Friday night, they're from all over the place too, aren't they?
2: Yeah, they come from all over the world, actually. We've got a little bit of an international contestant base. We've got a couple Australians coming down, a couple from Alberta, some Manitobans. It's quite the ordeal. They all wanted to support me and my efforts in order to raise awareness for that MS. So.
1: Well, and they all know you too. Like, oh, Caitlin, yeah, we'll do that for her.
2: Yeah, exactly.
1: You're kind of a big deal in the rodeo world, aren't you?
2: Well, I wouldn't go that far. But I guess people do know who I am.
0: Oh, come on now. Let's brag this up a bit. Now, what I was thinking of, too, is you have... there's karaoke that night on Friday
2: Correct.
0: Night. Plus, don't you have some other fundraising things there? Do you have like silent auction items?
2: We actually have a live auction. So,
0: a live auction.
2: If anyone who doesn't realize that Caitlin Stenberg would be Brad Stenberg's daughter of 2S Auctioneers, Dad comes over and we do a live auction. So this year we've got the highway signs. When you drive past the Pilot Butte Rodeo Grounds, there's the highway signs so you can advertise your business or just yourself, whatever you want to do. And then every year I've been getting championship knives made from Dan McGrath. And everyone's like, I want one. So this year I've made an extra, or he's making me an extra one, and we're going to sell that in the live auction. So that should be pretty fun.
0: Oh, very cool.
2: And a high ticket item.
1: And MS, we know a lot of people in Saskatchewan deal with MS. It seems like everybody knows somebody that is dealing with it. How are you making out?
2: I'm doing really well. So in Canada, 1 in 3 Canadians have MS, and that rate seems to be quite high in Saskatchewan, with just over 25,000 people diagnosed. Personally, I've been doing really well. The medication that I'm on's helped everything stay at bay. I've been relapse free for about 3 years. Other people aren't so lucky, and because it affects everyone so differently.
1: And the symptoms are so different in everybody too.
2: Absolutely. So it's quite a complicated disease that even as someone who has it, I do research all the time and just trying to figure out what it is. But luckily I am quite blessed in order to be able to still work and all the things, but there's lots of people that can't.
1: And that's why when you have fundraisers like this and you've raised all this money over the years, it goes towards that research, and they're getting so close to that all-important cure.
2: Absolutely, yeah. So that's what we're going for, to end MS. That's the goal.
0: All right. Again, if you want to pop out to the Pilot Butte Rodeo, Friday's the day, and what time does everything start, Caitlin?
2: We should be going about 7:30. We follow the Slack performance right away, so come on out for Slack at 5:30, stick around for the Bronc match. And then if you really want to have a little bit of fun with all of us, stick around for karaoke.
1: Thanks so much for stopping on by, Caitlin. Appreciate your time.
2: Thanks, Cody. Thanks, Gloria.
1: It's 7:48.
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6: The Saskatchewan Roughriders are getting set to open the regular season on Saturday when they host the BC Lions at Mosaic Stadium. The game will be big for linebacker Josh Woods, who will make his debut for the green and white after not being re-signed by the Lions in the offseason. Plaza of Honor quarterback Darian Durant says that no matter what Woods may say, there's always a little extra motivation facing a former team.
7: Of course. I mean, I don't know if you guys remember my reaction when I was when we played Saskatchewan the opening game when I was in Montreal. But I mean, of course, you want to shove it to them, right? You feel like they just threw you away, and you especially if you feel like you have something left in the tank. If you get traded later on, you're a veteran. You want to be somewhere. Especially Saskatchewan was opening a new stadium that year, so it was very frustrating. So I wanted to do everything in my power to. Show the staff in the city that, you know, I was still that guy. But, of course, everyone, unless you don't want to really be in a place and you're just there, then you really don't care. But if you have true ties, you know, Saskatchewan was a big part of my life, my heart. So, of course, I wanted to show up the staff at that given time for sure.
6: Can that overtake? Like, obviously, you've got mental and emotional preparation. Can that desire to want to prove somebody wrong, can that overtake that? Like, do you have to stay cognizant? Okay, I got to stay in focused on locked in on this.
7: You have to. You can't let the emotions get the best of you in any situation. We talked about the emotions of a Grey Cup game. Well, you know, that was the next highest level of a game for me, is just playing the team that just let you go. So you have to keep yourself in check. You have to make sure that you're executing. You know what's going on around you. You can't let your emotions get the best of you. And it can happen. You've seen it happen a lot of times when guys go back to, especially when you go back to the place where you've been playing. Them at home in Montreal was a little bit different, but when you actually go into the stadium and there's a tribute and different things like that, man, your emotions just take over, and it could definitely get the best of you.
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0: right, and kiss an angel good morning from 620 CKRM. Get over here, Gloria. Come on over here. You know you want to. Ooh. Hey, you're wearing a pretty fancy soccer jersey there.
1: Yeah, a little something I picked up for a song.
0: Did you find that in the gutter when you were cleaning out the elm seeds?
1: No. But
0: it did come floating by.
1: There is, you know, a bit of FIFA gear floating around. And
0: there is.
1: Why not buy it? Even if you're not a soccer fan, get in the action.
0: Well, we're going to talk more about the World Cup of Soccer coming up just after 8 o'clock this week. It's going to be a very exciting week for soccer fans.
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1: Good morning, Saskatchewan. It's 8 o'clock. From the Sask Today newsroom, I'm Corey Atkinson with your 620 CKRM News. Severe weather left numerous southeastern Saskatchewan communities without electricity last night. Sask Power crews responded to outages in Estevan, Stoughton, Heward, Creelman, Frobisher, Northgate, Arcola, McCoon, and several nearby communities. Power has returned for many of those areas, but the utility this morning said crews were working to determine the causes and estimate restoration times for the rest. In some locations, no timeline was immediately available due to storm activity that was taking place well into the night. The outages came as strong thunderstorms moved through the region, prompting several severe thunderstorm and tornado warnings. A farmer in the Munster area who finished seeding this week said there's no shortage of moisture, but George Hinn says he hasn't been able to spray his crops.
2: I want it to dry up now because there's a lot of spraying I got to start doing. So I kind of want the fields to dry up and not be so greasy the way they are because everything's at a standstill. Nobody's spraying, nobody's seeding right now.
1: In addition to spraying, he says the plan is to pick rocks and haul grain over the next few weeks as crops begin to develop. Political leaders had a measured response last week to the newest threats from the White House about new tariffs on Canada. Industry and political leaders were urging a calm approach to the latest threats, as Sask Today's John Cairns reports.
3: It was another week and another tariff threat from President Donald Trump. This time he was threatening 10% tariffs over forced labor concerns. But Premier Scott Moe had a calm reaction in speaking to reporters in Weyburn last week.
4: And I would just encourage all Canadians to maybe just set aside, not entirely, but to some degree, the language that might come out on a daily basis, and keep our focus on what we want to have in a trade relationship at the end of the day, which largely mirrors what we have today, which is the CUSMA agreement. We want to have that, or maybe even an enhanced agreement, but for sure we want to have preferential trade access to the United States of America.
3: Premier Moe said he expected that trade to the U.S. to continue, despite what the daily conversation might be. For Sask Today, I'm John Cairns.
1: Canada is temporarily restricting the import of livestock from Texas over concerns about a parasitic fly with flesh-eating larvae.
5: The Canadian Food Inspection Agency said animals that are from Texas or were present in the state within 21 days of a border crossing will not be allowed into the country. It comes after an infestation of New World screwworm fly larvae was confirmed this week in a calf in Texas. The CFIA says in a statement it will continue to work closely with U.S. counterparts to assess developments and adjust measures as needed. Screwworms can infest livestock, pets, wildlife, birds, and even people in rare cases, but not typically found in Canada. Since it can't survive winter temperatures. Don Mitchell, The Canadian Press.
1: An amendment is being considered to Melville's traffic bylaw to make e-scooters legal on city streets. Mayor Joe Kerwin says some city residents are calling for the change.
6: I encourage them to go to our Facebook page or our website and take a look at the post again. And that's what it actually says is the bylaw amendment to our traffic bylaw would allow e-scooters on our streets.
1: Kerwin expects Melville City Council to make a decision on e-scooters in the next little while. The D-Day invasion of Western Europe began 82 years ago on Saturday in northern France, which proved to be the beginning of the end for Nazi Germany in the Second World War. NBC reporter Robert St. John said the German media were the first to report on it.
7: British-American landing operations against the western coast of Europe from the sea and from the air are stretching over the entire area between Cherbourg and Le Havre, a distance of about 60 miles.
1: The Royal Regina Rifles hosted a ceremony at the Regina Cenotaph on Saturday afternoon. Former Supreme Court Justice Louise Arbour will become Canada's 31st Governor General today in a pomp-filled ceremony that will include military salutes, a reading by the Parliamentary Poet Laureate, and musical performances in both official languages. Arbour will replace Mary Simon, who became Canada's first Indigenous vice-regal in 2021. Those attending today's ceremony at the Senate building in Ottawa include Simon, Prime Minister Mark Carney, and the Assembly of First Nations National Chief Cindy Woodhouse-Nepenak. The event will include musical performances by Canadian artists Sarah Dufour and Tyler Shaw. And nostalgia for the 2000s battled nostalgia for the 1980s at the box office this weekend.
8: We back!
9: The horror comedy Scary Movie took in $55 million at the box office this weekend, a record for the long-running franchise. That means He-Man didn't have the power, with the new Masters of the Universe movie opening at number 2 with $29.3 million.
10: Look, I know how this sounds, but you gotta understand, it's massive.
9: Backrooms, meanwhile, rounded out the top 3 with $25.9 million, a 70% drop-off from its opening last weekend. Mike Dubusky, ABC News.
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13: Good morning, I'm Dave Thomas. The countdown to kickoff is on. The Saskatchewan Roughriders will open their season Saturday night when they host the BC Lions in a rematch of last year's West Final. The Riders will return to the practice field tomorrow to begin on-field work before the contest. We'll get you set for it on the Coach's Show at 4 on the Sports Cage with head coach Corey Mace. To the Diamonds in the Western Canadian Baseball League, the Regina Red Sox scored 1 in the second inning, 2 in the third, added single runs in the 5th, 6th, and 7th, and then finished things off with 3 in the 8th for a 10-2 victory at Curry Field over Swift Current yesterday. In Saskatoon, Weyburn saw their 4-game winning streak come to an end thanks to another impressive outing from the Berries offense. Leading 5-1 heading into the 5th inning, Saskatoon would send 13 batters to the plate and score 7 runs in the inning to pull away and coast to a 15-4 win over Weyburn. And the Medicine Hat Mavericks sent 11 batters to the plate and scored 7 runs in the 4th inning to take a 9-5 lead, but Moose Jaw replied with 4 in the 5th, another 2 in the 6th, and 5 more in the 7th, and went on to a 17-13 win. To the majors, Johandrick Piñango and Brandon Venezuela hit solo home runs. Andre Jimenez had 2 hits and an RBI, and the Toronto Blue Jays rallied to beat the Baltimore Orioles 6-4. The Jays won 2 of 3 games against the Orioles over the weekend and open a series with Philadelphia tonight. Back to the gridiron and the Western Women's Canadian Football League, Ricky Obed had 2 touchdowns, Kennedy Mann had a pair of interceptions, and the Saskatoon Valkyries closed out their regular season with a 25-11 win over the Manitoba Fearless in Winnipeg to finish 4-0. Lastly, Connor McDavid of the Edmonton Oilers won the Ted Lindsay Award yesterday as the NHL's most outstanding player as voted by his peers. It's the 5th time McDavid has won it, tying Wayne Gretzky for the most in league history. And that's your sports. Get the latest on your team delivered right to your phone with the Sports Cage Insider Report. 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
17: Good morning. High pressure makes for a beautiful day today with quiet weather extending into tonight. Then things turn a bit unsettled tomorrow. Trough of low pressure will be moving across the province, bringing some spotty shower and thunderstorm activity. Looks like the unsettled weather will carry through the remainder of the week with below normal temperatures at least through Friday, if not into Saturday. Sunny skies today with a high of 22. West to southwest winds at 20 to 40 diminish late this afternoon. Chance of precipitation zero. Mostly clear, 8 degrees tonight. South to southeast winds at 15 to 25. Chance of precipitation near zero. Partly sunny with spotty showers and thunderstorms. 22 tomorrow. Southeast winds increase to 20 to 35. Evening showers and thunderstorms and clearing, 9 degrees tomorrow night. Mostly cloudy with isolated showers. 18 on Wednesday. Showers 15 on Thursday. Isolated showers 15 on Friday. With your 620 CKRM Precision Weather Forecast, I'm meteorologist Russ Merley.
12: Thanks, Russ. Assiniboia 11, 10 degrees in Swift Current, 11 in Saskatoon, and 14 in Yorkton. Broadview, as well as Estevan and Weyburn, reporting 13 degrees and the wind picking up a bit. In Moose Jaw, sunny and 12 with southwest winds gusting to 54. In Regina, currently 12, west-southwest winds at 33.
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20: It's 8:13 with Cody and Gloria. Good to have you along on this Monday morning. We'll be talking about soccer this hour because, well, there's going to be a lot of soccer players converging in Canada.
12: And I've seen lots of people out doing a little bit of footy out in playgrounds and parks. Coming up today, we've got quite a few closures and that sort of thing. 12th Avenue, Broad Street to Osler Street. Today until the 10th, the road will be closed for utility work. 2nd Avenue North, Toronto Street to Halifax Street, also restricted area there. They're doing some concrete work.

0: 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Click Listen Live, 17 minutes after 8 o'clock with Cody and Gloria. And the World Cup is starting up this week. Canada, U.S., and Mexico are going to be hosting the World Cup. And are you going to be watching? Because you've got your World Cup Team Canada shirt on today.
1: I had a FIFA t-shirt on too over the weekend, which was a great shirt to wear to what we were doing, where we were visiting all of the pavilions of the world. And people were like, that's a cool shirt.
0: So soccer is growing in popularity now in Canada.
1: Affordable. Mm-hmm. And, you know, the beautiful game. And so, yeah, I think I will be watching. Some people, like, I don't know that much about soccer. But when
0: it takes a long time to get a goal.
1: When you've got a vested interest in watching your country and you're hosting it, why wouldn't you watch it?
0: And there's a lot of people that'll be taking time off from work just to go and watch their favorite team. They crowd into bars and they cheer. And a couple of years ago, the last time the World Cup happened, some friends and I, we were all over at the Italian club
1: right
0: when Italy played England, and that was a lot of fun.
1: There are a few establishments that are definitely FIFA friendly.
0: Mm-hmm. Now, a lot of excitement leading up to this, including in Toronto, where a new world record has been set in honor of the FIFA World Cup. The world's largest game of human foosball happened at the Humber campus in Etobicoke, Ontario. 254 people participated. They tried to kick a soccer ball into a great big goal. Looked like a lot of fun. Have you ever played foosball before?
1: I have, yeah.
0: Yeah, and I don't know if they had one of those
1: large
0: Spanish
1: handles.

0: again.
1: I'm guessing you've spent time with CKRM over the years. Those voices weren't just people on your radio. They were part of Saskatchewan, the ones who made you laugh when you needed it, kept you informed when everything was changing, and turned ordinary moments into memories. And now, something rare is about to happen. For one night only, those voices are coming back together. Not on air, not in clips, in the same room, in the same place. The greatest personalities in CKRM history, reunited for the station's 100th anniversary. And you're not just hearing their stories, you're sharing dinner with the icons you grew up with. Don't miss 100 years in one night, Saturday, July 18th, at the Kinexus Arts Center. Nights like this don't come back around. 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

0: 620 CKR, Rim and Dean Brody. Well, the Saskatchewan Rough Riders are gearing up for the big home opener, their first regular season game coming up on Saturday. And we have got your chance to pick the score. We'll tell you more about that coming up.
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2: I started as a DJ in Weyburn, and that was kind of what I wanted to do. Sports kind of grabbed me and yanked me. I met Casey Clark many, many, many years later at Craven. And he was like, dude, you're living my life as the voice of the Riders. I said, you're living mine. I wanted to be a country music DJ star. And we hit it off famously. So, I mean, life takes you places. Jim Hobson said to me once, he goes, life has a way of taking you where you need to go. I never forgot Jim saying that.
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Lord, she was hotter than a $2 pistol. She was the fastest thing around. 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She was built

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1: Good morning, Saskatchewan. It's 8:30 from the Sask Today Newsroom. I'm Corey Atkinson with your 620 CKRM News. A wave of summer storms caused widespread power outages across southeastern Saskatchewan last night. SaskPower reported service disruptions in communities including Estevan, Carnduff, Gainsborough, White Bear First Nation, Macoun, and Roche Percy, but many have had their power returned overnight. Utility crews were sent to affected areas to assess damage and begin restoration efforts, but storms prevented work being done in the area for a few hours. SaskPower said the cause of several outages was still under investigation late into the evening. The outages followed severe weather that triggered numerous thunderstorm warnings and tornado alerts across the region. Organizations that help Canadian farmers with their mental health say they're seeing an increase in calls to stress lines this year. Cynthia Beck with the Sask Ag Matters Mental Health Network says anxiety levels among producers have been high. She says their livelihoods largely depend on what they can control, including the weather, markets, trade disputes, and government policy decisions.
2: When you feel like you have no control over what's happening in your business and your personal life, then that causes deteriorations in cognitive functioning.
1: The Mental Health Commission of Canada says farming and ranching are considered two of the most stressful occupations in the country. A farmer from the Munster area is one of many who started seeding later than normal due to the cold, wet spring. George Hinn started seeding on May 13th and managed to seed about 350 acres of peas before more rain and snow hit the region a couple of days later. Seeding resumed on May 19th and Hinn's wrapped up on Monday. He says crops in his area are starting to emerge.
3: And if it didn't germinate, there's a problem with your seed. Like, it's not because the ground's too dry. That's not the issue.
1: He says only 2-3% of his acres are unseeded. Air travelers in Regina may notice fewer flights and higher fares this summer. Regina Airport Authority President and CEO James Bogus says airlines are responding to rising fuel costs by trimming schedules and adjusting aircraft sizes. WestJet's Minneapolis route is dropping Saturday service for the season, while Halifax flights have been scaled back to once weekly. Bogus says fares have also increased on some routes. And

0: advises travelers to book early when they find a price they like. And conservative leader Pierre Poilievre is expected to argue a change in federal policies would ease separatist concerns in Alberta when he makes a speech in Calgary today. Canadian Press reporter Brenda Molina Navidad has details.
1: In an excerpt of that speech shared with the Canadian Press, Poilievre says separatist voices do not have an issue with their fellow Canadians. They have a problem with the federal government. He says Albertans could benefit from changes that prioritize unblocking resources, building pipelines, respecting provincial autonomy, and relieving taxpayers. Poilievre argues the answer for Alberta is to band together with other provinces to push for federal policies that advance shared interests.
0: Alberta Premier Danielle Smith said last month that her government will ask Albertans in October if they think the province should remain part of Canada or they should begin the legal process for a separation referendum. That was your 620 CKRM News. Read more stories from around your community and around the province at southtoday.ca and 620ckrm.com.
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4: Good morning, I'm Dave Thomas. Week one is in the books for the Canadian Football League with Edmonton, Winnipeg, and Montreal scoring wins. This week, the Riders open their season at home against BC on Saturday night, a game that will also see the green and white hoist their championship banner. We'll get you set for it all with head coach Corey Mace on the Coaches Show at 4 this afternoon on the Sports Cage. In the Western Canadian Baseball League yesterday, the Regina Red Sox scored a 10-2 win over Swift Current. Moose Jaw outscored Medicine Hat 17-13, and Saskatoon snapped Weyburn's four-game winning streak with a 15-4 win in the Bridge City. To the majors, where Yohandrick Pinyango led off the sixth inning with a solo homer to ignite a five-run inning, and Louis Varland continued his dominance with a four-out save as the Toronto Blue Jays beat the Baltimore Orioles 6-4 to take two of three games in their weekend series. The Jays will open a set with Philadelphia tonight. On the gridiron, the Saskatoon Valkyries wrapped up a perfect regular season with a 4-0 record thanks to a 25-11 win in Winnipeg over the Manitoba Fearless yesterday. And after a couple of days off in Sin City, the Stanley Cup Final resumes tomorrow between the Vegas Golden Knights and Carolina Hurricanes. The Golden Knights lead the best of seven series 2-1. Off the ice, Edmonton's Connor McDavid has won the Ted Lindsay Award as the NHL's most outstanding player as voted by his peers. It's the fifth time that McDavid has won it. And that's your sports. Get the latest on your team delivered right to your phone with the Sports Cage Insider Report. Sign up at sportscage.com.
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6: Sunshine today, highs of 22 and a bit breezy. Lows tonight of 8, 22 for tomorrow. We'll start to see some of the showers or thunderstorms that will continue basically right through to the weekend. So for Tuesday again, 22, 16 to 18 degrees on Wednesday, Thursday 15 and 15 on Friday.
5: It's 11 in both Assiniboia and Saskatoon, 10 in Swift Current, Yorkton Melville 14, Broadview, Mooseman and Estevan all at 13. It's 13 in Weyburn, sunny Moose Jaw 12. Regina right now, mainly sunny, wind west-southwest 28, gusting 45. Humidity 68%. It's 12.
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0: There's a song for all you parrot heads out there. It's Jimmy Buffett and Margaritaville. Good morning. I know already the golf courses are probably coming. People want to get out there before it's raining later on the week. The 26th annual Holy Cross Parish Cal Murphy Memorial Golf Tournament, Aspen Links Golf Club, coming up on Sunday, the 14th of June.
1: Right after the Riders' home opener.
0: Yeah. There might be some, maybe there's some Rider people going to be at this golf tournament because Cal Murphy was part of the football scene, much beloved.
1: Registration opening up at 9 o'clock Sunday morning. There's going to be a putting contest, or is it a pudding contest? That's a putting
0: contest. Putting.
1: 10 a.m. Tea times at 11 o'clock. That's where you get to sit down and enjoy a nice cup of Earl Grey.
0: Mm.
1: And then there's going to be a taco bar at 5. See, I'd go just for the taco bar.
0: Yeah. Nothing else to say about the taco bar? The Tic Taco bar?
1: Oh, there we go.
0: Yeah. Tournament fee is $160, and that includes your green fees, the power card, and banquet, plus a tax receipt. And this is an event that you don't want to miss. If you need more information, you can go to our website at 620ckrm.com. You can also phone John at 306-533-8066. Positively Perfect Pets is

0: located in Regina. We've got Ivy on the line, and Ivy, you've got a great staff that'll help everybody out.
1: Absolutely. For nearly 30 years, we've been making Regina beautiful one dog at a time. Nicole and Jamie do an awesome job. And don't forget about those walk-in nail trims Tuesday to Saturday from 10 to 5.
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0: 620 CKR, Ram playing country's greatest hits. You know, back on Thursday, they actually released just a very limited number of Dwight Yoakam tickets for Moose Jaw. And I was able to sneak one ticket in, so I was able to get a seat there. But whoo, it was tight. And now they are completely sold out.
1: As tight as Dwight's pants?
0: Tighter than Dwight's pants.
1: Wow, that's something right there. Brian Gawley is on the phone line with us. And Brian, off air, we were asking about rain in your area. And I had to empathize with all of the people that were out riding motorbikes yesterday.
2: I was out with my brother yesterday. I met him in Fort Capel, and for the most part stayed out of it, but on the way home I was about 4:35 o'clock. I got a little bit wet on the last little run home.
1: Oh, and it came down hard. Hey, how are the markets looking on this Monday?
2: Markets are in positive territory to start off the week. CSX in Toronto up 160 points, trading at 34,575. Dow New York up 150 points, trading at 51,024. The S&P is up 58 at 74.42. Canadian dollars touch lower, down 0.04 of a basis point, trading at 71.72 cents compared to the U.S. dollar. And we're mixed on the commodity side. Oil's higher by $1.24 this morning, trading at $91.78 U.S. a barrel. Gold's off by $6.50, trading right now at $4,321.95 U.S. an ounce.
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6: Hi, it's Perry Nias. Somewhere out there, someone else is listening to CKRM, and they heard the same moments you did. That's what we've been for 100 years, a shared memory across Saskatchewan. And here's the fun part. 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So if CKRM was ever part of your life, we'd love to hear it. 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

0: Good morning, Saskatchewan. It's 9 o'clock. From the Sask Today newsroom, I'm Corey Atkinson with your 620 CKRM News. Power outages affected several southeastern Saskatchewan communities last night following a series of severe storms across the region. Sask Power reported outages in parts of Estevan, Stoughton, Fillmore, Carnduff, Arcola, Macoun, Roche-Percy, and surrounding rural areas. Most of those areas have had their power returned, but some are still without as of early this morning. Sask Power said no restoration estimate was available for some areas because of ongoing storm conditions overnight. The region was under multiple severe thunderstorm and tornado warnings during the evening. George Hens is finished seeding, and now the waiting game begins. The farmer from the Munster area says plans for the next few weeks includes hauling grain, trying to take advantage of the current canola prices.
1: My local Bungie straight up the road from me, it was $16 last week, and then earlier this week, I think Tuesday, it was $16.50, and then just the other day, I think I saw they had $17. So, yeah, that is welcome news.
0: He managed to seed most of his acres and wrapped up on Monday, even though others in the region still have some acres left. A Saskatchewan rancher is sharing her late brother's mental health struggles as organizations report an increase in calls to stress lines this year. Morgan Lehman says she lost her brother Josh to suicide nearly 3 years ago. She says the family had talked about getting him help, but he was cautious to reach out.
2: So we had talked about it, and we had talked about, you know, maybe getting him some help, but he definitely was more cautious and leery of reaching out for help because he didn't want to be seen as anything less than tough.
0: Lehman holds an annual rodeo each summer to raise funds for organizations that help farmers with their mental health. Former Supreme Court Justice Louise Arbour will become Canada's 31st Governor General today in a pomp-filled ceremony that will include military salutes, a reading by the Parliamentary Poet Laureate, and musical performances in both languages.
3: Arbour will replace Mary Simon, who became Canada's first Indigenous vice-regal in 2021. Those attending today's ceremony at the Senate building in Ottawa will include Mary Simon, along with Prime Minister Mark Carney and National Chief of the Assembly of First Nations, Cindy Woodhouse-Nipinak. The event will include musical performances by Canadian artists Sarah Dufour and Tyler Shaw. Arbour will give her first address to the nation as Governor General during the ceremony, where she's expected to outline her priorities for the role. Karen Rebo, The Canadian Press.
0: And a powerful 7.8 magnitude earthquake has rocked the southern Philippines, killing at least 32 people. Most of the deaths occurred in the Sarangani province due to a landslide. The quake struck today, causing buildings to collapse and triggering small tsunamis. Waves were detected as far away as Japan. Officials report more than 200 injuries and significant damage in General Santos City. Philippine President Ferdinand Marcos Jr. has ordered disaster response efforts. The Pacific Tsunami Warning Center lifted its alerts hours after the quake. That was your 620 CKRM News. Read more stories from around your community and around the province at sasktoday.ca and 620ckrm.com.
4: Good morning, I'm Dave Thomas. The Saskatchewan Rough Riders will raise a fifth Grey Cup banner in Mosaic Stadium on Saturday night when they host the BC Lions in the season opener for both clubs. The Riders will return to the practice field tomorrow after enjoying a bye week, but head coach Corey Mace, he'll get you set for the contest on the Coach's Show at 4 this afternoon on the Sports Cage. To the Diamonds in the Western Canadian Baseball League, the Regina Red Sox scored one in the second inning, two in the third, added single runs in the fifth, sixth, and seventh, and then finished things off with three in the eighth for a 10-2 victory at Curry Field over Swift Current yesterday. In Saskatoon, Weyburn saw their four-game winning streak come to an end thanks to another impressive outing from the Berries offense. Leading 5-1 heading into the fifth inning, Saskatoon would send 13 batters to the plate and score seven runs in the inning to pull away and coast to a 15-4 win over Weyburn. And the Medicine Hat Mavericks sent 11 batters to the plate and scored seven runs in the fourth inning to take a 9-5 lead, but Moose Jaw replied with four in the fifth, another two in the sixth, and five more in the seventh, and went on to a 17-13 win. To the majors, Yohendrick Piñango and Brandon Valenzuela hit solo home runs. Andre Jimenez had two hits and an RBI. And the Toronto Blue Jays rallied to beat the Baltimore Orioles 6-4 yesterday. The Jays won 2 of 3 from the Orioles over the weekend and will open a series with Philadelphia tonight. On the gridiron and the Western Women's Canadian Football League, Ricky Obed had two touchdowns. Kennedy Mann had a pair of interceptions. And the Saskatoon Valkyries closed out their regular season with a 25-11 win over the Manitoba Fearless in Winnipeg to finish 4-0. Lastly, Connor McDavid of the Edmonton Oilers won the Ted Lindsay Award yesterday as the NHL's most outstanding player as voted by his peers. It's the fifth time McDavid has won it, tying Wayne Gretzky for the most in league history. And that's your sports. Don't miss the latest on your team. 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
5: Sunshine today, highs of 22 and a bit breezy. Lows tonight of 8, 22 for tomorrow. We'll start to see some of the showers or thunderstorms that will continue basically right through to the weekend. So for Tuesday again, 22, 16 to 18 degrees on Wednesday, Thursday 15 and 15 on Friday.
6: It's 11 in both Assiniboia and Saskatoon, 10 in Swift Current, Yorkton, Melville 14, Broadview, Mooseman and Estevan all at 13. It's 13 in Weyburn, sunny Moose Jaw, 12. Regina right now, mainly sunny, wind west-southwest, 28, gusting 45. Humidity 68%. It's 12.

0: KRM celebrates 100 years. And here's a fantastic memory from Lori Kruger, the mortgage specialist.
1: We were pig farmers, and of course, we were in the barn overnight a lot of times making shifts. And CKRM was always playing in the barn at night when the pigs were farrowing.
2: Celebrating 100 years.

Rock and Ronnie Hawkins, Mary Lou, 620 CKRM. Coming up, we're going to play Pick the Score for a chance to win a $200 SaskTel gift card. You want to be listening for that this hour. Right now,

0: 620 CKR, Rem and Tanya Tucker. Those walking shoes, put them on your fingers and let's get you calling so that you can play Sask Tell. Pick the score, the Riders, and who are they playing? The BC Lions.
1: This is for a chance to win a $200 gift card to Sask Tell. If you're the closest without going over, you've got that $200 gift card to Sask Tell. Caller number 5-936-6262, 1-866-767-0620.

0: George Canyon on 620 CKRM, the voice of the Saskatchewan Rough Riders. And riders were out in full force over the weekend doing a number of different things. Sam Emulous, Kian Schaefer-Baker, and AJ Ouellette were over at the store signing autographs.
1: You were stalking them again. I mean, visiting them again.
0: Yeah, come on. You know, don't give me a bad reputation. I'm not that person.
1: But you were getting some autographs.
0: I was getting some things signed. And the people that received those things...
1: It was on your skin, but okay.
0: No.
1: Oh, okay.
0: It was on a graduation card and two birthday cards. Mm-hmm. And they were pretty excited when they got that. So anyway, jeez. We are playing Pick the Score, and we've got Daryl on the phone line. Daryl, what's the score going to be?
2: I'm going to say 32-24 Riders.
1: 32-24, and since you're the first one, we know that's going to be good.
2: Perfect.
1: Are you feeling good about the Riders this year?
2: Yeah, I think so. I think we do all right.
3: 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I'm Ryan Young, and this is 100 Years of CKRM. 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
4: 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After yesterday's weather, you might be calling them. Sunshine today, highs of 22. It's going to be breezy. That wind will kick back a little bit tonight, mostly clear, and lows of 8 degrees. For tomorrow, we're looking for sunshine, spotty showers, or a thunderstorm, and 22. On Wednesday, 18, 15 degrees and showers on Thursday and Friday.
5: 12s in Assiniboia. And make that swift current in Saskatoon. It's 13 in Assiniboia, 15 Yorkton and Melville, 14s Broadview, Mooseman, and Estevan, 15 in Weyburn, 14 under a sunny sky in Moose Jaw. Here in Regina, mainly sunny, wind southwest 30, gusting 49, humidity 65%, 14.

0: George Fox, Gold Mind, 620 CKRM. Gold mine, not mind.
1: Oh, I have a gold mind. I love gold. I think about it all the time.
0: Priceless.
1: Possibly all the time.
0: It's 9:40, and book sale is just around the corner here. This is put on by the Seniors University Group. And are they still taking donations this week?
1: Yeah, they are, until Thursday. So June 11th, and for some people, like, just don't panic, and all of a sudden on that day you're like, oh my gosh, I gotta do this. So Monday, Tuesday, and Wednesday, 9 until 3, and then Thursday, 11 until 8 is when you can donate them. And you're donating them right at the Highland Curling Club so that the volunteers can sort them and put them in the right location. And then Wednesday, June 17th, is the first day of the sale. And you and I both know that people love lining up to get their first crack at the books. And all the other things that are at the book sale, including like records as well.
0: But there's certain things they will not take. So they won't take manuals. They won't take cassette tapes or VHS tapes. And they don't take those condensed books either.
1: Nor textbooks either.
0: No.
1: So you figure that out yourself.
0: Yeah. Condensed books and condensed soup. Don't take that. They don't want that.
1: That's a different event.
0: Yeah.
2: Cheerio, stray guy. Why don't you sit down and join me for a spot of tea?
3: You look dapper, Cal. Is that cashmere?
2: Of course. It just arrived at Cowtown.
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2: 6

0: Dallas Smith right here on 620 CKRM. And good morning, everybody. Boy, we have some fun coming up ahead. Colin Lovequist and, of course, Afternoons with the whole crew that's Sports Cage. So Tegan Witko is back on the air with us, and Dave Thomas, both of them taking a few days off last week. It's going to be a jam-packed show, Cody.
1: Yeah, Moose Jaw Little League President Bobby Hill is going to be on the show. Now, this was a big deal. The league won $150,000 through the Jays Care Foundation to upgrade lights at the Gamble Diamond, so they'll be talking about that. Head coach of the Saskatchewan Rough Riders, Corey Mace, going to be on the show talking about their first game against BC. Clutch performer at 4:30, Darian Durant just after 5 o'clock. They're going to have the Red Sox report too. They got a couple of games coming up this week, and they'll be talking to one of the players there from the Regina Red Sox. So join us for the Sports Cage at 3.
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0: Good morning, Saskatchewan. It's 10 o'clock. From the Sask Today newsroom, I'm Corey Atkinson with your 620 CKRM News. Severe weather left numerous southeastern Saskatchewan communities without electricity last night. Sask Power crews responded to outages in Estevan, Stoughton, Heward, Creelman, Frobisher, Northgate, Arcola, Macoun, and several nearby communities. Power has returned for many of those areas, but the utility this morning said crews were working to determine the causes and estimate restoration times for the rest. In some locations, no timeline was immediately available due to storm activity that was taking place well into the night. The outages came as strong thunderstorms moved through the region, prompting several severe thunderstorm and tornado warnings. A farmer in the Munster area who finished seeding this week said there's no shortage of moisture, but George Hinn says he hasn't been able to spray his crops.
1: I want it to dry up now because there's a lot of spraying I got to start doing. So I kind of want the fields to dry up and not be so greasy the way they are because everything's at a standstill. Nobody's spraying, nobody's seeding right now.
0: In addition to spraying, he says the plan is to pick rocks and haul grain over the next few weeks as crops begin to develop. Canada is temporarily restricting the import of livestock from Texas over concerns about a parasitic fly with flesh-eating larvae.
2: The Canadian Food Inspection Agency said animals that are from Texas or were present in the state within 21 days of a border crossing will not be allowed into the country. It comes after an infestation of New World screwworm fly larvae was confirmed this week in a calf in Texas. The CFIA says in a statement it will continue to work closely with U.S. counterparts to assess developments and adjust measures as needed. Screwworms can infest livestock, pets, wildlife, birds, and even people in rare cases, but not typically found in Canada. Since it can't survive winter temperatures. Don Mitchell, The Canadian Press.
0: An amendment is being considered to Melville's traffic bylaw to make e-scooters legal on city streets. Mayor Joe Kerwin says some city residents are calling for the change.
3: Encourage them to go to our Facebook page or our website and take a look at the post again. And that's what it actually says is the bylaw amendment to our traffic bylaw would allow e-scooters on our streets.
0: Kerwin expects Melville City Council to make a decision on e-scooters in the next little while. The ceremony to install Louise Arbour as Canada's 31st Governor General is underway at the Senate of Canada building in Ottawa. Arbour is succeeding Mary Simon, who became Canada's first Indigenous Governor General in 2021. Prime Minister Mark Carney is expected to speak, while Arbour will also deliver her first address to the nation as Vice Regal. In attendance for the event are former Prime Ministers Jean Chrétien and Joe Clark. Arbour is a former Supreme Court justice and international prosecutor known for her work on war crimes and genocide cases. That was your 620 CKRM News. Read more stories from around your community and around the province at sasktoday.ca and 620ckrm.com. Sports and weather are on the way, but up next is a look at the opening grain prices.
4: Time now for the opening grain prices on 620 CKRM. And we'll start things off with a look on the futures prices, followed by a look at the grain prices from Bunge.
5: Good morning. 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As we start the week, the front month grain futures contracts are a little bit mixed. We've got canola up $2 to $7.59, but soybeans down 4 cents to $11.18. Soybean oil is up 31 points to $74.44, but meal down $3 to $3.06. In the cereals, corn is up a half a cent to $3.18, but Chicago wheat's up 6 cents to $5.86. Kansas up a dime to $6.31, and Minneapolis up 3 cents to $6.23. And then in the oat market, unchanged at $3.125. Once again, I'm David Derwin with Ventum Financial, a member of the Canadian Investor Protection Fund. 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
4: 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Canola's up $3 to $7.18.05 a metric ton, and one red spring wheat is up $2.51 to $2.72.73, and the rest remain unchanged. Amber Durham, $2.85.20, feed barley, $2.61.21, Kabuli chickpeas, $5.73.20, flax, $6.30.54, red lentils, $5.70.50, oats at $200 a metric ton, large yellow peas, $2.88.51, and feed wheat at $2.38.71. And that's been your opening grain prices. Be sure to join me for SaskAg today right after the noon news here on 620 CKRM.
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9: Good morning, I'm Dave Thomas. The countdown to kickoff is on. The Saskatchewan Roughriders will open their season Saturday night when they host the BC Lions in a rematch of last year's West Final. The Riders will return to the practice field tomorrow to begin on-field work before the contest. We'll get you set for it on the Coaches Show at 4 on the Sports Cage with head coach Corey Mace. To the Diamonds in the Western Canadian Baseball League, the Regina Red Sox scored 1 in the second inning, 2 in the third, added single runs in the 5th, 6th, and 7th, and then finished things off with 3 in the 8th for a 10-2 victory at Curry Field over Swift Current yesterday. In Saskatoon, Weyburn saw their four-game winning streak come to an end thanks to another impressive outing from the Berries offense. Leading 5-1 heading into the fifth inning, Saskatoon would send 13 batters to the plate and score 7 runs in the inning to pull away and coast to a 15-4 win over Weyburn. And the Medicine Hat Mavericks sent 11 batters to the plate and scored 7 runs in the fourth inning to take a 9-5 lead, but Moose Jaw replied with 4 in the fifth, another 2 in the sixth, and 5 more in the seventh, and went on to a 17-13 win. To the majors, Yohandrick Pinyango and Brandon Venezuela hit solo home runs. Andre Jimenez had 2 hits and an RBI. And the Toronto Blue Jays rallied to beat the Baltimore Orioles 6-4. The Jays won 2 of 3 games against the Orioles over the weekend and open a series with Philadelphia tonight. Back to the gridiron and the Western Women's Canadian Football League. Ricky Obed had 2 touchdowns. Kennedy Mann had a pair of interceptions. And the Saskatoon Valkyries closed out their regular season with a 25-11 win over the Manitoba Fearless in Winnipeg to finish 4-0. Lastly, Connor McDavid of the Edmonton Oilers won the Ted Lindsay Award yesterday as the NHL's most outstanding player is voted by his peers. It's the fifth time McDavid has won it, tying Wayne Gretzky for the most in league history. And that's your sports. Get the latest on your team delivered right to your phone with the Sports Cage Insider Report. 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
10: Precision weather, sunshine today, wind west-southwest 20 to 40, dying off later on, and a high of 22. Mostly clear tonight, low down to 8. Tomorrow, partly sunny with a chance of showers and the risk of a thunderstorm. Storm, high of 22. On Wednesday, mostly cloudy with a chance of showers, high of 18. Showers Thursday, 15. Cloudy Friday with a chance of showers and high of 15.
11: Assiniboia, 13, 14 in Swift Current, 13 in Saskatoon. Yorkton, 17, 15 in Broadview, and Estevan is 16. Weyburn, 17, 16 in Moose Jaw with southwest winds gusting up to 52. And here in Regina, southwest winds 32 to 42, it's 16.
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0: 620 CKR, Rem and Rodney Atkins. Big shout out to all the grade 12 students who are cruising through the rest of this month as they get ready to graduate.
1: Final exams, does that still happen yet?
0: Yeah, I think they're working on them right now.
1: Here's Joe Nichols. What's a guy gotta do to get a girl in this town? 620 CKR.

0: 620 CKRM, Paul Brandt. Hey, what's that word of the week to win a gift card?
1: Burgers. Ooh, I had some tasty burgers yesterday. I can almost have another one today. Burgers, and you text that to 936-6262, and you could be in the running for a $40 gift card from Crawford's No Frills.
0: The draw is coming up on Friday right now. It's this one from Chris Ledoux. Cattle.

0: greatest hits.
1: Hey, everybody, this is Derek Rutan calling to wish 620 CKRM a happy birthday. Man, you guys look great.
2: Celebrating 100 years.

0: Hi Valley, IBUB from 620 CKRM. Did you catch that Donald Trump interview over the weekend where he walked out on Kristen Welker?
1: Yeah, classy guy that he is. But you said he's going to do another interview with her?
0: That's what the rumor mill says. Rumors are that he actually called her back and said, hey, I will sit down and I'll do another interview with you. So I guess he maybe felt that he got a little too emotional over the whole thing. But have you seen this buffalo that apparently looks like Donald Trump?
1: I saw one, a picture of a white bison in passing. Mm-hmm. I didn't pay too much attention to it, though.
0: Big old 700-kilogram buffalo in a zoo in Bangladesh. It's a rare albino buffalo, and it's got this blonde tuft of hair that the owner thinks looks like Donald Trump's hair. And they've even got it combed to one side. It's a very stylish buffalo.
1: That's not the same buffalo I saw.
0: Originally, the albino buffalo was going to be slaughtered as part of a religious ceremony, but the organizers decided... it's quite the story, but they decided to spare the animal's life. I think it was all because of that MAGA crowd. You know, make albinos great again.
2: 620 CKRM proudly presents the Salute to Saskatchewan 4-H. 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This is just 620 CKRM's way of recognizing and saluting the ag leaders of tomorrow. 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
0: Precision weather, sunshine today, wind west-southwest 20 to 40, dying off later on, and a high of 22. Mostly clear tonight, low down to 8. Tomorrow, partly sunny with a chance of showers and the risk of a thunderstorm, high of 22. On Wednesday, mostly cloudy with a chance of showers, high of 18. Showers Thursday, 15. Cloudy Friday with a chance of showers and a high of 15.
1: Assiniboia 13, 14 in Swift Current, 13 in Saskatoon, Yorkton 17, 15 in Broadview, and Estevan is 16. Weyburn 17, 16 in Moose Jaw with southwest winds gusting up to 52. And here in Regina, southwest winds 32 to 42, it's 16.

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0: 620 CKRM. I'm still thinking about that albino buffalo. That's the Johnner brothers.
1: Make albinos great again, Gloria. Just do it. Mega. Mm-hmm.
0: Yeah, indeed. Okay, well, web poll over the next 24 hours. Another good topic for a Monday.
1: We're actually less than 24 hours now to vote on this one. Have you ever had a bad experience with a contractor? 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And I'm relieved to see here the majority of people are saying no. Oh, that's good.
0: Terrific. Take the web poll. It's brought to you by Action Roofing, and you can find it at 620ckrm.com.
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1: You got the down-home country feeling, and it's a beautiful partnership. 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

0: Ooh, rocking it up there with Jade Eagleson and Shaking in Them Boots. I'm Gloria Evans. He's Cody Glyden.
1: Hello.
0: And it's been a nice Monday to be here. We're going to get rain throughout the rest of the week, it seems like. So what a great time to sit down, tune into the radio all weekend long.
1: You betcha. And we've got Colin Lovequist coming your way just after 11 o'clock. Busy, busy sports cage coming up after 11. There were a lot of sports happening over the weekend, and no doubt they'll be talking about Mitch Marner and that record-setting hat trick that he got the other night.
0: Yeah, Leaf fans are just shaking their head going, what happened there? Anyway, we also want to remind you that Pick the Score is back. So, Sastel Pick the Score. I'm sure Colin will be playing that sometime today.
1: And tomorrow we'll give you another chance to win tickets to go to the Pilot Butte Rodeo and Cabaret coming up Father's Day weekend. You want to be listening for that cue to call. We'll be back together bright and early tomorrow morning, 5:30, with a hot cup of coffee.
2: 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I'm Ryan Young, and this is 100 Years of CKRM. 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With 100 years of CKRM, I'm Ryan Young.
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0: Good morning, Saskatchewan. It's 11 o'clock. From the Sask Today newsroom, I'm Corey Atkinson with your 620 CKRM News. A wave of summer storms caused widespread power outages across southeastern Saskatchewan last night. SaskPower reported service disruptions in communities including Estevan, Carnduff, Gainsborough, White Bear First Nation, Macoun, and Roche Percy, but many have had their power returned overnight. Utility crews were sent to affected areas to assess damage and begin restoration efforts, but storms prevented work being done in the area for a few hours. SaskPower said the cause of several outages was still under investigation late into the evening. The outages followed severe weather that triggered numerous thunderstorm warnings and tornado alerts across the region. Organizations that help Canadian farmers with their mental health say they're seeing an increase in calls to stress lines this year. Cynthia Beck with the Sask Ag Matters Mental Health Network says anxiety levels among producers have been high. She says their livelihoods largely depend on what they can control, including the weather, markets, trade disputes, and government policy decisions.
1: When you feel like you have no control over what's happening in your business and your personal life, then that causes deteriorations in cognitive functioning.
0: The Mental Health Commission of Canada says farming and ranching are considered two of the most stressful occupations in the country. A farmer from the Munster area is one of many who started seeding later than normal due to the cold, wet spring. George Hinn started seeding on May 13th and managed to seed about 350 acres of peas before more rain and snow hit the region a couple of days later. Seeding resumed on May 19th and Hinn's wrapped up on Monday. He says crops in his area are starting to emerge.
2: And if it didn't germinate, there's a problem with your seed. Like, it's not because the ground's too dry. That's not the issue.
0: He says only 2 to 3% of his acres are unseeded. Air travelers in Regina may notice fewer flights and higher fares this summer. Regina Airport Authority President and CEO James Bogus says airlines are responding to rising fuel costs by trimming schedules and adjusting aircraft sizes. WestJet's Minneapolis route is dropping Saturday service for the season, while Halifax flights have been scaled back to once weekly. Bogus says fares have also increased on some routes and advises travelers to book early when they find a price they like. And Conservative leader Pierre Poilievre is expected to argue a change in federal policies would ease separatist concerns in Alberta when he makes a speech in Calgary today. Canadian Press reporter Brenda Molina Navidad has details.
3: In an excerpt of that speech shared with the Canadian Press, Poilievre says separatist voices do not have an issue with their fellow Canadians. They have a problem with the federal government. He says Albertans could benefit from changes that prioritize unblocking resources, building pipelines, respecting provincial autonomy, and relieving taxpayers. Poilievre argues the answer for Alberta is to band together with other provinces to push for federal policies that advance shared interests.
0: Alberta Premier Danielle Smith said last month that her government will ask Albertans in October if they think the province should remain part of Canada or they should begin the legal process for a separation referendum. That was your 620 CKRM News. Read more stories from around your community and around the province at sasktoday.ca and 620ckrm.com.
4: Good morning, I'm Dave Thomas. The Saskatchewan Roughriders will raise a fifth Grey Cup banner in Mosaic Stadium on Saturday night when they host the BC Lions in the season opener for both clubs. The Riders will return to the practice field tomorrow after enjoying a bye week, but head coach Corey Mace, he'll get you set for the contest on the Coach's Show at 4 this afternoon on the Sports Cage. To the Diamonds in the Western Canadian Baseball League, the Regina Red Sox scored one in the second inning, two in the third, added single runs in the fifth, sixth, and seventh, and then finished things off with three in the eighth for a 10-2 victory at Curry Field over Swift Current yesterday. In Saskatoon, Weyburn saw their four-game winning streak come to an end thanks to another impressive outing from the Berries offense. Leading 5-1 heading into the fifth inning, Saskatoon would send 13 batters to the plate and score seven runs in the inning to pull away and coast to a 15-4 win over Weyburn. And the Medicine Hat Mavericks sent 11 batters to the plate and scored seven runs in the fourth inning to take a 9-5 lead, but Moose Jaw replied with four in the fifth, another two in the sixth, and five more in the seventh, and went on to a 17-13 win. To the majors, Yohendrick Piniango and Brandon Valenzuela hit solo home runs. Andre Jimenez had two hits and an RBI. And the Toronto Blue Jays rallied to beat the Baltimore Orioles 6-4 yesterday. The Jays won 2 of 3 from the Orioles over the weekend and will open a series with Philadelphia tonight. On the gridiron and the Western Women's Canadian Football League, Ricky Obed had two touchdowns. Kennedy Mann had a pair of interceptions. And the Saskatoon Valkyries closed out their regular season with a 25-11 win over the Manitoba Fearless in Winnipeg to finish 4-0. Lastly, Connor McDavid of the Edmonton Oilers won the Ted Lindsay Award yesterday as the NHL's most outstanding player as voted by his peers. It's the fifth time McDavid has won it, tying Wayne Gretzky for the most in league history. And that's your sports. Don't miss the latest on your team. 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
5: Taking a look at precision weather for today, sunshine, wind west-southwest 20 to 40. It should drop off later on, high of 22. Mostly clear tonight, low down to 8. Partly sunny tomorrow with a chance of showers and the risk of a thunderstorm, high of 22. Wednesday, mostly cloudy, chance of showers, high 18. Showers on Thursday, 15. Cloudy Friday with a chance of showers and a high of 15. Around the province, 17 in Assiniboia, swift current 15, Saskatoon 13, Yorkton Melville 17, Broadview Mooseman 15, 16s in Estevan and Moose Jaw, it's 18 in Weyburn. In Regina right now, it's mainly sunny, wind out of the southwest 41, gusting 55, humidity at 48%, it's 18.

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2: The radio was on in the kitchen, and there were seven of us in the house, and the day started early. It was Willie and Fred, and then you had Jeff Currier with Sportsline, and then, of course, Perry Nias with the Country Drive, which I considered the education hour. So it was awesome.
1: Thank you for listening. 620 CKRM.

620 CKRM, country's greatest hits. It only hurts me when I cry. That's Dwight Yoakam. Dwight Yoakam is going to be in Moose Jaw at the Temple Garden Center. That is going to happen on June 24th of this month. Sold out show, and why not? Dwight Yoakam coming through. And I remember back in the day, I've seen probably Dwight three or four times, but those performances back in the 90s, they were not good at all. Well, the music sounded all right, but he was all messed up. He had his, for the one show we went to, he had his back towards the crowd for the entire night, just shaking his booty at us. And I'm thinking, well, he must think that that's value for your money. But yeah, it was bad. But knowingly, he was messed up on heavy drugs. Sort of understood it, but he got it all back together, and he came back and he apologized for his past behavior, and all was good with Dwight Yoakam. Just a unique style and great voice, and just love his music. Speaking of love, love these guys, Saskatchewan's very own Hunter Brothers.

0: you're wearing a pretty fancy soccer jersey there.
1: Yeah, a little something I picked up for a song.
0: Did you find that in the gutter when you were cleaning out the elm seeds?
1: No. But
0: it did come floating by.
1: There is, you know, a bit of FIFA gear floating around.
0: And there is.
1: Why not buy it? Even if you're not a soccer fan, get in the action.

0: to rock this country. That is Shania Twain on the Voice of Saskatchewan, 620 CKRM. Hope you enjoyed the weekend. The weather was a little, a little mixed bag of devastation and goodness. And for most part, southern Saskatchewan, we had some pretty wicked storms come through last night. Hopefully, no serious damage. If you got any stories you want to share with me or tell me something that maybe happened that you didn't think was possible or did happen, we'd love to hear you. 936-6262, 1-866-767-0620. We got your precision weather on the day and a little cooler week, possibly some rain in the middle of the week, but hopefully we can stay away from those funnel clouds and hail.
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0: CKRM, Saskatchewan weather. And a good morning. Looking at your precision weather. Sunshine today. A high of 22 is called for. West southwest wind 20, gusty to 40. Low of 8 tonight. Clear. South southeast wind at 25. High of 22 on Tuesday. Tuesday night, we're going to see some showers, spotty showers, maybe some thunderstorms, and a low of 9. By the way, Tuesday, high of 22 with a 60% chance of rain. Wednesday, isolated showers and a high of 18. 15 for Thursday with showers. Friday, isolated showers and a high of 15. Taking a look at the weather roundup for the Big Muddy Badland regions and the surrounding areas, sitting currently this hour at 21. Got a 22 in the Swift Current area, Kindersley and Rosetown in at 18, 17 in Watrous, Wynyard, Wadena, Yorkton, Melville, Broadview, Mooseman in at 20 this hour, Estevan and Carlisle sitting at 21, we got a 21 in Moose Jaw, southeast wind at 15, in Regina sitting at 20, southeast wind at 19.

0: 620 CKRM, the Dallas Smith, and What Kind of Love? I'm calling LoveQuest. We thank you so much for joining us. Well, reading the precision forecast, looks like we're going to see some more rain this week. And I'm not sure if that's a good thing or a bad thing. I know some communities have had so much rain already. Others are needing rain, especially in the south of the province. Mind you, after last night, they might not need too much rain anymore. But it is looking like we're going to see good chances of rainfall this week, especially in the middle of the week, and you might want to dig out your rubber boots and your umbrella. Did you know that the average person will replace their umbrella every 3 years? It takes me that long just to find where I put my old one.
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0: 620 CKRM, what's not to love? And you know what you got to love? You got to love the fact that we got some exciting football back on the way, and the Riders trying to defend their Grey Cup championship title. And we're going to see it all coming our way here in the next little bit, because the Riders' next game is June 13th. So this coming weekend, we'll have the Riders back into action, and we'll always make sure that we take you with us for the ride and the journey, and stay with us. We got a lot of CFL and Rider talk coming up on the Cage later this afternoon. In fact, let's just tell you what's going on today in the world of sports. We got the Western Canadian Baseball League regular season. Swift Current 57s taking on the Medicine Hat Mavericks. Baseball continues. The Blue Jays taking on the Phillies this afternoon. That is a 5 o'clock start. And the Blue Jays had a pretty good game yesterday. Gausman was just humming along. And then one inning, the fifth inning, he took a thump, and after already getting two out right away, couldn't get that third guy out, and they got some runs on us, but the Blue Jays managed to rally and come back and win it by a score of 6-4. So they got a brand new series tonight, taking on the Philadelphia Phillies. And on the Sports Cage this afternoon, make sure you drop by our poll at the sportscage.com website. Which CFL Week 1 winning team impressed you the most? That's the question.
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1: It's 12 o'clock. Good afternoon. I'm Corey Atkinson from the Saskatoon Newsroom with your 620 CKRM News. Weekend thunderstorms across the prairies produced massive hail and funnel clouds, but so far no confirmed tornadoes. Severe weather warnings were in place throughout the weekend as the system swept through southern and southeastern Saskatchewan.
2: Yeah, lots of reports, or a few reports of funnel clouds, which is today. No reports of any touchdown tornadoes yet.
1: That was Environment and Climate Change Canada's Kyle McCauley. McCauley says there were several reports of golf ball-sized hail in the East Central region. He adds the weather agency is still looking into reports to verify if any baseball-sized hail fell. Severe weather left numerous southeastern Saskatchewan communities without electricity Sunday evening. Sask Power crews worked into the morning to bring power back to many of the residents who had lost it. Summer flight schedules are changing at Regina's Airport. Airport Authority CEO James Bogus says rising fuel costs are prompting airlines to adjust routes and aircraft sizes. WestJet's Minneapolis service will drop its Saturday flight for the summer, while Halifax service has been reduced from twice weekly to once weekly. Airlines are also using smaller aircraft on some routes, cutting overall seat capacity by up to 6%. Despite the changes, passenger numbers are expected to remain stable. Political leaders had a measured response last week to the newest threats from the White House about new tariffs on Canada.
3: It was another week and another tariff threat from President Donald Trump. This time he was threatening 10% tariffs over forced labor concerns. But Premier Scott Moe had a calm reaction in speaking to reporters in Weyburn last week.
4: And I would just encourage all Canadians to maybe just set aside, not entirely, but to some degree, the language that might come out on a daily basis, and keep our focus on what we want to have in a trade relationship at the end of the day, which largely mirrors what we have today, which is the CUSMA agreement. We want to have that, or maybe even an enhanced agreement, but for sure we want to have preferential trade access to the United States of America.
3: Premier Moe said he expected that trade to the U.S. to continue, despite what the daily conversation might be. For SAS Today, I'm John Cairns.
1: A farmer in the Munster area who finished seeding this week said there's no shortage of moisture, but George Hinn says he hasn't been able to spray his crops.
5: I want it to dry up now because there's a lot of spraying I got to start doing, so I kind of want the fields to dry up and not be so greasy the way they are, because everything's at a standstill. Nobody's spraying, nobody's seeding right now.
1: In addition to spraying, he says the plan is to pick rocks and haul grain over the next few weeks as crops begin to develop. The city of Regina has started its annual cankerworm spray program to protect trees in areas with high insect populations. More than 4,000 trees are scheduled to be treated using BTK, an organic product approved by Health Canada. City officials say cankerworms can cause major leaf loss and weaken trees over time. Residents in affected neighborhoods will receive notice at least 48 hours before spraying begins. Information, including a spray map, is available at regina.ca/pests. A 24-year-old man is in court today facing impaired driving charges after a fatal rollover Friday morning on the Shoal Lake Cree Nation. Carrot River RCMP say a 29-year-old passenger died at the scene. Jeremiah Morasti was arrested by officers. He's charged with impaired driving causing death and dangerous driving causing death. A new report says Canada could be poised for a slower-than-usual summer rental market, as average asking rents for May were down approximately $100 from a year earlier.
6: The latest monthly analysis from Rentals.ca and Urbanation finds the average asking rent for May was down 4.7% year-over-year to $2,029. It's the 20th consecutive annual decline. Urbanation says the Canadian rental market is heading into the peak summer season under a weak economic backdrop, a declining population, and record apartment completions, which are all factors keeping rent increases softer than what is typical for this time of year. Michelle Zedekian, The Canadian Press.
1: Former Supreme Court Justice Louise Arbour has been installed as Canada's 31st Governor General, replacing Mary Simon. To make it official, Chief Justice Richard Wagner read out three oaths in Ottawa today, including this last one.
7: Do you solemnly affirm that you will well and truly serve His Majesty King Charles III in the office of Keeper of the Great Seal of Canada?
8: I do.
1: In her first speech as the King's representative in Canada, Arbour says celebrating and learning from our differences is the way to build a more just and prosperous country. And nostalgia for the 2000s battled nostalgia from the 1980s at the box office this weekend.
9: We back!
8: The horror comedy Scary Movie took in $55 million at the box office this weekend, a record for the long-running franchise. Means He-Man didn't have the power, with the new Masters of the Universe movie opening at number 2 with $29.3 million.
9: Look, I know how this sounds, but you gotta understand, it's massive.
8: Mike Dubosky, ABC News.
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1: 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The countdown to kickoff is officially on. The Saskatchewan Roughriders will open their season Saturday night when they host the BC Lions in a rematch of last year's West Final. The Riders will return to practice tomorrow to begin on-field work before the contest. We'll get you set for it on the coaches' show at 4 on the Sports Cage with head coach Corey Mace. The Regina Red Sox scored one in the second inning, two in the third, and added single runs in the fifth, sixth, and seventh, and then finished things off with three in the eighth for a 10-2 victory at Curry Field over the Swift Current 57s yesterday. The Sox have today off, but will be back at Curry Field against Weyburn tomorrow night, with first pitch set for 7:05. The Toronto Blue Jays will look to extend their two-game winning streak tonight when they open a three-game series against the visiting Philadelphia Phillies. Left-hander Patrick Corbin will start on the mound for the 32 and 34 Jays. Another day off for the Stanley Cup Final. The Vegas Golden Knights lead the Carolina Hurricanes 2-1 in the best-of-seven championship series. Canada is training in Toronto today as preparations continue for Friday's World Cup opener against Bosnia-Herzegovina. A veteran former RCMP officer who is in charge of security at the 2010 Vancouver Olympics says World Cup organizers face a new security landscape.
11: Bud Mercer says the tournament is being hosted at cities including Vancouver and Toronto at a time of war in the Middle East and Ukraine and the Ebola outbreak in Africa. He says he doesn't know exactly what planners in Vancouver and Toronto are getting ready for, but the complex environment could help explain the budgeted security costs of $242 million in Vancouver and $94 million in Toronto. Concordia University professor Moshe Lander says the difference in stadium locations in Vancouver and Toronto are a huge reason for the cost differences. He says the crowded downtown location of BC Stadium will involve layers of security cordons, while in Toronto Stadium, better known as BMO Field, the stands are on the grounds of the Canadian National Exhibition, which will make security cartons much cheaper. David Augustine, The Canadian Press.
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13: Sunshine today with wind gusts up to 65 kilometers an hour and a high of 22 degrees. Mostly clear tonight, the low 8 degrees. Tomorrow, partly sunny with a 60% chance of spotty showers and thunderstorms. The high, 22 degrees again. On Wednesday, mostly cloudy with a 30% chance of isolated showers, down to a high of 18 degrees. Thursday, an 80% chance of showers and 15 as the high. And Friday, cloudy with a 30% chance of isolated showers, staying at a high of 15. Across the province this hour in Saskatoon, 15, Swift Current, 16, Cinnaboya, Broadview, Mooseman, and Estevan, 17, and it's 18 in Yorkton, Melville, and Weyburn. Right now in Moose Jaw, mainly sunny with a west-southwest wind at 37 to 50 kilometers an hour. The temperature is at 18 degrees. In Regina, also mainly sunny with a southwest wind at 41 to 55 kilometers an hour and a temperature of 18 degrees. 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
13: 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We'll also be hearing from David Derwin of Ventum Financial in Winnipeg as I talked to him this morning about the current trend of canola futures prices, specifically the November contract. And we'll also be hearing a little bit from the head of the Saskatchewan Stock Growers Association, Jeff Yorga, as they're currently holding their annual general meeting and convention in Swift Current. And of course, Farm Precision Weather is in its usual spot at the bottom of the hour. 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
13: SaskAg Today is brought to you by Johnston's Grain, your first and last stop for grain pricing and crop protection, and Municipal Hail Insurance, crop hail insurance at cost, municipalhail.ca. Spring seeding has all but wrapped up in the southwest part of Saskatchewan. That was the first topic of discussion on Friday's SaskAgToday.com roundtable with Chief Agricultural Editor Kevin Hirsch, who farms in the Cambry area just north of Swift Current.
20: Yeah, all wrapped up and actually been in the city most of the week, be heading back and weather permitting, starting in-crop spray operations. And I think the crop report put seeding progress in southwest Saskatchewan at 91%. So I'm sure there's a little bit still to do there. And the west side of the province has had rain over off and on the past week. And so it's slowed operations there more than it did in other parts of the province. But it's getting late. But in my part of the world, it's great to have the moisture.
13: He then talked about the federal Canada-U.S. trade minister heading to Washington last week ahead of the CUSMA negotiations.
20: Well, it's good to see that things are actually being engaged and there's going to be talks going on, but this is going to be in the news for the foreseeable future months to come, I think, and probably a difficult process. Both Canada and Mexico would like to see CUSMA extended another 16 years in much the same form as it is now. I don't think that's going to be the case. I think there's going to be some difficult negotiations and a lot of sectors, including agriculture, watching very closely what comes out of this.
13: Hirsch was also pleased to hear that the Canadian Food Inspection Agency won't be moving ahead with planned traceability regulations for beef cattle and bison, but there will be updates for pigs, sheep, goats, and cervids.
20: It's nice to see the CFIA clarify what's going to happen for beef and bison. And I think the industry, the producers will breathe a sigh of relief for now. I know I have some cattle farming neighbors who believe that this is a brief respite, and CFIA will not be deterred and will be coming back with other proposals and other regulations. So I think that the beef industry still has its guard up, but at least for now, the two sides are talking. The beef industry can explain its concerns over what is and is not possible and what is practical as far as traceability. So I think it's been a good development that way.
13: He was also not surprised to hear that New World screwworm has reached Texas from Mexico.
20: It's hard to know just all the ramifications. I note that, you know, the border has been shut to Mexican live cattle going into the U.S., but in turn, Mexico has exported a lot more beef to the U.S. Because the market has been closed to live cattle. So I'm sure the U.S. is going to struggle with the screwworm issue and debate how best to handle it. I know I've heard listening to you guys on radio some comments from officials down there that don't think that the screwworm outbreak is being handled appropriately, and that producers really have no incentive to report a screwworm infestation in their cattle. They'll just deal with it rather than being quarantined. So it is a cautionary tale, though, as to what pests and disease can do to international borders and to trade. But as far as practical ramifications for the Canadian beef industry, it's hard to know that we'll really be affected by any of these trade disruptions.
13: Kevin Hirsch is the chief agricultural editor of SaskAgToday.com. After the break, we'll talk about the Saskatchewan Stock Growers Association's AGM, which is underway in Swift Current.
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13: 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The Saskatchewan Stock Growers Association, it's holding its 113th annual general meeting and convention this week in Swift Current. The theme is celebrating rangeland and ranchers. More on that from Stock Growers President Jeff Yorga.
23: You know, this year is the year of rangeland and pastoralists, the international year of rangelands and pastoralists. And, you know, that's really what we want to focus on celebrating. And that's something that producers do every day as they go out and they take care of their land. This isn't new for us, but because it's being celebrated internationally, we want to draw attention to stuff that folks are doing here every day.
13: The convention kicked off last night with the president's reception. The feature speaker was federal conservative agriculture critic John Barlow. Provincial Agriculture Minister David Merritt was slated to address the convention this morning, along with the president of the Canadian Cattle Association, Tyler Fulton from Manitoba.

0: wildlife revenue diversification. The owner of R&R Pheasant Hunting, Sal Roseland from South Dakota, will make a presentation. The AGM part of the agenda comes up tomorrow with elections and resolutions.
1: There's never a shortage of issues to discuss when it comes to the cow business, you know, whether it's international trade, whether it's how we're regulated at home with the folks at the CFIA, or how our provincial government is treating us in our relationship with them. This is the opportunity for producers to make their voices heard. This is the opportunity for producers to get involved. There are at-large director positions available. You know, there's resolutions that folks are going to get to speak to and have debate on.
0: Again, the last day of the convention is tomorrow. Coming up next is Ag Review with Doug Faulkner, followed by Farm Precision Weather with Phil Spivak.
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10: Health Canada is paying more attention to the safety of glyphosate, the most popular herbicide in the world. On June 4th, the Toronto Star reported that Health Canada's Pesticides Regulatory Directorate is monitoring glyphosate, as the herbicide is now part of its continuous oversight policy. Continuous oversight is tracking and evaluating new information around the safety of a pesticide. Health Canada made the decision last fall to apply its continuous oversight policy to glyphosate. This new status could lead to a special review of glyphosate, where Health Canada takes a detailed look at the herbicide safety. Bayer, in an email, said Health Canada is adopting a new way of evaluating all pesticides, where the department is shifting to continuous monitoring. The Ag Transport Coalition reports week 43 saw performance remain unchanged from the prior week, with CN and CPKC Rail combined supplying 95% of shipper orders for a second straight week. CN saw a very modest decline in performance, whereas CPKC matched their near-perfect performance from the prior week. System performance remains above the 90% threshold for a fourth consecutive week. In supplying 89% of cars ordered by shippers in week 43, CN saw performance decline slightly from the 91% order fulfillment performance seen in week 42.

0: CN performance falls below the 90% threshold after having achieved that benchmark in week 42 for the first time in 8 weeks. Meanwhile, in supplying 99% of shipper orders, CPKC matched the performance seen in week 42. CPKC performance has now been at 90% or better for 4 consecutive weeks. New World Screw Warmer NWS is spreading to multiple Texas counties, as USDA reported 2 more confirmed cases today, including a dog infected roughly 500 miles north of where last week's cases were reported. The Animal and Plant Health Inspection Service confirmed today that a calf had been infected in LaSalle County, Texas, which is in the adjacent county to where last week's 2 cases were reported. It also reported a dog was infected in Andrews County, which is in the Texas Panhandle. The case of a dog traveling from Texas to Mexico and back will raise more questions about USDA's surveillance of the screwworm and protocols for animals crossing the borders between the countries. Last week, USDA confirmed 2 cases of calves in Zavala County, both calves and both roughly 6 miles apart and about 60 miles from the Mexico border. And that's today's Ag Review. I'm Doug Faulkner.
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6: 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I'm here with Phil Spivak from Precision Weather. And Phil, yesterday was quite the rainfall event that we had, at least here in the Regina area. But Phil, it looks like today we're staying clear of that, and then there's a good chance of rain again tomorrow.
7: Yeah, the pattern is still active, but that main front, which really was driving some impressive storms all the way from eastern portions of Saskatchewan southward across the Dakotas, down above, almost into Nebraska, had some heavy weather. But today, it's pushing further east. The front itself is almost clear of Manitoba at this point, so a lot of dry air behind it. Nice, but windy. It is quite windy this afternoon. Winds gusting up to 65 kilometers per hour under a mainly sunny sky. Temperature in the low 20s. Pretty much on par for this time of year. Mainly clear sky tonight. Still breezy. Not as windy. The wind gusts are not as much of an issue, but there will certainly be a breeze. We drop off to around 8. And tomorrow, partly sunny with some afternoon showers and thunderstorms possible. There's another trough, and it is kicking up some pretty decent showers and thunderstorms this morning across the northern half of the province, coming out of Alberta across into northern Saskatchewan. We'll watch for that for a few heavier showers. But at the very least, they'll be around in the afternoon through the evening, 22 the high, and back down to 9, and a high of 18 on Wednesday. Wednesday, the threat for showers is more minimal. It's more spotty light-type showers versus tomorrow when we have the thunderstorm threat. And Thursday, showers as well, but this is more, I don't want to say steady rain because it's not really rain. It's still showery, but just more widespread showers. The difference being showers come and they go versus steady rain would be with us all day. I don't think most of us are dealing with that, but certainly more widespread showers and cooler temperatures too at 15. Isolated showers Friday, and that's mainly early in the day. As the day goes on, they'll tend to diminish, mostly just a gray afternoon on Friday. Temperatures stuck around 15.
6: Thank you very much, Phil. The normal highs for this time of year in Regina, 23. The lows around 9 degrees. Sun rose in Regina at 4:48 this morning, and the sun will set at 9:07 tonight. Across the province this hour in Assiniboia, Broadview, Mooseman, and Estevan, 18 degrees. Saskatoon at 15, Swift Current 17, Weyburn, Yorkton, and Melville at 19 degrees. The provincial warm spot in the province this hour is a tie between Bratz Lake and Island Falls at 20 degrees, and the cold spot is in Collins Bay at 7 degrees. Right now, in Moose Jaw, it's partly cloudy with a west wind between 41 and 54 kilometers an hour. The temperature is at 19 degrees, mainly sunny in Regina with a west-southwest wind at 38 to 55 kilometers an hour. The humidity is at 43%. Temperature at 20 degrees or 67 Fahrenheit, and the barometric air pressure is at 100.9 and rising. And just a reminder, before we enter into our next break here, we've teamed up with Kloss for your chance to win a trip to Germany. It's the 620 CKRM and Kloss Germany Trip Giveaway. Six unforgettable days experiencing the culture, sights, and sounds of Germany, as well as an opportunity to tour the Kloss World Headquarters to see how everything is built. The grand prize giveaway will be taking place next month at Ag in Motion. All you have to do to get in on the contest is text this week's word, which is FARM, to 306-936-6262. Again, text the word FARM to 306-936-6262 to get in on the contest. After the break, my chat with David Derwin of Ventum Financial as we talked about the latest trends of canola futures prices.
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6: 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The price of new crop canola hit a peak late last week of around $800 a ton before sliding back to around $770. David Derwin, a portfolio manager at Ventum Financial in Winnipeg, notes farming clients were taking advantage of the November canola contract's peak with cash sales and locking in price protection options.
8: So did I see it happening? No. But what I do know is that when prices get to those levels, it's some good prudent revenue management to put in place some protection and make some sales.
6: So where are you kind of seeing canola at as of today?
8: Well, we're basically right back to the level of, I'm going to use November in this situation, of about 770. Okay, and that's kind of where canola had been trading for a good portion of the month of May, as its high end of the range. So that's going to be an important level now. And a couple of things that are interesting is that, you know, you look at canola market last year and you look at it this year, and to paraphrase Yogi Berra, you know, it's like deja vu all over again, in the sense that we, last year, as this year, we had it very strong from the beginning of the year into March, and then it kind of took a break. And then, as we saw last year, it then continued and rallied to make new highs into the June timeframe, where we are now. And then last year, we had canola prices essentially trade lower all the way from here down into harvest. So are we going to see that exact trend again this year? Not necessarily, but we get into May, we get into June, we get into early July, and that typically does seem to be the seasonal high levels for canola and a lot of the other crops like, you know, corn and soybeans as well. But the bigger picture is that, you know, the seasonals are near some of their high levels. And if we don't have any major weather concerns, it makes those seasonal high levels a little bit more important to keep in mind.
6: Just kind of curious, lately, have you seen some farming clients, you know, lock in prices around, I'm going to talk in bushels here, like say 16, 15 or $16 a bushel, something like that?
8: Yes, absolutely. And in many cases, we are getting prices that are often even better than that, only because, you know, we could see some areas that are even $17 a bushel. So yes, and as we talked about at the beginning here, you know, this extra push higher that we saw last week gave a great opportunity to make some more of those cash sales, depending on what they've done so far, and then certainly use various, say, put option strategies to buy some downside price protection to capture this. Because as one fellow said this morning at the beginning of the year, I never would have thought we'd gotten to these levels. So canola is giving some good pricing. So yes, we're seeing the producers react accordingly.
6: Okay, and what's your outlook moving forward here, say over the next, I guess I'll call it 3 to 6 months here?
8: Well, I'm going to take a simple way out and say, you know, this is also the time of year, right, where, you know, the crops in the ground, we're getting decent conditions. Down in the States, same kind of thing, where we also saw corn prices drop fairly dramatically. Soybean prices weaken a little bit. Wheat prices come down. So it is that time of year where for the next 3 to 6 months, we tend to have the financial gravity of the markets pull it lower and lower and lower. And without something like weather to break it out of that to downward pull, it is harder for the grain markets to rally. So sideways to lower is the way to bet, so to speak. And weather can affect that, of course, but, you know, even the Middle East scenario there in Iran and oil prices would have a direct influence, pardon me, on soybean oil and then canola in turn. But even some of that is, and I don't like to speak light of it, but it is certainly waning a bit here, right? Crude oil is at $90. And we'll see if that doesn't sort of push its way higher. That's another factor that was certainly helping to support the oil seeds that might be dissipating. Bigger picture, those renewable fuel policies in the States have, and in Canada too, a lot of new oil seed processing and production of renewables coming online. So that will certainly help. But it's going to be weather. I think that's going to be an important one. And then just the inertia of seasonal patterns.
6: That's David Derwin, a portfolio manager with Winnipeg-based Ventum Financial. Stay tuned. Plenty more of Sask Ag Today to come after these messages.
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6: 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In recent months, we've heard about the lack of drugs available to veterinarians across Canada. We first heard about these concerns last fall from Dr. Tracy Fisher, the president of the Canadian Veterinary Medical Association. The topic came up again last week at a meeting of the Commons Agriculture Committee. Dr. Catherine Falejski was offering testimony to the committee on behalf of the Canadian Animal Health Institute. The committee is currently in the process of studying a new suite of business risk management programs for the ag sector. The current suite expires in less than 2 years. In recent months, there have been some changes discussed, including trusting research on various products that's already been done in places in Europe and the U.S. Liberal MP Kent MacDonald posed this question about the concerns around the availability of drugs for livestock and pets in Canada.
13: Is Canada going far enough? Have we made the right move? I know we're now starting to streamline approvals through trusted foreign agencies or bodies. Can you just elaborate on that for me, please?
14: The current sort of reliance order that is going to be published in CG2, we're expecting in the summer, is a good first step. Is it the end of the road in terms of improving that and a silver bullet? Absolutely not. The realities of the Canadian market are we are small. So every sort of additional regulatory cost or regulatory burden that contributes to that makes it difficult. When you're talking about relatively sort of specialized pharmaceuticals like something that you use to treat urinary incontinence in female spayed dogs, you're talking about a fairly minor use in terms of the overall market, and therefore the cost of registration for that kind of product. But not just that, but there's also the cost of labeling specifically for the Canadian market. They're all the logistic costs of actually bringing something in that we're not necessarily manufacturing here. So I think that the reliance order is a first good step in terms of not reinventing the wheel of what other trusted jurisdictions have done in terms of that. But we also need to look at all of the other sort of Canadian-specific requirements around labeling, around product management. Currently, we still require paper product monographs with every drug. Other jurisdictions have moved to a QR code-based thing where you basically scan the QR code and you don't have to print out a paper version of the monograph in French, but you have the option of going to a French version of it. The other side of that is once a product is here, there are also ongoing costs related to maintaining it on the market here. There are drug establishment license costs for every piece of the manufacturing chain that goes into producing that specific drug. There was a regulatory package that came into force in 2019 that increased the requirements for veterinary active pharmaceutical ingredients that has led directly to a large extent to the loss of products that are important to the dairy farmers, for example. Yeah. You've lost your injectable vitamins. You've lost a lot of your supplements that have been around for decades. And that's partially because producers are finding a hard time finding manufacturing sites that will meet new Canadian manufacturing requirements for components of those injectable vitamins and supplements, and it becomes unsustainable in the long term to keep them on the Canadian market. So I also think we need to look at the costs of maintaining products here and all of the cumulative regulatory burden that creates a problem with respect to availability of veterinary medicines across the board.
6: 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Coming up next, the market update.
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6: 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The grain prices from Bungie were up in early trading today. Canola was up $3 to $718.05 a metric ton, and One Red Spring Wheat was up $2.51 to $272.73, and the rest remain unchanged. Amber Durham, $285.20, Feed Barley, $261.21, Kabuli Chickpeas, $573.20, Flax, $630.54, Red Lentils, $570.50, Oats at $200, large yellow peas $288.51, and feed wheat at $238.71. Now here are the prices per bushel, starting with Amber Durham $7.76, feed barley $5.68, canola $16.28, flax $16.01, oats at $308, large yellow peas $8 a bushel, feed wheat $6.49. One Red Spring Wheat $7.42, Kabuli Chickpeas at 26 cents per pound, and Red Lentils at 25 cents per pound. Finally, on the Minneapolis Grain Exchange, the July Hard Red Spring Wheat contract is up 2¾ cents to $6.22¼ a bushel. Up next, the Livestock Report.
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0: Heartland Livestock Market Report. It's Brett Jensen reporting from the Swift Current Yards. 2,700 head come across the sale ring last week, and here's how it went. Good cows trading from 250 to 275. Medium cows, $1.70 to 250. The breedback type cows and the heiferettes trading from 320 to $4. And the big open heifers, 380 to 430. Good bulls trading from 250 up to 312 per pound. Into the feeder cattle from our 35th anniversary sale. The four weight steers, 461, they brought 745. The 552 weight steers bringing 715, 6 weight steers bringing 610 to 658, 7 weight steers trading from 540 to 594, a group of nice steers at 827, they brought 517 a pound. 9 weight steers trading from 475 to 483 into the heifer trades. 400 pound heifers trading from $6 to 670. The 5 weights trading from 575 to 652. 6 weight heifers trading from 525 to 580. The 7 weight heifers trading from 470 to 529. 8 weight heifers trading from 440 to 512. 9 weight heifers 416 to 459. We have regular Tuesdays every Tuesday at 9 o'clock a.m. as well as on DLMS, the online feeder sale. 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
1: This is Bill Alford with the Ham's Hog Market Commentary for Monday, June 8th. Last week, institutional traders were sitting at the 10th largest short position going back to 2006 when the CFTC started posting historical data. The funds continued exiting their long positions too, and as of last week were sitting near historical lows. Significance? They will have to cover those short positions at some point, and except for 2023, they historically do so when they start speculating on the long side. But the market may have to wait a little longer before managed money to reposition themselves. Any other marketing year, the timing is ideal right now, and while it appears that hog weights are starting the seasonal trend lower, there's still a lot of pork being produced. Weekly pork production ramped up to 530 million pounds last week, which is typically seen no further than early May. Some of the reason is that weekly slaughter improved to 2.428 million last week and 3.2% higher than last year. Further adding to overall pork production is this year's carcass weights are at the highest level for the marketing week on record and have been in a sideways trend for the past 3 weeks. In short, there's a lot of pork out there, so it is not too surprising to see a lackluster response in cash, never mind the futures, which are under pressure from managed money selling.
6: And the latest pork prices from the Brandon and Moose Jaw plants are currently at $228.78 per CKG. Coming up, the Resource Report.
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6: A global energy show is set to kick off in Calgary tomorrow. Among the scheduled speakers are Federal Natural Resources Minister Tim Hodgson, as well as Alberta Premier Danielle Smith and Saskatchewan Premier Scott Moe. More than 30,000 people are expected to attend as growing international interest puts a spotlight on Canada's energy sector. The conference comes amid major changes in the energy landscape, including renewed discussion of a West Coast oil pipeline and market volatility linked to the conflict in the Middle East. Economists expect the Bank of Canada to hold its benchmark interest rate steady at 2.25% for the fifth straight time when it meets Wednesday. But they say its messaging could shed light on how it is navigating ongoing geopolitical uncertainties. RBC senior economist Claire Fan says economic data released since April has not been particularly optimistic, but Friday's job report showing a decline in the unemployment rate has somewhat balanced that out. Stats Canada's latest GDP data indicated the country is in a technical recession, but reported Friday that the unemployment rate fell from 6.9% in April to 6.6% last month. Over to the markets now. The TSX is up 80 points at 34,494. The Dow is up 59 points to 50,926. Oil is up 69 cents at $91.23 per barrel, and the loonie is at 71.68 cents US. And that's the resource report. If you missed any segment of the show, tune in to the SaskAg Today podcast and be sure to sign up for the SaskAg Today newsletter. And that's SaskAg Today for this Monday. I'm Ryan Young. Have a nice day, and we'll try this again tomorrow.
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11: Good afternoon. It's 1 p.m., mostly sunny and 20 degrees in Regina. From the SAS Today Newsroom, I'm Denis Conroy with 620 CKRM News. Severe storms caused power outages across parts of southeast Saskatchewan Sunday night. Sask Power reported outages in parts of Estevan, Stoughton, Fillmore, Carnduff, Arcola, Macoun, Rosh-Percy, and the surrounding rural areas. Most customers have had power restored, though some outages do remain. The region was under severe thunderstorm and tornado warnings during the storms. A record 19 teams competed at the 56th Saskatchewan Mining Association Emergency Response and Mine Rescue Skills Competition in Saskatoon this weekend. 11 underground and 8 surface rescue teams tested their abilities in events including firefighting, first aid, rope rescue, and mine emergency scenarios. Westmoreland Mining Estevan won the overall surface title, while Nutrien Lanigan captured the overall underground championship. The competition highlights the skills and training of emergency response workers from mine sites across Saskatchewan. The town of Rockglen is preparing to celebrate its 100th anniversary on the August long weekend next year. Organizers are fundraising for the milestone event, including a street dance on June 27th, to help support the celebrations with all residents and visitors welcome to join. Saskatchewan community volunteers have transformed Les Sharman Park into a forested space with thousands of new trees and shrubs. The Cathedral Village Forest Project says about 2,000 plants are already in place, with more coming soon. Volunteers first planted 4,500 seedlings in 2024 with help from local schools. Over the past week, another 2,250 trees and shrubs were added. Organizers say the project will boost habitat and green space. The City of Regina has started its annual cankerworm spray program to protect trees in areas with high insect populations. More than 4,000 trees are scheduled to be treated using BTK, an organic product approved by Health Canada. City officials say cankerworms can cause major leaf loss and weaken trees over time. Residents in affected neighborhoods will receive notice at least 48 hours before spraying begins. Information, including a spray map, is available at regina.ca/pests. Summer flight schedules are changing at Regina Airport. Airport Authority CEO James Bogus says rising fuel costs are prompting airlines to adjust routes and aircraft sizes. WestJet's Minneapolis service will drop its Saturday flight for the summer, while Halifax service has been reduced from twice weekly to once a week. Airlines are also using smaller aircraft on some routes, cutting overall seat capacity by up to 6%. Despite the changes, passenger numbers are expected to remain stable. That's 620 CKRM News. Read more stories from around your community and around the province at sasktoday.ca and 620ckrm.com. 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The Regina Red Sox are catching their breath today after a big win over the Swift Current 57s yesterday. The defending WCBL champions are back in action tomorrow night at Curry Field when they welcome the Weyburn Beavers to Regina. From local baseball to the major leagues, the Toronto Blue Jays open a three-game series tonight against the Philadelphia Phillies. Toronto has won back-to-back games and will look to keep that momentum going with veteran left-hander Patrick Corbin getting the start. Over to the hardwood, the NBA Finals continue tonight in New York. The Knicks have seized control of the series with two road wins over San Antonio and can move one step closer to a title with a victory in Game 3. And on the ice, the Stanley Cup Final resumes tomorrow night in Las Vegas. The Golden Knights holds a 2-1 series lead over Carolina after a dramatic double overtime win in Game 3. So far, every game in the series has been decided by just one goal. And that's your sports. Get the latest in your team delivered right to your phone with a Sports Cage Insider Report. 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
6: The weather for today, sunshine with wind gusts up to 65 kilometers an hour and a high of 22 degrees. Mostly clear tonight with a low of 8. Tomorrow, partly sunny with a 60% chance of spotty showers and thunderstorms, the high 22. On Wednesday, mostly cloudy with a 30% chance of isolated showers and 18. Thursday, an 80% chance of showers and 15. And Friday, cloudy and a 30% chance of isolated showers and a high of 15 degrees. Across the province this hour, in Assiniboia, Broadview and Mooseman, and Estevan, 18 degrees. Saskatoon at 15, Swift Current 17, Weyburn, Yorkton, and Melville at 19 degrees. Right now in Moose Jaw, partly cloudy with a west wind at 41 to 54 kilometers an hour. The temperature is at 19 degrees. And in Regina, mainly sunny with a west-southwest wind at 36 to 55 kilometers an hour and a temperature of 20 degrees. 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
17: 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Want to kick off Number Ones at One with a great song, one of the standards and one of the signature songs from Johnny Cash. The year was 1963. Johnny Cash and this song made its debut at number 28 on the singles chart. Went on to become a number one hit, his first number one hit since the 1959 hit single, Don't Take Your Guns to Town. The song was written by Merle Kilgore and June Carter Cash and produced by Cowboy Jack Clement. Cowboy Jack Clement talks about the hit song, Ring of Fire.
18: That was Johnny Cash. My wife came in and said, Johnny Cash was on the phone. And he said he'd had a dream about it and he heard these mariachi horns on it. And he wanted me to come to Nashville and produce it for him. So I did. I came up a week or so later and went in there, and there's these guys sitting there, these two horn players. And they didn't know what they were going to do. So they had this blank paper, and I said, go, dun-dun-dun-dun-dun-dun-dun, and they wrote that down. And I said, dun-dun-dun-dun-dun-dun, and wrote that down. I took my J200 Gibson guitar, and we cut it. It was a big hit.
19: Love is a burning thing.

0: got your boots stomping, heartstring pulling, feel good country tracks. 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
1: Well, there's something about the life out there and the blood that gets to boiling in your veins when you're about 18 years old. It makes you want to hit the road, don't it, Joe? And I was no different from ever, boy. I didn't care how tall the cotton got or how good the picking was. I wanted to go out and see the world for myself when I was about 18 years old. So I put on my $5 pair of pants, my corduroy breeches, and I hitchhiked to Pontiac, Michigan. And you've seen those 1951 Pontiac cars in the junk pile? I made them cars. I didn't ever do this, but I thought about it.
2: Well, I left Kentucky back in 49 and went to Detroit working on assembly line. The first year they had me putting wheels on Cadillacs. Every day I'd watch them beauties roll by, and sometimes I'd hang my head and cry.

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The first day I got me a fuel pump, and the next day I got me an engine and a trunk. 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

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About that time, my wife walked out, and I could see in her eyes that she had her doubts. 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

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You might say I went right up to the factory and picked it up. It's cheaper that way.

0: There you go, classic Johnny Cash, a double shot because the novelty hit One Piece at a Time. Written by Johnny, went to number one on today's date, 1976 as well. And the great story song, but a guy who works at the General Motors in Detroit building Cadillacs and knowing that he would never be able to afford one. So he and his co-workers decided to steal one using their assembly line jobs to get all the parts and the pieces. Sort of like a smorgasbord of parts and salami slicing and putting it all together, and he takes the small parts home, hidden in his lunchbox, and the larger parts are smuggled out in his co-worker's motorhome. Johnny Cash, number one, two times today, 76 and 63 as well, with Ring of Fire. Here's a gentleman that is no stranger to big number one hits. He's had a few in his time, and this was one of those great songs that turned out to be a big hit for Charlie Rich. The year was 2017, and the songwriter, Nora Wilson, he passed away. Not only a songwriter, but a singer and producer and member of the Nashville Songwriters Hall of Fame. He was 79 when he passed away, and he wrote numerous hits, including industry standards for Gene Shepherd, Charlie Pride, George Jones, Tammy Wynette, and the Silver Fox, Charlie Rich, who we're going to feature right now. And this was one of those big songs. And here's Billy Sherrill, who produced it, talking about the album Closed Doors and the hit single, The Most Beautiful Girl in the World.
1: He'd had one good hit record years before that with Sam Phillips. And then he just sort of faded. And I'd always loved Charlie and his voice and his bluesy way of singing and all that. So I said, let's make a record. He said, okay. And so we made a few records, and they were kind of mediocre. They were like chart records. And then one day I heard this Behind Closed Doors. I said, ooh, man. So the writer, Kenny O'Dell, came over and sang it to me. I said, make me a tape of that. So he made a tape. And Charlie was coming in town, and so I played it for Charlie, and he loved it. And so we did it, and that really kicked him off big, and we had a whole bunch of hits after that. Well, it put me in another tax category. That was another one the label didn't want to release as a single. And his manager, Seymour Rosenberg, we had fun with it. He didn't want to release it. He had a couple of songs in the album. He wanted his song released. And so after Behind Closed Doors hit, Charlie came in, and we were going to set up some more sessions, you know, and pull another single out of the album. And so Charlie had been driving over from Memphis in his Chevrolet station wagon all by himself, and we make records. This time, he comes with a bodyguard and an entourage and a manager and wrote a whole bunch of people out, filled the whole outer office up. So he came in and with Seymour. They said, this behind closed doors is phenomenal. It's fantastic. We got to pull another single. And he said, now what I think we should pull out of the album is this thing called Peace on You, written by somebody, published by them, Charlie and Seymour and all that. He said, that's got to be the next thing. I said, well, and Charlie was reading Record World or something, or sitting on the couch. And I said, Seymour? He said, no, we've got to do it. We've got to release this. I said, it's not we, Seymour. It never has been we. You're his manager, I'm his producer. I'll decide what comes out, and the next record is not gonna be that, it's gonna be The Most Beautiful Girl, period. And so Charlie put the Record World down, looked at him and said, I told you he'd say that. They knew what side of the toast they're buttered on. They knew their job, and they knew that I knew mine. And if The Most Beautiful Girl had come out and had stiffed, then I would have been wrong. But it came out and went number one and sold millions. So I was right. So they didn't have anything to say.

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9: 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We're looking at sunshine today, a high of 22, west-southwest wind gusting to 65. Low of 8 tonight, mainly clear, south-southeast wind at 35. 22 and on Tuesday with some spotty showers and thunderstorms, southeast wind at 35. Low of 9 Tuesday night. Evening showers, thunderstorms. Looking at a high of 18 on Wednesday, and there's also some isolated showers expected. Thursday, rain, 80% chance and a high of 15. Friday, isolated showers and a high of 15. 30% chance of that happening. So, moisture is on the way. Hopefully, Kipling, you don't get any more. You've had enough working with that, or dealing with that flooding that is going on right now in that Kipling area. In the roundup, Big Muddy Badland region, surrounding areas, 20 above, 18 Swift Current, Kindersley and Rosetown, along with Saskatoon, 17, 18 in Watrous, Wynyard, Wadena, 18, 20 in Yorkton, Melville, Broadview, Mooseman, 19, 21 Indian Head, Estevan, Carlisle, 19, 21 in Weyburn, Moose Jaw, in at 21, west-southwest wind gusting to 47. In Regina right now, it's 21, we have a west-southwest wind gusting to 46. And a good afternoon.

0: afternoon, and welcome to Number Ones at One. This is your Monday edition. I'm Colin Lovequist. Want to feature a great song, and we're paying tribute to the songwriter because it was just a couple of years ago on today's date that the songwriter, Mark James, passed away at his home in Nashville. He was 83 years young, and he wrote hits for BJ Thomas, Brenda Lee, just a lot of big songs. In fact, I want to feature one of the songs that he wrote called Suspicious Minds, which has been recorded by many. Willie Nelson got a Grammy Award for the song and a Grammy Award for Best Country Song for Willie's version. Elvis Presley had a huge hit single with Suspicious Minds, one of his last big hits, and that song went on to make the songwriter Mark James a lot of money. But Mark James was smart, because usually when Elvis records a song, he wants a big slice of the pie. Maybe not so much Elvis, but his handlers and the record label and the promoters, the colonel and his publicity. Everybody wants a chunk of the song, because back in the day, that's where the money was. Nowadays, it's all about the stadium sellouts and the swag and merchandise sales. Back then, it was about the song, and the songwriters got paid really good. So Mark James knew that, and he had somebody go out and handle his business before they pitched it to Elvis.
1: Elvis and the Colonel, especially the Colonel, they always came in and got a piece of everything, 100% of it, or if anything, half of it. And this was the first time, and thanks to Chips for this. Chips was a car player. I mean, he was a street guy. He'd been around, a wonderful guy, but he was a sharp cookie. He could deal himself four aces anytime he wanted. He said no. He got mad finally. He got mad because they were trying to, not Elvis, but all the in the business side, and RCA and all those guys tried to go in, probably ordered from the Colonel, and tried to get a big piece of the song. And Chips laid it down to him right. He says, man, if you start coming off of that again, he says, I'm taking this master out to the parking lot, and I'm going to set fire to it. You know, I wasn't there to see that. So he was very talented, that guy, and he meant it too, because, you know, here he is trying to make a living publishing wise, and what's wrong with you singing the song?

0: 620 CKRM and Love Like Crazy. That was a big hit for Lee Brice, released that album. That was back on today's date, 2010. And it was in 2022 I had a chance to talk to Lee Brice, and we talked about songwriting.
1: That you're constantly working on projects, and how do you pull out your muse, and how do you keep it there when you're working on your latest project?
2: You know, I mean, I kind of have to, I guess, with the family kind of getting so big and so we're getting with ages to where it's just so important the time with them. I really had to, you know, compartmentalize and to prioritize my time, you know, with, you know, one of the loves of my life, music, you know, I mean, and my music.

0: live shows and recording music and writing music. And so I try to like separate them a little bit. So instead of trying to do it all at once, I'll take a few months and just kind of focus on writing, and then I'll take a few months and focus on recording, and the whole time really just the number one thing is spending the time with the family. So I just try to separate a little more now. I used to do it all at once, but I just can't quite keep it all handled that way. And so I try to separate a little bit so that I can give it all my best at all times.
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9: If Dolly Parton's Way Could Talk, it would host the show. Until then, Colin's got you. Number one's at one. No wig required. 620 CKRM.
10: Yeah, thank you, and thank you so much for being a part of the show. It's number one's at one. I got a great song here from Clay Walker. Always been a big fan of his music. The year was 2010. He released his LP, She Won't Be Lonely Long. From that LP, you'll find the hit single with the same title. Doug Johnson and Phil O'Donnell wrote that song. Clay Walker had a little help on it. And Clay Walker talks about the musical lifestyle that he grew up with, because he came from a very musical family.
11: Hi folks, this is Clay Walker, and for as long as I can remember, I've wanted to be a part of country music. I can remember sitting around the living room with my folks, with my uncle and my father, who taught me how to play guitar, and always dreaming of being a country singer. And there's a lot of talent in my family, and I just wanted to take it a little bit farther than the living room.

0: have the roller coaster. That's Alibi from their LP, No Doubts, on the Voice of Saskatchewan, 620 CKRM. I'm calling Lovequist 152. Thank you so much for hanging with us. A little breezy out there, a little windy, a little flooding going on last night. A lot of rain in some communities. Kipling, boy, did you ever get drenched. Hopefully nobody's got too many serious problems, but by the video I've witnessed, yeah, there will be some insurance claims.
1: Hey, it's Barney Shinkaruk from the Sports Cage. Twice a week, we talk to Arash Madani. He's got so many connections, but Arash also likes to make weird predictions.
2: I got to tell you something. 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I was hoping the Bombers were going to convert on the two-point conversion because I wanted the game to come down to a Blauther field goal attempt. Just became a dad, embattled, at home, boom, to get it done, but then Tavon Campbell took care of business.
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1: And thanks for being with us. On the way, we got some Dierks Bentley from his LP Up on the Ridge that was released on today's date, 2010. We're going to play Pride in the Name of Love, the old U2 classic. And before we get to that, it was on today's date, 1996, that Kenny Chesney made his Grand Ole Opry debut. Want to play one of my favorite songs, one of those early songs from Kenny Chesney. He talks about his hit, Big Star.
2: Big Star is every girl's fantasy in a way that wants to be a singer. You know, they start out in the clubs and either in a bar or a karaoke bar or whatever, and then they, you know, without explaining all of it, they go through the scenarios where they actually make it in this song. And as soon as they make it, people try to discount it by saying, you know, well, she ain't that great of a singer. She must have slept her way to the top. You know, nobody knows how hard she worked. You know, nobody knows what she sacrificed in her life to get to that point. And I think that's the way it is. No matter, it doesn't necessarily have to be the music business. You can get a promotion in your job, or you can, you know, get, you know, achieve a certain amount of success, and there's always going to be somebody there to discount it.

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1: I want to get to our final song on the show, as promised, Dierks Bentley. Big Dierks fan, 2010, he released his album Up on the Ridge. And from that album, you'll find this U2 cover. This one's called Pride in the Name of Love with 620 CKRM.

0: Good afternoon. It's 2 p.m., mainly sunny and 21 degrees in Regina. From the Sask Today newsroom, I'm Denis Conroy with 620 CKRM News. Saskatchewan RCMP's homicide unit has laid a manslaughter charge after a suspicious death on Soto First Nation. Battleford's RCMP responded shortly after 4 a.m. on June 5th to a report of an injured man inside a residence. The victim, 53-year-old Leonard Moccasin, was pronounced dead by paramedics. A 30-year-old man was arrested at the scene. Bradley Redbear is to appear in North Battleford Provincial Court today as the investigation continues with officers from several units. Rock Glen is preparing to celebrate its 100th anniversary during Saskatchewan Day weekend in 2027, with fundraising and planning already underway. The community traces its roots to the railway era, with a store opening in 1917 and Valley City later relocating and becoming Rock Glen in 1927. A volunteer committee is organizing events, including a June 27th street dance with the band Detour, to help fund the celebrations. Mine rescue teams from across Saskatchewan put their emergency response skills to the test at the 56th Saskatchewan Mining Association Mine Rescue Competition in Saskatoon. A record 19 teams competed, with Westmoreland Mining Estevan winning the surface division and Nutrien Lanigan taking top underground honors. Organizers say the event highlights the training and expertise that help keep mine sites safe. Higher fuel prices are reshaping air travel in Regina this summer. The Regina Airport Authority says airlines are reducing some flight frequencies and adjusting aircraft capacity to manage costs. WestJet's Minneapolis route will operate 6 days a week instead of seven, while Halifax service will remain at one flight per week. Aircraft officials say seat capacity will decline slightly, but overall passenger traffic is expected to stay close to last year's levels as demand remains steady. Regina crews have begun spraying thousands of trees as part of the city's annual cankerworm control program. The work targets areas where insect counts are highest and trees face the greatest risk of damage. Officials say more than 4,000 trees will be treated with BTK, an organic product that is harmless to people, pets, and wildlife. Residents near spray zones will receive advance notice and preparation tips. The program is designed to help maintain a healthy urban forest. Hundreds of volunteers and students helped expand the Cathedral Village Forest Project at Les Sherman Park. The initiative, launched during COVID-19, has planted thousands of trees and shrubs, including 2,250 added this weekend with support from Sask Power. Organizers say the project aims to increase tree diversity, improve wildlife habitat, and create winter shelter for animals. That's 620 CKRM News. Read more stories from around your community and around the province at sasktoday.ca and 620ckrm.com. 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
3: 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It's David Derwin with Ventum Financial in Winnipeg. And the front month grain futures contract ended sort of mixed here to start the week. We've got canola up $4 to $7.61. But soybeans were down a nickel to $11.17. Soybean oil was up 60 points to $74.70, but soybean meal was down $6 to $3.03. And then in the corn market, up a penny to $4.19. Chicago wheat up 2 cents to $5.82. Kansas up 8 cents to $6.29. But Minneapolis wheat was down 2 cents to $6.18. And finally, in the oat market, unchanged at $3.13. Once again, I'm David Derwin with Ventum Financial, a member of the Canadian Investor Protection Fund. Thank you.
2: The grain prices from Bunge, meanwhile, are mixed this afternoon. Canola's up $1.30 to close at $7.19.35 a metric ton, and One Red Spring Wheat is down $2.42 to $2.70.31. And the rest remain unchanged. Amber Durham, $285.20. Feed barley, $2.61.21. Kabuli chickpeas, $5.73.20. Flax, $6.30.54. Red lentils, $5.70.50. Oats at $200. Large yellow peas, $2.88.51. And feed wheat at $2.38.71. And that's been your closing grain prices. Be sure to join me for SaskAg Today right after the noon news each weekday here on 620 CKRM.
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0: Now from the Harvard Media Sports Cage, here's 620 CKRM Sports. The chase for championships is heating up across the sports world. Here in Regina, the Red Sox are coming off a strong win over the Swift Current 57s and are getting set to return home tomorrow night to face the Weyburn Beavers as they continue their defense of the WCBL title. That winning momentum is something the Toronto Blue Jays would love to keep rolling. Toronto has won two straight heading into tonight's showdown with the Philadelphia Phillies. Patrick Corbin gets the ball as the Jays open a key three-game series against one of National League's top contenders. Meanwhile, basketball's brightest spotlight shines on New York tonight. The Knicks are back home with a 2-0 lead over San Antonio in the NBA Finals and a chance to move within one win of a championship. And hockey fans are counting down to tomorrow night when the Stanley Cup Final resumes in Las Vegas. The Golden Knights lead Carolina 2-1 after an unforgettable double overtime thriller, and every game in this series has been decided by a single goal. That's your sports. Get the latest near team delivered right to your phone with the Sports Cage Insider Report. 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
1: Taking a look at your precision weather for the Queen City and the surrounding areas. Clear sky tonight, a low of 8. South-southeast wind up to 35. High of 22 on Tuesday. Spotty showers and thunderstorms. The wind out of the southeast up to 35. A low of 9 Tuesday night. Showers, thunderstorms, and clearing. Looking at a high of 18 on Wednesday. Isolated showers. 80% chance of showers on Thursday with a high of 15. Friday, also a chance of showers. 30% chance and a high of 15. In the roundup, for the Big Muddy Badland region, surrounding areas, currently 21, 19 in Swift Current, Kindersley and Rosetown, 20. Got a 19 in Saskatoon, Watrous, Wynyard, Wardena, 18, 21. Yorkton, Melville, Broadview, Mooseman, 20, 22 Indian Head, Estevan, Carlisle, 20, 22 in Weyburn. Moose Jaw, 22, west-southwest wind gusting to 59. In Regina right now, it's 21, west-southwest wind gusting to 48.

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1: Hey there, it's Lori Kruger, the mortgage specialist. 100 years of great radio. Now that's equity. Congratulations.

There you go. Gord Bamford. Gord Bamford, just a mainstay here in Saskatchewan. He's had a lot of big hits and just doing a little preparing for our 100th anniversary celebration, the centennial here at 620 CKRM. So I'm putting all my Country Thunder magazines and Big Valley magazines together, and Gord showed up a lot of times out of Country Thunder, and that's always a good thing. By the way, I'm short a few of the Big Valley Jamboree programs. If you have any that are just sort of rotting away, or they're in the garage, they're buried, and you have no use for them, I would definitely take them off your hands to complete my collection. I'm trying to go back to 1983 when 620 CKRM started the Big Valley Jamboree, and then Father Larry and Bosco Holmes got involved, and then the Kinsmen got involved, and then back in 2005, it was Troy Volhoffer and his crew, Premium Global Productions, that purchased it, and they took over. So I'm trying to get all the gaps that are missing filled up with these old programs from Country Thunder and the Big Valley Jamboree. If you have any, if you're

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1: The Toronto Blue Jays will look to extend their two-game win streak tonight when they open a three-game series against the Philadelphia Phillies. Left-hander Patrick Corbin will start on the mound for the 32-34 Jays, while the 35-30 Phillies will counter with left-hander Christopher Sanchez. On the hardwood, the New York Knicks will be looking to take a stranglehold in the NBA Finals tonight when they host the San Antonio Spurs in Game 3 of the best-of-seven championship series. The Knicks won the first two games in Texas by scores of 105-95 and 105-104. And after a couple of days off in Sin City, the Stanley Cup Final will resume tomorrow between the Vegas Golden Knights and Carolina Hurricanes. The Golden Knights lead the best-of-seven series 2-1. Two of the games have been decided in overtime, and all three have been decided by one goal. Vegas grabbed a 2-1 series lead with a 5-4 double overtime win on Saturday.
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14: And a good afternoon. Looking at your precision weather. Clear sky tonight. Low of 8. South-southeast wind at 35. 22 tomorrow. Spotty showers. Thunderstorms. 60% chance. Low of 9. Tuesday night. Again, showers. Thunderstorms. 40% chance. High of 18 on Wednesday. Isolated showers. 30% chance. Thursday, 80% chance of rain and a high of 15. Friday, isolated showers and a high of 15. In the roundup, for the Big Muddy Badland region, surrounding areas, currently 21. 19 Swift Current, Kindersley and Rosetown, 20, 19s in Saskatoon and Watrous, 18 Wynyard, Wadena, Yorkton, Melville, 21, 20 in Broadview, Mooseman, Indian Head, 22, we got a 20 in Estevan and Carlisle, 22 in Weyburn, Moose Jaw, 22, west-southwest wind gusting to 59, here in Regina, it's 21, west-southwest wind gusting to 48.

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0: To celebrate CKRM's 100th anniversary, we're honoring the icons who helped shape this station into what it is today. Our next 620 CKRM icon inductee, Rod Peterson. Here's a behind-the-mic moment with Rod Peterson.
1: I was called into a meeting at CKRM, and they said, we want you to be the voice of the Rough Riders. And I said, yeah, I don't think so. And they were like, what? How do you turn that down? I said, well, I want to be in the NHL. I love the Riders, lifelong fan, but I'm a hockey guy. And the Parkers owned the Pats, and they didn't really want me to do the Riders too either. So I didn't. So they brought in one guy for 1 year, and then they came back to me after the 98 season, and they said, okay, you don't have a choice. You're going to be the voice of the Riders. You're our employee. So I was. It wasn't an insulting thing. I just wasn't on my radar. It wasn't really my... What'd you say? You said earlier, how does sports grab you? There's another example of it right there. It was a life-changing experience, and I realized within a day, I'm like, holy crap, this is pro sports. This is a big deal.
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9: Hey, you're wearing a pretty fancy soccer jersey there.
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12: Hi, this is Dean Kush from Faster Gun. And on behalf of the boys and the band, we want to wish 620 CKRM a happy 100th anniversary. You supported us from the very beginning. First time I heard one of my songs played on the radio was on CKRM. Happy 100th.
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0: 620 CKRM, the voice of Saskatchewan, and those lonely eyes. That is Chris Young. I'm Colin Lovequist. Thank you so much for hanging with us. We always appreciate your time and stay with us because we always got something that's on the plate, and we're going to keep you in the loop and make sure you're up to date on what's going on here in southern Saskatchewan, what's going on in the province. And if you ever want to get a jump start on us, go to our website, 620CKRM.com. You can find a lot of good information on our site. 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Never guess with your money. Have the experts in place. They'll make sure you're well taken care of. And happy Monday. Brian, how you doing, brother?
1: Very well, my friend. How are you?
0: Doing good. If we get through Monday, the rest of the week's going to fall into place. How are the markets doing on a Monday?
1: Markets were mixed here as far as North American equities went. Today, TSX in Toronto finished up 65 points, closing at 34,478. Dow in New York came down 80 points to close at 50,786. S&P was up 21 points, almost 22, at 74.05. Canadian dollar off slightly, off just 0.008 of a basis point, finishing at 71.68 cents compared to the U.S. dollar. And we were mixed on the commodity side as well. Oil came up 7.65 cents, closing out today at $91.19 U.S. a barrel. And gold came down $1.69 to close the day at $4,326.76 U.S. an ounce.
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1: It's 3 p.m. Good afternoon. Partly cloudy and 22 degrees in Regina. I'm Denis Conroy from the Saturday Newsroom with 620 CKRM News. The Saskatchewan Mining Association has recognized the province's top mine rescue and emergency response teams following its annual skills competition in Saskatoon. A record 19 teams competed in events ranging from first aid and firefighting to simulated mine emergencies. Westmoreland Mining Estevan won the overall surface championship, while Nutrien Lanigan claimed the underground title. During the awards ceremony, Westmoreland Mining Poplar River was also honored with a National Safety Award after recording more than 274,000 hours without a lost time injury. Summer storms knocked out power across parts of southeast Saskatchewan Sunday night. SaskPower reported outages in several communities, though many were restored overnight. Crews responded as conditions allowed after severe weather triggered thunderstorm and tornado warnings across the region. Estevan is set to play a major role in Saskatchewan's renewable energy future. The federal government has pledged $15 million for the Turning Sun Solar Facility, now under construction near the city. The project will produce up to 100 megawatts of electricity and ranks among the largest solar developments in Saskatchewan. Federal representatives say the initiative will create jobs, support Indigenous economic participation, and help meet growing demand for reliable energy across the province. Planning is underway in Rock Glen for the 100th anniversary celebration set for Saskatchewan Day long weekend in 2027. The town highlights a long history reflected in its slogan, "If These Hills Could Talk." Early growth was linked to the railway with a store opening in 1917 and the area becoming Rock Glen in 1927. Organizers are raising funds for activities. A June 27th street dance featuring Detour is one of several events planned. More fundraising are in the works before the celebration. Air travelers in Regina could see fewer flights and higher fares this summer. Airport CEO James Bogus says airlines are cutting schedules and adjusting aircraft due to rising fuel costs. WestJet has reduced services on its Minneapolis route and scaled back Halifax flights to just once a week. Bogus says some fares increased and recommends booking early when prices are available. The City of Regina is launching its annual cankerworm spray program to protect local trees. More than 4,000 trees in high-activity areas will be treated using BTK, an organic Health Canada-approved product that targets the insects before they damage leaves and weaken trees. Residents in affected neighborhoods will be notified ahead of spraying, with details available through the City's Pesticide Advisory Line and website. That's 620 CKRM News. Read more stories from around your community and around the province at sasktoday.ca and 620ckrm.com.
2: 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Sunny today with a high of 22, wind west-southwest gusting to 40 kilometers an hour and lightening up this afternoon, dropping to a low of minus 8 overnight. Tuesday, partly sunny, spotty showers, and a risk of thunderstorm, high of 22 as well. For Wednesday, mostly cloudy, isolated showers and a high of 18. For Thursday, rain and a high of 15. And then Friday, cloudy, isolated showers and a high of 15 degrees as well.
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2: 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I'm your host, Tegan Witko, joined by voice of the Saskatchewan Rough Riders, Mr. Dave Thomas, Curtis Gammon. 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All of our guests are going to be joining us on the Western Pizza Guest Hotline. Perfect pizza, generous amount of toppings, and all the Greek favorites you love. So, of course, we're going to get to a little NHL action here in just a bit. That Stanley Cup final game three was definitely one for the record books. I can't wait to dive into that one. I'm just saying, I'm still going Vegas. Give me that look.
4: I'm not doubting you at all.
2: I want Vegas to win this whole thing.
4: Because of Mitch Marner?
2: No, because they're the villains.
4: Okay.
2: I'm still going with that storyline. I like that storyline.
4: The villains.
2: Yeah,
4: okay.
2: The villains. I'm a team Joker girl over here.
4: I got so frustrated with Carolina that I turned it off. In game
2: you didn't
4: three.
2: Even finish watching it?
4: Did not. It was 3-0.
2: Double overtime,
4: like,
2: man.
4: 3-0. I'm like, I'm out. See you later.
2: We're going to have to dive into that one. You got to do better as a hockey fan, Dave.
4: No, I don't. Come on. There was CFL on, too.
2: No, that's also true. It was a busy weekend in the world of sports. Week one, CFL. We're going to get to that in just a little bit here. We're also going to talk some baseball because this was exciting news that came through just yesterday. Moosejaw Little League, they just won a grant for $150,000 through the Jays Care Foundation. They're going to be upgrading the lights at Gamble Diamond in Moosejaw there. $150,000? That is huge. So, Little League President Bobby Hill going to be joining us here in just a bit. That is a massive upgrade. We also have the Riders Coaches Show for the first time this season because the Riders are going to be heading into their first week, technically week two of the CFL regular season. So we're going to talk to him a little bit about what we can expect heading into this West final rematch to kick off the season. It would have been fun to see them play Montreal in week two, but they built the schedule before the Grey Cup even happened.
4: Yeah. I get that.
2: Do you have feelings about that?
4: No,
2: Dave?
4: No. I'm one of those people that the schedule is the schedule. You play the schedule. At some points, the schedule isn't really good, but the schedule is the schedule and everybody knows it, right?
2: Mm-hmm.
4: And so I'm not a person that's going to yell at the schedule because in my mind, it's kind of like sitting back and yelling at the clouds. It's not going to change anything.
2: Shaking your fist.
4: And it just looks a little grouchy, right? So in an ideal world, what I would have love to have seen a Montreal-Saskatchewan rematch in the home of the Grey Cup champions.
2: In week one.
4: In week one to kick off the season, right?
2: Yeah.
4: I thought that would have been cool. But again, there's so many other factors that I would never, ever begrudge anyone in any sport, in any time or place that has to put a schedule, because that's probably the worst thing ever that you'd have to do as a job.
2: Well, and all of these fans, I understand, they're getting frustrated. They didn't have the Grey Cup final rematch in week one. There was all these teams that have bye weeks in week one. But again, how often do we have FIFA in North America? This is a very rare occurrence. And they had to build out the schedule before we were even done last season. So yeah. You got to give them some grace.
4: For sure we do. I agree with that. I'm just, again, like I said, I'm not going to yell at the schedule or anything. I just thought it would have been kind of nice if he just made that kind of a tradition. Instead, it's going to be a heck of a week in October when on Thanksgiving Monday, the Riders are in Montreal and then the Alouettes come back here the following week.
2: Home and home.
4: Yeah.
2: That's going to be a lot of fun. I mean, it is a West final rematch, as I mentioned. I think we might need to bust out that weird techno song that we created right before last year's West final.
4: Oh, I forgot about
2: that. We're the big dogs.
4: That.
2: Yeah.
4: Yes.
2: I don't think Curtis has it on standby here, and I did not prep him with that whatsoever. But it was a lot of fun because that was the first time I think we saw Trevor Harris get a little spicy before a game. Yep, it was a lot of fun to watch.
4: It was.
2: He doesn't do that often. Riders Coaches Show head coach Corey Mace is going to be joining us as we head into this weekend's game. Clutch performer. I'm not going to spoil anything, but we are going to go with a hockey player who happens to be a Sasky boy. And we're also going to be talking about a few other clutch performers from this past weekend. I'm looking forward to that. You got to go with McNabb. Come on. Darian Durant also going to pop by because I know he was watching some football over the weekend. There was quite a few takeaways from week one in the CFL. I'm very curious to see what he thinks ahead of this Saturday rematch against the BC Lions. Red Sox report Red Sox are also back at her. Strong start to the season, so we're going to have a player joining us. Justin Simard is going to be popping in just after 5:30, so we'll have a conversation with him. If there are any questions, by the way, that you have for our guests that are going to be coming down, you can feel free to text us at any point on the Prairie Line Rentals text line at 306-936-6262. I should probably open up that text line just to be safe here. But yeah, Darian Durant, head coach Corey Mace, Bobby Hill from Moose Jaw Little League, and of course, a player from the Regina Red Sox. If you got anything for them, let us know. The Prairie Line Rentals text line is brought to you by Prairie Line Rentals, of course. From small power tools to skid steers, they probably have what you need. Deal with the owner at 600 Albert Street. Did you get your Rough Rider Foundation 50-50 tickets, Dave? Are you allowed to win?
4: Yeah. Absolutely, I can. I hope so. Or they just sold a bunch of tickets to the wrong guy.
2: Well, you might be contributing to somebody else's pocketbook.
4: Oh, you know what?
2: Do people still have pocketbooks?
4: I don't know. Probably.
2: Maybe. Early bird prize to be won, though.
4: Well, I know. And, you know, it's cool because, again, can I throw out a stat that just astounds me that nobody has really talked about?
2: You throwing out stats? I never would have guessed.
4: Never would have happened, right?
2: It's not like it's your job.
4: Last year, Canadian Football League, 9 teams, right? Mm-hmm. Sent $5.6 million back into youth football programming in our country. So youth programming in our country, $5.6 million between the 9 CFL teams. $3.3 million of said $5.6 million was from the Saskatchewan Rough Rider Foundation.
2: We know how to do 50-50s out west here.
4: Yeah.
2: And Saskatchewan specifically.
4: Trust me, I would not in the least be upset if Corey Mace called me and told me on Labor Day I won $1 million in the 50-50. Trust me, I wouldn't. But at the end of the day, you know what? I know that I'm helping out some kids do some pretty cool things. So again, that's the win-win. I know that, it's sappy, but no, it's true. Because I'm taking the prize money if I get it. Trust me.
2: Oh, yeah. Okay, early bird prize. Variety of different packages that you can buy, by the way. So you can get your tickets online, which is even easier. Riders5050.ca. So the current early bird prize, which, by the way, the deadline is tomorrow night, right? Tomorrow
4: Tuesday, night. Yes.
2: Yeah, 10 p.m. So make sure that you grab them now. Summer Rocky Mountain Family Getaway. 3 nights at the Malcolm Hotel in Canmore. I have looked up this hotel. It's really fancy. 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An ice field adventure and a ride on the Banff Gondola, which just sounds incredible. 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
4: Way to sell that.
2: Well, I mean, come on. Not everybody wants a trip. Maybe you're a homebody. It's fine.
4: It's all good.
2: $3,600 doesn't sound bad either. 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Get your tickets before tomorrow night at 10 p.m. Don't wait until tomorrow. Just do it now. Get it done.
4: And you can subscribe. Become a team member. Mm-hmm. And then you don't have to worry about forgetting. That's exactly it.
2: Then you're good. Okay, let's talk a little NHL here before we have to take a break. I'm curious about this Vegas-Carolina game tomorrow night, game 4. Mm-hmm. Who's starting in net for Carolina?
4: Oh.
2: I know I'm putting you on the spot here because Freddie did not look great.
4: I think you go back with him.
2: Do you?
4: Yeah. He's the guy that got you there. I think you got it. Like, you don't go to the rookie.
2: I think you do. Freddie looked shaky. I don't think you go back to Anderson in this game. I think that you go with Bussy, and I think that you put all of your hope into him. You can always pull him after he lets a couple in.
4: Yeah, I know, but if you let a couple in, like, you could be out.
2: Against Vegas? Yeah. Yeah.
4: So I just.
2: I'm not a coach in the NHL, but I don't know if I like the confidence in Freddie Anderson right now.
4: That's true.
2: He was letting a couple squeakers through.
4: Can I ask you this about this series? So John Tortorella, right, came in with 3 weeks to go in the regular season. Mm-hmm. And then Rod Brind'Amour, who's one of the longest serving coaches in the National Hockey League. Is John Tortorella out coaching Rod Brind'Amour right now?
2: 100%.
4: Is that the difference?
2: Yes.
4: All right, then.
2: I think so, because sometimes that's all it takes, I think. Yeah. And we see it all the time in the NHL. You make that little coaching change, and that's why all of the pressure goes on the coaches. And you don't, well, you obviously see on social media, fire your captain, get rid of this guy, get rid of that guy. But it always boils down to the head coach. Sometimes you just need a change of voice in that locker room. And yeah. I think John Tortorella, we were all calling him crazy. We were all saying, Vegas, what are you doing?
4: Yes. Oh, yeah, for sure.
2: But now it's paying off in dividends.
4: Okay. If you could rewind the tape and go back to when he was hired, do you remember what I said about John Tortorella and Mitch Marner?
2: Mm-hmm.
4: The two of them are BFFs now.
2: Oh, yeah.
4: Like they go to brunch on Sundays, everything. I don't know about that.
2: Have a little Eggs Benny.
4: Yeah.
2: Mimosa.
4: Yeah, I can see one of those two having mimosas.
2: Yeah.
4: And I'll let you figure out which one I think that is. But I'm just saying, like, I never thought it would have worked. Never thought it would have worked between the two of them. I thought one of the two would be railroaded out by the end of the year and it was probably going to be Tortorella, who didn't sign for any longer than the year. So
2: yeah,
4: obviously Mr. McCrimmon knows exactly what he is doing.
2: Oh, he's got a good head on his shoulders, especially when it comes to Marner.
4: Yeah.
2: Oh my goodness. Conn Smythe, here we come. He has been incredible to watch.
4: Yeah.
2: Quickest hat trick in Stanley Cup final history. What was it, like 6 minutes?
4: Yeah.
2: He got a Hattie?
4: Yeah, yeah.
2: 6 minutes and 30 seconds. It doesn't matter.
4: I can't remember. I got mad and turned it off right after that. So
2: so clearly you're going for Carolina.
4: I just...
2: Still, you haven't changed your mind?
4: No.
2: It's painful for a lot of Carolina fans, and I understand that.
4: Are there a lot of Carolina fans out there?
2: I don't know if there are in Western Canada necessarily, but I do think most Leafs fans have converted.
4: Really? What about, do you think there's still Hartford Whaler fans that cheer for Carolina? No, like seriously.
2: Maybe. I don't know. Text us 306-936-6262. Are we missing out on a demographic here? I don't want to leave anybody out.
4: Do you want to talk NHL coaches? The two rumors from today? Well, the two rumors from today?
2: Yeah.
4: So Peter Laviolette apparently was talking with Edmonton.

0: and Toronto and is going to go to LA.
1: Which is wild.
0: Yes. And then Saskatoon, Saskatchewan own Mike Babcock. His son is Michael, who's coaching
1: Mike.
0: Yeah. So Mike Babcock has apparently been talking with the Edmonton Oilers. Apparently.
1: It's only talking.
0: How would Oilers fans feel about that?
1: Not good.
0: He's won everything you can as a coach. He had, okay, I was going to say a little indiscretion, but okay, so he looked at players' phones, which we don't know why.
1: And then had people ranking their teammates.
0: Did that one in Toronto, yeah.
1: Didn't like that.
0: But if you need a person and a coach to get you over the top in Edmonton, might he not be your guy?
1: I don't think long term.
0: No, I'm not suggesting long term.
1: Maybe again, for a season.
0: He does stay where he goes, right? And again, he didn't forget how to coach and how to coach winning teams.
1: That's something that you can't lose. Now, I thought you were going to go directly to the Joe Pavelski rumors.
0: No, I didn't.
1: Possibly Pavelski to the Leafs. There was also a rumor about Patrick Waugh going to the Leafs.
0: Yeah, that was out there too, right? Yeah. Yeah, I don't know what the Leafs are going to
1: do. Does anybody know what they're doing at MLSE right now?
0: You know,
1: I don't even think they know what they're doing.
0: You would be hard-pressed to find an argument for that one. I'll just let you know on that.
1: It's all of the rumors, all of the things that are coming out on social media. Obviously, you can't believe 99% of them.
0: No. You're telling me there's some inaccuracies on the internet? Or
1: no.
0: You're kidding. You're joking.
1: Everything on Twitter is accurate.
0: Yeah.
1: Yeah, that's where I get all of my life lessons from.
0: Fair.
1: It's, I don't know what the Leafs are going to do next. I thought Bruce Cassidy for sure. But it's hard to say. And I don't think any moves are going to happen anytime soon.
0: Well, because the Vegas Knights aren't letting him talk to anybody.
1: Well, but I think they would let him talk to the Leafs. Different division.
0: You think so? I don't know. I really think that Kelly McCrimmon is saying, you know what? Wait, we're playing hockey still? Like, we'll deal
1: Back
0: with
1: off.
0: This later.
1: You're not going to let him go to Edmonton. There's no way.
0: No, I can't see that. I would have a hard time seeing that Mike Babcock would be in Edmonton as well.
1: I thought Babcock was done in the NHL. Because didn't he coach up in Saskatoon with the Huskies for a bit?
0: He was the best paid coach in U Sports history.
1: But did U Sports even pay him?
0: No, because he was still making his millions. I can't remember what was the deal.
1: Right, was it
0: 6 or 7 mil a season and he was making? And so he came on with the University of Saskatchewan Huskies and they obviously didn't pay him anything because if they did, then it would have nullified his contract. So he became the best paid coach in U Sports.
1: And then I remember looking at, I can't remember who it was that he was in talks with right after his contract expired, like his previous contract expired with the Leafs.
0: Yeah.
1: Then there was all these these rumors that he was going to get picked up by other NHL teams.
0: But I think I honestly believe that he's content. Like, you know what I mean? Like,
1: yeah.
0: I've done kind of what I want to do. I'm enjoying, you know, like, I know that...
1: He had a good run in Moose Jaw.
0: Yeah. He had a good run everywhere. Like,
1: well,
0: really.
1: Yeah,
0: except for Columbus, where he never coached a game.
1: Yeah.
0: But, you know, in all... Like, again, and I'm not kidding. Like, again, you don't forget how to coach. And once you've figured out how to get that, you know, that the Oilers kind of seem to be lacking. Unfortunately, that... It's the kind of guys that look like they want to vomit between the posts.
1: That was a different kind of oomph.
0: Yeah, that was like the ugh when you see what their goaltending depth looks like.
1: But
0: he did a great thing at the U of S. I think it's awesome. And he got a chance to coach and work with his son, which
1: that's pretty cool.
0: That's pretty awesome. And then his son has taken the next step in his coaching journey, which is cool too. So like I say, never say never. It's a rumor that's floating around. I don't know what. My curiosity is, what do Edmonton Oilers fans think about that?
1: I am curious. I'm sure there's a lot of big feels. So you can let us know, 306-936-6262 on that Prairie Land Rentals text line. I also saw Lucic announced he's officially calling it a career.
0: I didn't know that he hadn't. I know that's terrible, but I thought he had retired already.
1: 17 NHL seasons. I mean, come on. You got to give the guy his flowers a little bit.
0: Well, former Vancouver Giant, right? Like... Mm-hmm. Again, when he got to Boston, right? That's where he's going to be associated with, right?
1: Boston? Absolutely. Yeah. That's going to be where if he gets his number raised, that's where it's going to happen, right? He was there for, I don't even know how many years. I know he played 17 seasons.
0: Yes. It's the same number as his jersey, right? So
1: yeah.
0: But again,
1: that's kind of poetic, kind of nice.
0: He had his day.
1: He was a pest, but we liked him.
0: Yeah. Well, he was with Marshawn, right? Like,
1: mm-hmm. Well,
0: can you imagine the two of those? Mm-hmm. Yeah, exactly what I'm thinking.
1: All right. Well, game four tomorrow, Stanley Cup final. I'm curious to see who's going to be starting in net for Carolina. Carter Hart has been standing on his head, so I think they're okay on that side.
0: Yeah, I don't know. To me, I think you got to go with Freddie Anderson.

0: right?
1: Oh, yeah.
0: You're going with...
1: Bussy.
0: Bussy, thank you.
1: Bussy, yeah. We'll see if he starts tomorrow. I think you'd need to, because you can always swap it out, but I could be wrong. I don't know. Tell me if I'm wrong.
0: You can't go down 3-1 in the series. This is must win.
1: I still want to see it go 7 games.
0: That's all right. I know.
1: Everybody wants a game 7 in the Stanley Cup final.
0: My television has other channels, so I'm confident that if you want it to go 7, it can.
1: Mm. Well, there's also good movies in theater right now, so I'd be okay if it ended earlier. I want to see Back Rooms, okay? Scary Movie 6? What? I'm in.
0: CFL? No, I didn't just hear that.
1: Yeah, it was the best. Come on.
0: Scary movie.
1: The Scary Movie franchise is fantastic. They got really bad after about the second one. Stopped watching, but now I need to go back. Call me a teenager. It's fine.
0: So did you skip 3, 4, and 5?
1: Basic. Well, I skimmed through. You don't need to watch them.
0: Fair.
1: Yeah. The newest one looks like the best.
0: Okay.
1: Come on. I'm all about that nostalgia. Before we have to take a break, let's jump to CFL. Because we were talking about this off air, and I do want to talk a little bit about some of the games that took place this weekend. Former Saskatchewan Roughrider CJ Rivas, he had a pretty bad hit on Cody Fajardo.
0: Yeah.
1: Don't love that. I'm wondering if there's a fine incoming for this one. It didn't look intentional. It didn't look malicious. Oof. But if you're watching the stream, you can see it right there. And Cody looked fine. Let me just preface that. Cody got right back up. I know there's been a lot of concern over, you know, previous concussions and whatnot, but he stayed in the game, which is the good news.
0: And you know what? I'll be the first to back CJ Rivas as a person, right? Again, this was such a bang bang play. When you watch it in slow motion, it is a terrible play where CJ Rivas is coming out of the defensive secondary, coming up on Cody Fajardo, who had left the pocket. And in my eyes, maybe started his slide just a little bit too late.
1: Yeah.
0: There's still, you still can't go ahead and justify the hit. Because,
1: it's also pouring rain.
0: Yeah. But that's not CJ Rivas.
1: No.
0: CJ Rivas is going to be physical. He is going to pursue the football, and he is going to get there as quickly as he can. Unfortunately for him, again, there was helmet-on-helmet contact at the end of it. And like I say, it's a competitive player in a competitive situation and a bang-bang play with a quarterback that's going down. Again, I'm not going to fault the quarterback for going down late because we got to protect the quarterbacks.
1: Mm-hmm.
0: But again, CJ Rivas, I don't believe, has a malice bone in his body. He is physical. He is a football player to the whistle. And that's it.
1: It was an unfortunate situation, but I think that one might come back to bite him a little bit. Honestly, can we also just talk about how unfortunate the weather has been in Ottawa to start this season?
0: Every year Ottawa has at least a monsoon and a half, and people made fun of me the first trip that I made to Ottawa when the rain was going up.
1: Oh, right.
0: And it really truly was. And
1: so when's the first game in Ottawa this season for the Riders?
0: We are there week 3-4.
1: Oh, good.
0: July 3rd. Yeah.
1: Mm-hmm.
0: No, I won't bring a poncho.
1: Oh, you're on the broadcast.
0: I'll be in the booth. Yeah, you would need the poncho.
1: Yeah, no, I'm happy to stay here and do the show with Wes from the studio. Nice and dry.
0: How was that week 1? All road teams won, right?
1: Yeah.
0: And again, a lot of people, I would point to perhaps Calgary, you know, losing that game as opposed to Winnipeg winning it. Is I thought that Dedrick Mills was outstanding in the first half.
1: So good.
0: And why they didn't run the football in the second half is beyond me. But obviously they saw something along the way.
1: That was a common thread, though. Just stopped running the football. You mentioned that beforehand.
0: Yeah.
1: Like, they just gave up.
0: It seemed very ironic that they just stopped running the ball and got away from it. But again, maybe they saw something at halftime in their adjustment and they went from there. The Edmonton-Ottawa game, I thought was...
1: Justin Rankin?
0: Yeah, Justin Rankin is going to be one of the most exciting players in this league this season.
1: Very fun to watch.
0: Well, fun to watch if you're cheering for him.
1: Well.
0: If you're...
1: But even if you're, an unbiased fan.
0: For sure.
1: He is just so good.
0: It's deceptive, though, isn't it? Like, because
1: you don't know where
0: fast,
1: he's running. Yeah.
0: And just, next thing you know, he's 0-60 right now. And breaking tackles, he's
1: finding those perfect gaps.
0: He knows where to block. He knows how to catch the football out of the backfield as well and find time and space. So, again, Ottawa, if you look at it, they turned the ball over 4 times. So that was a tough one. And, you know, I'm kind of cheering for Jake Mayer because

0: I made a bold prediction at the start of the year that he would be the best quarterback in the East.
1: Really?
0: I went out on a limb. I usually don't do predictions, but I thought that, Ottawa's offense and Jake Maier would speak to each other. And again, you're playing in a monsoon, so there's not a lot that you can do. He showed some moxie near the end of the game, continuing to march Ottawa down. And even though they were down by 16 at one point, he was able to keep the team going. And I think that as him and Eugene Lewis start to find some chemistry.
1: Oh, yeah. That's going to be a dangerous combination.
0: Dynamic duo right there. So I like a lot with Jake Maier in Ottawa.
1: And you also have another former Saskatchewan Rough Rider in Ottawa in Brett Lawther.
0: Yeah. 2 for 2, right?
1: Yeah.
0: And great opening night for Brett.
1: And I do feel a little bit bad because he just splits the uprights perfectly on that one field goal. But it was negated because of a time count violation. And you see Brett throw up his hands in the air. What the heck happened? Yeah. And I don't think he realized that. I mean, it looked like they got the ball off in time, but apparently they didn't. It was a 45-yarder right down the middle.
0: Oh,
1: perfect.
0: Absolutely.
1: Kit. So, like, could not have been executed more perfectly.
0: I've said it before. I like cheering on people. I like cheering on Brett Lawther. And
1: big fan.
0: Again, I understand why the change was made. I'm not doubting that for a second. But you know what? Brett Lawther has got to play his first game with a new team in a monsoon. I'm like, poor guy.
1: Mm-hmm.
0: But then Montreal Hamilton, should mention that game too, is again... I thought Hamilton was going to go ahead and walk away with the game. I didn't think that Montreal was, I didn't think that they were as polished as I thought that they would be coming out of the gate. Now, don't get me wrong.
1: It's also week one.
0: Yeah. The Philpott catch,
1: mm-hmm.
0: probably one of the best all year long. And Davis Alexander, you know what? It's hard to cheer against that guy. Like, he's just is so efficient. And if you're watching the stream at sportscage.com, you'll see Tyson Philpott reach around the defender and use his back to cradle the ball before bringing it back one-handed around him. So a pass that many would argue shouldn't probably have been thrown, mm-hmm. but Philpott made the play, and you got to give the guy credit.
1: That's what Philpott does. Right, and he's been known for that. He just does it time and time again. He is another fun player to watch. This just gets me so excited for the first game at Mosaic Stadium this weekend.
0: I felt like, you know, I don't know if you had this, but like I had a friend, and his birthday was a week before mine, right? So he always got the cake and the presents and everything like that, and then I had to wait another week, and that's what this has felt like the last week.
1: Do you think the players feel the same way? Because you know they were all sitting and watching week one.
0: Oh, I wouldn't doubt it at all. You want to get out there and play.
1: I mean, there's also multiple teams that had to sit out week one and wait.
0: Thanks, they probably FIFA. Didn't have the money cake allure that I did back in the day.
1: Yeah, something like that. But the first game for the Saskatchewan Roughriders is going to be coming up this Saturday, Mosaic Stadium, banner raising night. Yes, the defending Grey Cup champions are going to be playing their first game of the regular season against the BC Lions, and we are looking forward to it. We will have all the coverage right here. Also, you have an opportunity to pick the score. So, listeners, you get three chances every Monday, Tuesday, and Wednesday. Mornings, middays, and the Sports Cage. Pick the score for the next Rider home game. So, if you accurately get it right, the closest guess will be winning a $200 Sastel gift card. So what you need to do right now is guess that score by texting us on the Prairie Land Rentals text line, 306-936-6262. If you want to win that 200 bones for Sastel, what do you think the score is going to be? 306-936-6262. It's the Lions. It's the Riders. It's at Mosaic Stadium in their homecoming this Saturday afternoon, 5 o'clock kickoff. Okay. So text us 306-936-6262. You don't make predictions though, do you?
0: No, but how about guess the calories that Luke and I are going to consume in the tailgate zone prior to the game?
1: Is there pizza?
0: I don't know. There's going to be food, and I'm just following Luke.
1: I'm excited to see how that whole tailgate situation is going to look.
0: Yeah.
1: It's the first time ever.
0: And you know what? Obviously, tailgates are going to have watermelons, right?
1: Oh, you have to.
0: I'm sure they will.
1: I think that's a requirement to get in, isn't it?
0: Well, loosely. But I honestly didn't realize that you can still get that watermelon pack, by the way, where you get that ticket for the home game where they raise the banner and Labor Day at the same time. My bad. I didn't realize. So
1: Ridervale.com.
0: Yeah.
1: go hit him up. See you at the game this week, and make sure you see us in the Sports Cage Lounge. But we do need to take a quick break, and we're going to be back on the other side with Moose Jaw Little League President Bobby Hill. The league just won $150,000 through the Jays Care Foundation to upgrade the lights at Gamble Diamond. So we're going to hear from him in just a moment here. It's a Sports Cage, and it's on the home of Rider Nation, 620 CKRM, and streaming at sportscage.com.
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1: Welcome back to the Sports Cage. My name is Tegan Witko, joined by Dave Thomas, voice of your Saskatchewan Rough Riders. And of course, Curtis is keeping us on the air and on the stream at sportscage.com. All of our guests joining us on the Western Pizza Guest Hotline. Perfect pizzas, generous amount of toppings, and all the Greek favorites you love. Joining us now, of course, Moose Jaw Little League President Bobby Hill, who recently spearheaded the organization's successful bid to secure a $150,000 Jays Care Foundation grant for the Field of Dreams. This is such an incredible achievement. Just your first thoughts when you heard the news here, Bobby?
9: Well, we were ecstatic. When it comes to this Little League organization, it's been running in Moose Jaw since the 1950s, right? So we have generations of kids who have played in this. And but one thing we've never had is the ability to play under the lights in that, Little League age group. So to be able to provide this for kids, it's just incredible. And we couldn't be more excited about the opportunity.
1: The grant is going to be allowing the league to install lights at Gamble Diamond, opening up opportunities for evening games, larger provincial tournaments in the near future. That's got to be a pretty incredible opportunity for your organization to even bring in new players, right?
9: Absolutely. Baseball is such a great sport and such a team sport. We're hoping that this can really move kids back to baseball. I know growing up, Little League was kind of the only thing that you could do in the spring and summer. Lacrosse was just kind of getting going in Moose Jaw, but we've seen our numbers, dip a little bit, but start to work up after the Jays made the run last year. So we're hoping that, this Jays Care grant is going to do the same thing moving forward.
0: You know, Bobby, when we see Little League or talk about it, we talk often about the Little League World Series, and sometimes we overlook the fact that that's right in our backyard. Can you tell me about the age groups that are involved and how kids get involved and have a chance to play?
9: So Little League itself, in Moose Jaw, we have a learn to play division. So you can really start 4 to 5 years old. And that kind of just helps develop some base skills for the kids when it comes to throwing the ball, swinging the bat, and running the bases. We try to keep it as fun as possible and as light as possible. And we move up, you know, to a junior rookie division, a senior rookie division, minor division. And when we talk about the Little League World Series, the one that we see on TV, that's our major division. So that's, you know, 12 and under. And it is what kids who play Little League look forward to every single year, the opportunity to get there. I know I had the opportunity to play for the Moose Jaw All-Stars back in the day, and those darn North Regina All-Stars beat us in the provincial final. But it's just super exciting, and to be on a national and international stage for kids, it's a great opportunity.
0: I'll take you down a path on memory lane for me, but the question that I'm going to ask is what impact the Toronto Blue Jays have, not just in being able to provide some funds through their Jays Care Foundation, which is sensational, but the impact the team has on communities around Canada. I remember when they won the World Series the first time in 1992, there was a community in Saskatchewan that hadn't ordered enough baseballs for the next season because they just didn't think in a million years that things would jump off and take off as much as they had.
9: Yeah. And we did see that big number, or that big increase this year as well. You know, obviously you have some superstars on the Jays right now with, you know, Vladdy and Springer and I think just the youthfulness of the team really helps get kids into baseball. And you know, the way that baseball has evolved over the years, it's getting there's a little bit more of the showmanship that's happening out there, and kids like it, right? So it does, whether it's the Toronto Blue Jays or the, you know, them Yankees or Dodgers, it makes it exciting for kids. And honestly, like my boys are in senior rookie and minor age division, and seeing them react to a, you know, a single or a double, just the way the major leaguers do it, it's amusing for me and just fun to see the excitement.
1: How competitive was this grant process? I imagine there was a lot of, you know, leagues all across the country who were competing for this. So what did it take and what did it mean for you to actually win this Jays Care Foundation grant?
9: Yeah, so, and I was chatting with a couple people over lunch here today, and it started last winter. And we as a board made the decision to go forward with this grant application. We weren't super confident in us receiving anything on it. And it was a heck of a process to get this application in. It was kind of an all hands on deck when it came to, you know, providing our financials and full detailed plans and getting clearances from the city of Moose Jaw. And, you know, that was kind of the initial, and we heard back last fall that we had made it to the next stage. So we started to get a little bit more excited and think that it could actually happen. Yeah, obviously we got back to them with that information, and then Sunday the news hit, and it was just incredible to be at that watch party with all the kids. We weren't sure how many were going to show up, but as you can see, we had a great turnout there.
1: For the people who might not be familiar, Bobby, with Gamble Diamond, what impact will this make in order to, you know, when you're bringing in these lights on the facility, what difference does that make?
9: Well, when we look at the baseball infrastructure in Moose Jaw, this year with our numbers, it's very difficult to get all the games scheduled that we have teams for, right? So when we look into next year, opens up that evening game, right? You could have a 5:30 start and a 7:30 start at Gamble Diamond, and that's kind of the premier location for you know, all age groups 12 and under. So it opens that up. But even when you think of fall baseball, right, that's something that we haven't ever had the opportunity to do in Moose Jaw, as far as the hardball is concerned, because we don't have the diamonds with the lights for the younger kids, right? So there's opportunities there, and I don't know. I just think growing up, when it came to playing in Moose Jaw, you dream about playing at Ross Wells under the lights there. And I was lucky enough to be able to do that in my teenage years. But now to be able to provide this for kids as young as, 7 years old to play under the lights, that really makes you feel like a big leaguer.
0: So expanded ball time and diamond time obviously are big pluses. So the big question then has to be, when can the lights go up?
9: Well, just before I hopped on the call, I was talking to the project manager that we had contracted, and we're scheduling a meeting for Wednesday to just kind of get things rolling. But we're hoping for the lights to be on for the 2027 season for sure.
0: Very cool.
1: So after the Jays win their World Series.
0: Yeah, right on.
9: After the Jays run again.
0: Well, I'm going to caution you this one, and I probably shouldn't, because there never, when you're interviewing someone, should be a wrong answer, but there is a wrong answer. I'll caution you on this, but we can get to that in a moment. But you obviously love coaching ball, being around the kids. One Toronto Blue Jay not named Vladimir Guerrero Jr. can come out to your practice. Who do you want it to be?
1: Ooh, putting you on the spot.
9: Is this current?
0: Yeah, it's current. Let's go this year's ball time and the ball this year's team and then all time. I'll take two.
9: Okay. I take Trey Savage for this year.
0: Yeah.
9: Pretty exciting guy. And for me, all time, I was a Robbie Elomar fan. Okay. Beggars can't be choosers. I can tell you that. Like we'd be happy with any Blue Jay,
0: except Davis Schneider. Him and I have a thing that go on.
9: Just saying.
1: Well, he's been sent down anyway, so it's fine.
9: Yeah, he's been sent down.
1: So when you look at this whole project in total, Bobby, I'm curious. I know there was some talk about maybe attracting some provincial, national tournaments. What does this open the doors to for Moose Jaw and Little League Baseball?
9: Well, a couple of years ago, North Regina hosted the Canadians for Little Leagues or for Little League. And, I look at what Moose Jaw has at Bell Park over on East End there. We have three diamonds that are the right size for, that major division and minor division, right? So I feel that it would give us, an upper hand when it comes to hosting an event like that. It is a lot of work, but I think we have the volunteers in our city and within our organization that can make something like that happen.
1: Can you speak to the volunteers and the parents and the coaches real quick and just how big of a role they played in getting this this grant?
9: Well, when we look at the board members that we have, it is pretty incredible. There's I think five or six on our board right now whose kids have actually aged out of Little League baseball. There's one lady whose son is playing college ball in the States and playing for the Millers, right? Like these are people whose kids aren't even in the league anymore, but who love it so much and care about it so much. And I think that's what sets us apart from other organizations. We have such a great group of board members and coaches that really care about the sport of baseball and making it accessible for all kids.
1: For young players who are listening right now, what message do you have for them about what this announcement means for their baseball future? I know, again, we're putting you on the spot. The Jays question was easier.
0: Yeah, I'll go with that.
9: Yeah, sure. it was easier. But I think when it comes to, you know, I grew up playing as many sports as my parents would sign me up for. I was playing football and baseball and curling, and I gave speed skating and hockey a shot, right? But I think when I look at baseball and the life skills and the friendships that can be gained through such a team and individual sport like baseball is, I think it really helps grow and develop amazing people. And I think the kids of Moose Jaw and the kids of Saskatchewan and across the country need a little bit of that summer outdoor air to bring everything home for them. I just love baseball so much, so I'm super biased. Come out and play.
1: I'll say it without you needing to say it. Get off your phones, pick up a bat, and get out to the ballpark.
9: Absolutely. Absolutely.
0: And I'll say it before either of you can. Dial before you dig. Just kidding.
9: Dave. We'll make sure to do that before the lights go up.
0: Good call.
1: Oh, yeah. Moose Jaw Little League President Bobby Hill. I know you guys are also inviting everyone out to pack the park tomorrow night. So let's give a quick little plug for that at Gamble Diamond.
9: Yeah, for sure. We got the two Moose Jaw Major AAA teams playing against each other. The co-op has stepped up once again for Moose Jaw. So they're going to be donating, you know, the hot dogs and Depker Industries has stepped up for donating the drinks. And we just want everybody to come out and have a great time. Rod Heisler, who's kind of a Moose Jaw baseball and Canadian baseball great, he was inducted into the Hall of Fame. He's going to be coming out to throw the opening pitch for us. So we're pretty excited about that.
1: Oh, that's going to be a lot of fun. So that's tomorrow night, yeah. 6 o'clock, Gamble Diamond. Make sure that you go and cheer on Gamble Diamond. Thank you so much for this, Bobby. Really appreciate the time.
9: Thank you. We really appreciate your time.
1: As always, of course, Moose Jaw Little League President Bobby Hill joining us here on the Sports Cage. We're going to take a quick break. We'll be back on the other side. It's the Sports Cage on the home of local sports on 620 CKRM and streaming at sportscage.com.
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1: Western Canadian Baseball League action tonight. The Regina Red Sox are off. However, the Swift Current 57s travel to Medicine Hat to take on the Mavericks at 7. Major League Baseball, you got Toronto Blue Jays in Philly taking on the Phillies. Patrick Corbin on the bump versus Sanchez. And I just saw Dylan Cease and Max Scherzer will be returning to the Blue Jays rotation this week. John Schneider announced that Cease will be starting tomorrow. Scherzer is set for Wednesday. The Los Angeles Kings have announced that they've also hired Peter Laviolette. SportsCage.com poll. Which CFL Week 1 winning team impressed you the most? You can go vote at SportsCage.com. Right now, okay, so you have Montreal with 16% of the votes, Winnipeg with 20%. The remaining 64% goes to Edmonton. I tend to agree. You can disagree with me. Go to sportscage.com. Let us know which Week 1 winning team impressed you the most in CFL Week 1 action. That was your sports ticker brought to you by Reliance Group of Companies. Also, we want you to pick the score, okay? 306-936-6262. Let us know what you think the final result of this Saturday night's game is going to be at Mosaic Stadium when the Saskatchewan Roughriders welcome in the BC Lions for a West Final rematch. And, of course, their home opener, their banner raising game, their first regular season game of 2026. So what you need to do, text that into us, 306-936-6262. Send us what you think the final score will be. Now, the closest guessed to the actual score will win $200 for SaskTel. So let us know what you think between the Lions and the Riders. Kickoff at 5 o'clock this Saturday. You only have through, what is it, tomorrow? No, Wednesday. You have until Wednesday to text in, but just do it now.
0: Mark that down. Wednesday.
1: Let us know what you think. We are getting a couple of messages in here, Dave, on the Prairie Land Rentals text line, 306-936-6262. This one from Dean in Regina. Now, we were talking a little bit about the CFL earlier. I understand that they made the schedule before the season ended, but there's no way that the World Cup affected having the BC Lions with one of the CFL marquee players in Nathan Rourke in Saskatchewan to play the Grey Cup champions in Week 1. Instead, the CFL got a classic Edmonton-Ottawa.
0: Sorry.
1: So, I would have loved to see the Lions and Riders in Week 1. I feel like that would have been a really good way to kick the season off.
0: I don't dispute you. Like, could you imagine?
1: Trevor Harris, Nathan Rourke.
0: What might be really cool, and again, I don't know how you'd ever, like I said, logistics and scheduling, toughest job ever.
1: Yeah, don't envy them.
0: But can you imagine if, say, you had the West Final and the East Final in Week number 1, and then Week 2, you do something else. And then Week 3, you have the Grey Cup. Because, again, you're not going to have two home games back-to-back, right?
1: Right.
0: But just, I think it would be pretty cool.
1: I will say it's going to be nice to have still those 10 home games at Mosaic Stadium.
0: Yes.
1: I mean, one of them is not a home game, but it's a home game.
0: That's true, right?
1: It's a home game. Let me see here. Shifting over to a little bit of NHL talk. I can see. Oh, this comes from Kevin and Foam Lake at 306-936-6262. I can't see Draisaitl and McDavid not being consulted on Babcock. If they're okay with it, so am I.
0: See,
1: even if they were okay with it, I don't know if I would be. I'm also not an Oilers fan.
0: But you know, I think you make a good point. Like you have to know that Connor McDavid and Leon Draisaitl will be consulted in this hiring.
1: They have to be.
0: But that's sometimes like the inmates running the asylum, though. You know what I mean? Like,
1: well, and how many more years does McDavid have in Edmonton?
0: Well, exactly.
1: Because for all we know, well, I mean, head coaches leave quicker than star players. Let's be realistic here.
0: Let's be honest. Let's just throw out the, if Edmonton wins a Stanley Cup next year.
1: Not happening.
0: Or the year after.
1: Not happening.
0: Does Connor McDavid stay?
1: No.
0: Regardless, he's gone?
1: I don't know. I feel like if maybe they were to win in the next two seasons, possibly. It's not about the money.
0: No, it's Stanley Cup or bust, I think.
1: Like, his trophy cabinet is so overfilled right now.
0: Well,
1: not with the one trophy he wants.
0: There's two big ones missing right now. Stanley Cup and the gold medal.
1: Yep.
0: And that Olympic gold medal
1: will forever haunt Connor McDavid.
0: You think so?
1: I think so.
0: If you go back and watch the game in the overtime again, like he really tried to make a move that only Connor McDavid can make, but Connor McDavid still isn't going to make it 100% of the time. It was a very risky move. And no, I'm not blaming the loss on Connor McDavid.
1: Oh, gosh, no.
0: I'm just saying that, you know, I love the competitive flair. And again, if he doesn't see it happening at Edmonton right now, and again, when you look... Like, I'm sorry, they made a trade for a goaltender that actually regressed the position. like that's tough to come back from.
1: That is. But for all we know, Edmonton could come back and just completely blow everybody else out of the water next season.
0: They could.
1: They could. Anything could happen.
0: I
1: think that they got to fix their goaltending. They got to fix their defense. Not offense is not the problem.
0: Where do you start? But that seems to be what the Oilers always address. Like, they'll sign another third-line center. Well, okay, great. You got another third-line center, but do you have anybody that can stop the puck when he loses the draw invariably in his own end?
1: What do we say? Defense wins championships?
0: I've heard that before.
1: Yeah, maybe a time or two.
0: Yeah.
1: You know, we do have to take a quick break here, though. Get to the news. On the other side of 4 o'clock, we have your Riders Coaches Show with head coach Corey Mace as we head into the team's first regular season game against BC. We also have your clutch performer coming up. We'll talk with Darian Durant on the other side of 5. Talk a little week 1 CFL action, what's ahead for the Riders this weekend, and then your Red Sox report around 5:30 as well. Hang tight. It's a Sports Cage. 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
23: It's 4 p.m. Good afternoon. Partly cloudy and 22 degrees in Regina. I'm Denis Conroy from the Saturday Newsroom with 620 CKRM News. A record 19 teams competed at the 56th Saskatchewan Mining Association Emergency Response and Mine Rescue Skills Competition in Saskatoon this weekend. 11 underground and 8 surface rescue teams tested their abilities in events including firefighting, first aid, rope rescue, and mine emergency scenarios. Westmoreland Mining Estevan won the overall surface title, while Nutrien Lanigan captured the overall underground championship. The competition highlights the skills and training of emergency response workers from mine sites across Saskatchewan. Severe storms caused power outages across southeast Saskatchewan Sunday night. SaskPower says most customers have had power restored, though some outages remain with no estimated return time due to ongoing storm conditions. The region was under thunderstorm and tornado warnings during the storms. Rock Glen is planning its 100th anniversary celebration for the August long weekend next year. The milestone highlights the town's railway roots and early settlement history, including its formation in 1927. A street dance on June 27th with the band Detour will help raise funds for the celebrations. A major solar project near Estevan is getting a federal boost. The Government of Canada has committed $15 million towards the Turning Sun Solar Facility under construction in the RM of Estevan. The 100-megawatt project is expected to power the equivalent of 25,000 homes once completed. Officials say the development is among the largest renewable energy projects currently being built in Canada and includes 10% Indigenous ownership. Construction is already underway. Summer flight schedules are shifting at Regina's airport due to rising fuel costs. CEO James Bogus says airlines are adjusting routes and using smaller aircraft, cutting seat capacity by up to 6%. WestJet is also reducing Minneapolis and Halifax services. Despite the changes, passenger numbers are expected to remain steady. The city of Regina has started its annual cankerworm spray program to protect trees in areas with high insect populations. More than 4,000 trees are scheduled to be treated using BTK, an organic product approved by Health Canada. City officials say cankerworms can cause major leaf loss and weaken trees over time. Residents in affected neighborhoods will receive notice at least 48 hours before spraying begins. Information, including a spray map, is available at regina.ca/pests. And that's 620 CKRM News. Read more stories from around your community and around the province at sasktoday.ca and 620ckrm.com.
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3: 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Sunny today with a high of 22. Wind west-southwest gusting to 40 kilometers an hour and lightening up this afternoon. Dropping to a low of minus 8 overnight. Tuesday, partly sunny, spotty showers, and a risk of thunderstorm, high of 22 as well. For Wednesday, mostly cloudy, isolated showers, and a high of 18. For Thursday, rain and a high of 15. And then Friday, cloudy, isolated showers, and a high of 15 degrees as well.
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1: Welcome back to the Monday installment of The Sports Cage. I'm Tegan Witko, joined by the voice of your Saskatchewan Rough Riders, Mr. Dave Thomas. 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We're going to have your Regina Red Sox report coming up after 5:30. Darian Durant coming up after 5 o'clock. We still have Crofty who's going to pop by, your clutch performer. And right away here, we're going to get to the Riders Coaches Show. But of course, if you text us, it is the Prairie Line Rentals text line. 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Go hit him up. They got what you need. Okay, now let's do it. 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
1: The one and only head coach, Corey Mace,

0: joining us now. How's that Grey Cup ring feeling?
1: Nah, I don't know. It just sits on the shelf.
2: Don't ask to wear it because we'll lose our broadcast license, okay, Tegan? Whatever you do.
1: I love it. How are you guys doing?
0: We're good, man. Excited for the start of the regular season. I mean, week one bye's got to feel a little weird, but is that an advantage, Corey?
1: I think it can be. However, whatever kind of mood you're in, you could find something, to argue for it or against it. For us, it is what it is. So you just kind of look for the advantages. It was good to see just some different situations, how teams would be playing some of the new rule changes and, getting an eye on just to be able to watch some football, even when you didn't have an opportunity to do it. So, take it for what it is, but everybody was itching to get back.
0: Team building? Do a little bit of that this week, or was that happening in the preseason?
1: Yeah, no, there was. I know a couple of guys went out with pokies, and they threw some lines in the water. I think Yosh, Jamarcus Hardrick caught a big jack or something like that. So they stick close together, man. That's what you love about these guys.
0: Weren't stealing lines from each other this time, like you and O'Day?
1: Hey. we got to clear this rumor up. That's all on me.
2: Coach, you had a chance now to take a look at your roster, as this is the first time since the roster was solidified at the end of May, and it seems like forever ago. But when you look down at that sheet of paper and see those names, what do you see?
1: A lot of really good players, obviously, that everybody would be familiar with. And then some new guys that are going to be, that have been proven players within this league somewhere else or in college or in another league, that are going to have some opportunities. Even looking at our practice roster, some really good players, man. So, we feel really good about our depth again this year. But ultimately, it's all good to look on paper, man. We got to see that we can take action when we need to take action.
2: So does this roster pick up where it left off, or does it come down to the foundation and then you start building again?
1: Yeah, I think the foundation is set, with the returning vets that we have. All those expectations, I think, even leaving after the 25 season, that's our new floor. So that's, I don't think, any kind of an issue. It's just, finding the new guys and how, they make it better and how we try to find our ceiling.
0: Looking back at the offseason training camp, do you feel that this team is further ahead than it was at this point last year, or are we kind of on par?
1: Yeah, I think so. Just with the continuity that you have of the people that are coming back, and a lot of the communicating positions, you can get a little bit further ahead as far as, a playbook and things like that, because we they already know, they've digested the majority of it already. So a little bit of a refresher. But overall, it's just, as coaches and as veterans as well, how fast can we bring the new elements along? This group of rookies or new guys, I should say, very intelligent players. And that's obviously half the battle. So to be seen, like I said, we'll see what that looks like coming up here on game day. But I think we're more than happy with where we're at.
2: What is the mood of the team right now? Anxious to get going, cerebral like they kind of have been, and dissecting everything that they can around them and absorbing as much as they can? What's the best way to describe it?
1: I think, if you polled everybody, they probably would have wanted to play last week, So I think just getting everybody back, and not even everybody back, I think it was a small group of guys that actually left during the bye week. A lot of guys stayed around here at the facility. So just getting in team environments and, getting out of practice and stuff like that. That's what the guys are looking forward to. And walk into a good test for us.
2: 2014, the home opener is a game that I won't soon forget, when they raised the flag at Old Mosaic Stadium. There's going to be a new banner that goes up here on Saturday night. I know that it's kind of been a focal point for you when you start practices every day going in. What is that moment going to be like?
1: I think it's going to be really cool for everybody, our fan base, just, take a second, there's a lot of us. It's just, I think, our mind might be somewhere else kind of at that point of the day. It's just cool that it's going to be there forever, like you said, I take time to look up there every day. So I've seen it for a while. you know, and in years past. So, yeah, man, we're going to be pretty dialed on just kicking that ball off, I think.
0: So what's the biggest challenge coming in as the defending Grey Cup champions?
1: I think maybe just the mental component of not expecting to be handed anything. You know, it's not our mentality anyway, but, you know, over and over again, we talk about, you know, our next game isn't to defend the championship. We got to earn the right to, you know, to get back there. So we're no different than any other team. How we play and how we identify as a team has to be put on display every week. Now these guys aren't shy about that, and to be able to go do that, the hard work, the dirty work in dark areas, that's just who we are. So they're up for the challenge.
2: Week one is in the books, and two things stood out for me that I know that you had been talking about. First of all, was the 35-second play clock. Did you see anything that surprised you there in game management that you were able to take away?
1: No, there's a couple things that looked at it. I thought more truthfully the kicking game was the number one thing that kind of reared its head throughout week one, and just some decision makings, you know, from return teams and or kicking teams. You know, 35-second play clock, I think, you know, preseason was really good with that as far as getting people adjusted. But, yeah, you know, and for the refs as well, you know, there's some certain situations in games where they got to you know, they got to be on top of it as far as, you know, going from after a convert and to the rolling into the next kickoff and communication with the coaches and all that stuff. So it's going to be a little bit of trial and error, I think, for the first little bit. But I thought preseason was pretty good for that. And I thought fairly executed throughout week one.
2: I know Tegan wants to ask about special teams. Before she does, though, I want to get your feelings on the bench, because the benches are on opposite sides, but we've been told by officials that there is going to be a lot of emphasis put on where coaches stand on the sidelines. We saw two objectionable conduct penalties called in week number one. What is the directive? What is the standard that they're hoping to achieve?
1: Yeah, I think, you know, twofold, you know, keeping your team inside each of the 40s is kind of the border for you. And then really backing up off of the sideline just for, you know, safety of the refs and safety for the players on the sideline. So nobody should be getting outside of those 40s other than the head coaches. You know, we're allowed to shake and move a little bit. Yeah, you know, we were hard on it throughout training camp and throughout the preseason. But, you know, game gets heated, man. People get animated. But that's part of the game now. You know, if it's an opportunity to hurt your team, it's important. So we got to make sure we buy butter rules.
0: And Dave pointed it out a little bit there, Coach. There was a significant amount of turnover on your special teams this offseason. So how are you liking what Kent Maggiore has put together and how your special teams are looking heading into week two?
1: Yeah, you know, Kent and Stuce here, really good coaches, detail-oriented. You know, we feel really, really good about our specialists, you know, kind of up and down for us last year. We went in with heavy competition and training camp, really at all three specialist spots, and truthfully with the returners as well. And we think we got good depth there. Obviously, Lech will be our guy, and been experienced. Aaron Crawford's been one of the best snappers in the league in his time. And then, you know, Oscar and Hale have had, you know, really good careers up until this point. But like anybody else, you know, we got to prove it. We got to prove it every week, you know, whether that's a game and or practice. So what a place, though, if you're a specialist to get practice, you know, with winds gusting and like crazy, you know, you're learning in the elements ASAP.
2: Coach, does the return game change now, our philosophies of it, with the change to the Rouge, knowing that the football can come out to the 40-yard line regardless?
1: For example? Yeah, it can. I think it just situation kind of dictates that sometimes. And game flow of how things are going. You know, there's a couple things that go into those kind of decisions. But certainly now, I think in what you saw in week one is, you know, each team kind of had their philosophies. And I thought some were excellent decisions. And some, you know, teams might be like, not kicking themselves, but just makes you think about, okay, if we have to do this again, what are we thinking? So, yeah, man, it's just part of it. Just like any new rule changes to any league, you know, there's going to be some trial and error and some things. But, you know, you hope to get your answer sooner than later.
2: defensive line. I get asked about it all the time. So building chemistry with a new look front four, is there any way to do that aside from getting game reps, or can that be found in practice and meetings?
1: Yeah, 100% could be found in practice and meetings. You know, it's it kind of plays well, I think, into, you know, what we preach around here and spending time with each other. You know, not only to know the person, but, you know, as a defensive lineman, it's disruption caused by somebody rushing to get people rushing together. You know, sometimes you got one really good pass rusher. Well, they're going to get most of the attention, so it's going to open it up for the other three. You know, for us, we're always preaching pass rush as a group, and this team's done a good job. These guys have done a good job getting to know each other, how they like to rush and rush off each other. I thought in the early parts of the preseason and in our practices. So we got some guys, man, that we're pretty dang excited about. And you guys are getting tired of it. We got to prove it.
2: Well, there's a new most popular person and or thing in Saskatchewan. That'll be the person handing out free brisket at the tailgate zone prior to the game. Right behind that, of course, is going to be the quarterback situation behind Trevor Harris. Trevor was so complimentary of what Jack Cohn and Shager and as Tommy Stevens were able to put out on the field and on tape during training camp. You've kept all four. What does that say about that competition and what it means moving forward?
1: Yeah, I thought, you know, regardless of who you are and, you know, you're watching the games, you saw things that you liked from everybody. You know, there's no question about who our leader is in that room. You know, but after that, you know, there's still competition to be had. But all four of those guys deserve the right to be here, man. They did some really, really good things for us. Yeah, and they're all a little bit different, as we've discussed before, but both have shown that they could, as far as Jack and Shags, they've both shown to be able to not only handle what it is that our offense needs to be done as far as playbook, and Shags is different in the sense that he can create and he's got a cannon, you know what I mean? So being able to develop these guys a little bit longer and, you know, still get the tutelage from Trev, man, that's priceless.
0: Not to look in the rearview mirror too much here, but the last time the BC Lions were at Mosaic Stadium, it was in the West Final. We all know how that ended up. How do you control that emotion from your players? What do you expect to see from them on Saturday?
1: It's our first game of the year. You know, I know being in a position kind of similar maybe for than BC was last year going in for us in 25. You know, you earmark some things that you're like, hey, you know, you want get back or just to prove that you can. And certainly, you know, that's motivators in football. We're self-motivated, though. So are they a really good team? Yeah, they're a really good team. We believe we're a really good team. So we're focused on us and making sure that we're doing the things we're supposed to do, and the standards that we hold ourselves to is higher than anybody that, you know, that follows this team. I can assure you that. So these guys they're self-motivated from that standpoint. That's the focus is us.
2: Coach Macy, you mentioned last year, and I guess going back to 24, 1-0 every week, that is the focus. But the last 2 years, you've been able to go 1-0 in week number one and set a tone, if you will. Am I reading too much into the importance of game one of 18?
1: You can. I mean, you know, you look at 24 and 25, really two different seasons, right? You know, both kind of hot starts. And, you know, one and 24, we fell into a lull, but it was good. We got off to a good start. And then last year, you know, got off to a good start. And, you know, a couple times we stumbled back to back, but we were able to pick ourselves back up just because we knew, you know, the importance of staying on top of our P's and Q's, so to speak. So, yes, you know, the adage is finish strong. People always say that. We talked about that. You got to start fast. You got to do the middle part good, and you got to finish strong. So we treat every game with the utmost importance.
2: I know you don't want to look back, but it is going to be a celebration on Saturday at Mosaic Stadium. And again, there's still some great seats available. You can get those watermelon packs where you get tickets for Labor Day as well. What's this opportunity mean to do this ceremony that's only happened four other times in the history of the Saskatchewan Rough Riders? What does that mean to the team to be able to do that in front of Rider Nation?
1: Well, I think the importance of what Rider Nation is, what our fan base means to this club. These guys know that. We talk about it all the time. So what an experience. And our fans deserve that. And I hope that they're out there roaring, man. I want to hear about this tailgating too. I hope it's awesome. But like I said, with all due respect to our fan base, I think they would love us later knowing that we're done celebrating. But this is for them. We got work to do.
2: I know Luke Mullinder has already put some requests out for the food he'd like to see at the tailgate. Surprise, surprise.

0: tailgate spot, what should we have?
1: Yeah, I think you nailed it, man. Brisket, some kind of dogs for sure. I'd like to see like a wild game, you know, something odd, just a big old grill with some wild game out there, you know. You know, I don't know if I'm allowed to say, as long as the beers are flowing, you know, people are talking riders, we're playing games, we're enjoying, we're tossing the football with, you know, family members and friends. That's the coolest thing that I'm excited about. I've always thought this is the number one place where tailgating should be involved. It reminds me a lot of Buffalo, and I can assure you those tailgates are they start 2 days in advance. You know what I mean? So this is I can't wait for generations and generations of stories being shared with family and friends at Rider football games.
0: If you had to pick a coach that might sneak out and test and maybe sample, you want to call one out?
1: Other than myself, I don't know. Micah Johnson likes to eat, man. He does. He eats healthy sometimes, but this coaching life, I think we're going to transform his body. He might sneak out.
2: Well, we'll save you two some pills and some brisket. That's for sure.
1: Yes. Yes.
2: Well, best of luck on Saturday, and we'll talk to you, I'm sure, after the game. Thank you very much for this, Coach.
1: Thanks, Dave.
2: We'll talk soon. Cheers. That was your Riders Coaches Show, brought to you by Steelcraft Doors, made in Western Canada for Western Canada. Locations in Regina, Saskatoon, and Prince Albert, and servicing all of Saskatchewan. Of course, head coach Corey Mace was joining us on the Western Pizza Guest Hotline. We appreciate his time, as always. Grab yourself some Western Pizza tonight. I know we don't have brisket, but Western Pizza has delicious food.
0: Oh.
2: So that makes a whole lot of sense. Perfect pizza, generous amount of toppings, all the Greek favorites you love.
0: Lasagna.
2: Ooh.
0: Lasagna's good.
2: Actually, Dane, my fiance, is texting me about dinner. So we should probably take a break so I can get back to him.
0: Fair.
2: Coming up, still, clutch performer Darian Durant is also going to pop by after 5 o'clock and your Red Sox report. So hang tight. It's a Sports Cage. 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
0: Way to go, Dane.
2: Yeah.
0: Tegan's fiance.
2: Meal plan for this entire supper tonight. Asked him, do I save the recipe? No, I'm fine. I got it. Now we don't know how to make it. So

0: going to be a fun night at my house after work. Anyway, let's get to the real clutch performers, unclutch performers, whatever we got today. It's brought to you by Kelton Solar. So the first one I would like to bring up, I feel like it just wouldn't be this segment if we didn't bring up the iconic Sasky boy, Braden McNabb, rocking his bird cage right after taking, how many kilometers an hour was that? 87 mile per hour slap shot to the face in game two. So 48 hours after taking that slap shot to the face, he goes out and gets the second most amount of ice time among all skaters in that game. Not even just for Vegas.
1: Mm-hmm.
0: Period. Yeah. Second most time on the ice. That is absolutely insane. Not only that, he also absolutely rocked Taylor Hall on that hit. Oh, if you're watching the stream.
1: Oh, yeah. I forgot about that.
0: What a warrior. You can tell that he was struggling too because he couldn't breathe out of his nose. How do you skate that hard and not be able to breathe out? Like, you're a mouth breathing all night. He's an OG.
1: Yeah.
0: OG. He also said at one point, I don't know if you have the clip here or not, Curtis, but he was talking about how many stitches he had to get after taking that puck to the face.
2: I mean, at one point when it happened, when I was at the hospital, there was some doubt for sure. But waking up felt okay. And then I knew I would have a chance.
3: So. Is that one of the scary moments of your career?
2: Yeah. It was, not ideal for sure. But it's part of hockey. It's the way it goes sometimes, and it's unfortunate, but I was able to get through it.
4: No, you don't disclose injuries in the playoffs, but can you give us a rough number of stitches?
2: Probably north on mid-20s, maybe 30. Yeah, not sure.
5: Can you talk about that ovation for you when the starting lineups were announced?
2: Yeah, it was pretty cool. Our fans are awesome. They got our back, so very cool. Very cool.
0: Watching his introduction, that place absolutely erupted.
1: Oh, of course. Absolutely. Like, that's wild. I was so fearful when I saw it. I thought broken nose, orbital bones. Like, mm-hmm. I thought all kinds of bad. And who knows, maybe there is a broken nose in there.
0: Probably
1: other things too, right? Like, it's just,
0: oh, wow. Man, if you're watching the stream, it makes my skin crawl every time I see it.
1: Well, and I was hoping that it hit the visor.
0: It did not.
1: No, it did not.
0: I think it bumped it up a little bit. But yeah, you could tell as soon as that made contact with his face, holy smokes.
1: That's got to be an all kind of...
0: Like, I'd be scared to take a slap shot to my body blocking, let alone my face.
1: No, I agree with you.
0: That is absolutely ridiculous. But staying in the same vein, I am also going to shout out another Vegas Golden Knights player. I know Toronto fans are going to hate me for this, but Mitch Marner. You have to give Mitch Marner his flowers, right? I mean, hat trick, 6 minutes, 6 minutes, 10 seconds. That was absolutely impressive. I think he's probably, was that the fastest hat trick in Stanley Cup final history?
1: Yes, it was.
0: Yeah, you have to give him a clutch performer just for that alone. Now, granted, the Canes made it a game, 3 goals in 39 seconds, ended up going to double overtime. You have Shea Theodore getting that overtime winner. That was one of the best Stanley Cup final games I think I've ever seen.
1: You know, the one thing that Maple Leaf fans are asking, and I think it's a very valid question. Why now? How has Mitch found his groove in the playoffs now? Is it the coaching?
0: Change of scenery?
1: The culture?
0: Torts maybe does that to people.
1: You got to give John Tortorella, again, I may not agree with all of his methodology, but you got to give him credit because he gets the best out of his players. But what changed for Mitch Marner?
0: Not being in Toronto?
1: Well, maybe. Maybe
0: it might be that simple.
1: The right mix of lines? Is it... That he doesn't, again...
0: Less pressure?
1: You don't have a guy like Austin Matthews
0: nipping at your heels?
1: But again, you'd think that you'd have less pressure if you got a guy like Austin Matthews and Nylander and the list goes on.
0: Everyone likes to say that there's more pressure in Toronto, though. In terms of the media, right? And I don't know because I haven't seen how the media behave. I mean, we have all seen the clips and stuff on Twitter and Instagram or whatever, and it does seem a little bit more aggressive than other markets, but I feel like it would be the same in a lot of other diehard hockey markets. You can't tell me the other original 16 teams don't see this. I'm sure it's the same in Boston. I'm sure it's the same in Detroit. You know, there's got to be a lot of similar markets. I don't know if that's necessarily the excuse. But again, a change of scenery can do a lot for a player.
1: True.
0: But that was a fun game. That was a very fun game. Natural hat trick for Marner. You got to give him some credit for that one. Like him, hate him. Otherwise, Vegas is working for him. So I like it. That's another clutch performer.
1: Well, speaking of new faces and new places, my clutch performer only registered 2 defensive tackles in his first game with his new team. But we learned and understood what he could do with the Saskatchewan Roughriders last year. And I may question mark the stats a little bit. If you look at Pro Football Focus, had a tremendous game. I thought that he had at least 2 tackles for loss and maybe a half a sack. But Malik Kearney. Yeah, you know, he's playing with Edmonton now, but we saw what he can do in Saskatchewan, and he was an absolute terror in their game.
0: He's such a good football player.
1: Absolutely, right? And just seeing what he did against Ottawa, when it kind of counted the most, that was where I thought that Malik Kearney really shined. So Malik gets my clutch performer for week number 1 in the CFL.
0: That tracks. I like that.
1: Thank you.
0: That's a really good clutch performer. Go Malik. And that was when they did the motorcycle?
1: Yes.
0: Whenever? Yeah. Okay. I'm going to miss that at Mosaic Stadium.
1: Oh, they've got some other dandies cooked up.
0: Oh, do they?
1: I'm pretty sure.
0: Don't let the cat out of the bag. I want to see on Saturday.
1: You will see on Saturday.
0: We did also get a text from Luke from Regina, Prairie Land Rentals text line 306-936-6262. Not to divert, but just to quickly go back to McNabb. Luke is saying, I would probably be wearing a cage for the rest of my career.
1: Yeah. You know what? Once I wish who was it that wrote it? It was a writer from Toronto of all things, right? And it was part of equipment in hockey and how it's changed and whatever. And if you think about it, hockey is the only sport that as you progress in advancing levels, you actually take more equipment off. Think about it, right?
0: Yeah.
1: Right? Like you start with a full cage, full bubble, right? And then you all of a sudden can get to a half shield. And yeah, it's like that makes a lot of sense that I never really thought about.
0: No, that makes, and a lot more fake teeth as you go deeper into your career as well.
1: Yeah, absolutely, right? And it doesn't make sense, right? And like I've read the why that you shouldn't wear, and they don't want them to wear cages so that they can see their faces and blah, blah, blah, blah, blah. But
0: yeah, but you look at lacrosse, safety thing.
1: You look at football, you look at other sports, right? And they are covering up their faces. But again, I just thought it was unique that, the better your advancement, the less equipment you wear.
0: But I do tend to agree with Luke. Wear a cage, McNabb. Just keep the bird cage on. Don't want to see that. Also, don't agree with a ton of everything Jeffrey says, but he is on the Prairie Land Rentals YouTube chat right now. And he did say not Justin Rankin for a clutch performer. I do actually, you know what? We probably missed that one.
1: We gave Justin, him his flowers at the start.
0: We did give him his flowers at the start, but he does also deserve a clutch performer. I will say that much. He had an incredible week 1 showing. So there we go. We were called out and we corrected it. So thank you for that. You can join in the conversation at any point, too. If you agree with us, disagree with us, either way, join in the conversation. 306-936-6262 on the Prairie Land Rentals text line. If you're watching the YouTube feed, you're going to see some of the highlights from Rankin over the weekend. Yeah, he was dangerous in that game against Ottawa. So love to see it. I love to see it despite the unfortunate weather.
1: Well, I won't soon forget the game in 2024. Mm-hmm. Elks came here for the first time, right? And the Riders had handled Edmonton in week number 1 in 2024, right? They scored that great touchdown pass late in the football game to really secure it. And then Justin Rankin came to Mosaic Stadium and put on a show. Whether he was returning, whether he was running, whether he was catching, he was doing it all. Mm-hmm. And Javon Leak is no slouch, but like Javon Leak is an amazing back.
0: Oh, yeah.
1: And probably starts on a lot of teams in this league, but like he's behind Rankin now. And so he's kind of been relegated. And I don't want to say relegated. That sounds terrible. But his primary focus is now doing kick returns just because Justin Rankin has taken over that top running back spot.
0: Well, and I mean, undisputed right now, but the season is young. You know, as it's been pointed out, we're only heading into week two here, so anything can happen.
1: That's right. However, one of our Sports Cage insiders, did you see the latest power rankings? So
0: I forgot to contribute. I'm so sorry.
1: That's okay. But the Saskatchewan Roughriders remain number one, Montreal 2, BC 3. However, one of our analysts ranked the Riders 7th.
0: Excuse me?
1: Yeah.
0: That's an interesting choice. It's hard to determine that without seeing them play yet.
1: I know. So I was kind of curious if maybe you just kind of slotted the other teams above maybe for that. But I thought it was interesting.
0: Was it a typo?
1: I don't know.
6: They meant the Ottawa Space Rough Riders.
0: Rough
1: Riders, yeah.
0: Yeah, the Ottawa Rough Riders. You know what? I don't disagree with these power rankings, and I mean, anybody can dispute it if they want to. Text us 306-936-6262. But yeah, Riders, Owls, Lions, Bombers,
1: Elk. Took a jump.
0: Yeah, I don't know if I like the Bombers that high up. The Elk did kind of impress, better than I thought.
1: Yeah.
0: The Stamps at 6th, Tie Cats at 7th, Argos at 8th, yeah, and then Red Blacks at 9th. Argo should probably be in 9th.
1: I'm really curious to see what Toronto's going to put on the field this weekend.
0: And it could be interesting. Chad Kelly being back may completely change the dynamic of that team.
1: The challenge that the Toronto Argonauts are faced with is they're not in their own facility. They are on the road for the first month and a half of the season.
0: They lose out on two home games.
1: Mm-hmm. And that's when they're going to be... Again, you're not in your space, right?
0: Mm-hmm.
1: The Saskatchewan Roughriders love being in Saskatoon. Love it. But boy, I tell you, when those players got back to Mosaic Stadium and saw the team facilities and all the amenities that they were afforded by being a member of the Saskatchewan Roughriders, eyes got real big real quick. And when you don't have that because you're basically nomadic, right? Because you're moving around, that's tough.
0: I mean, we'll see what happens this week. There's a whole lot of games to watch, and the Argos do worry me a little bit, but they could completely prove everybody wrong this year. It could easily happen, especially with that quarterback position now. QB1 is back. When was the last time Chad Kelly played? It would have been definitely not last season.
1: Not here. It would have been 24 in the East
0: 24
1: Final.
0: East Final. Yeah. So he's been, but I'm sure he's been keeping up to speed on everything. That's the part that worries me about the Argos.
1: Yeah, apparently, speaking with some of the people that I talked about, when it comes to Toronto, they see it going one of two ways. Either really good or not so good at all is kind of the feeling. And from what I've heard about Chad Kelly around the Argos facility is that he is a much more mature human being than he was last year. His life off the field has changed substantially, and he is ready just to go out and do his thing and not care about what anybody else is saying, which might be best for Chad Kelly.
0: Well, and again, going back to the conversation we were having about the Toronto Maple Leafs and why Marner has maybe seen some success in Vegas is just being away from all of the media noise, all of the peripheral things that can happen off of the field or off of the ice in Marner's case. So I'm interested to see if he has turned a new leaf, what this is going to look like. I think the Argos are going to be fun to watch this year.
1: Yeah.
0: So we'll see what happens there. I should also mention, looking back just a smidge, our sportscage.com poll. Which CFL Week 1 winning team impressed you the most? Let me refresh this.
1: I haven't voted.
0: You haven't voted yet?
1: No.
0: It's either Montreal. Oh, it won't let me vote again. It doesn't let you cheat. Montreal, Winnipeg, Edmonton.
1: Who should I vote? Then I'll make the vote. Montreal, Winnipeg, or Edmonton. Edmonton, I thought, looked good. Cody Fajardo was Edmonton over Winnipeg.
0: Mm-hmm.
1: Really?
0: Okay. Well, Winnipeg's been so good for so long. So I think it's more surprising how well the Elk had played.
1: Okay.
0: And yes, I'm saying Elk because I refuse to pluralize it because that's not proper English.
1: Edmonton is currently leading the way.
0: Yes.
1: Thanks to your
0: by,
1: vote.
0: Okay.
1: 60%.
0: Okay. 60%. Winnipeg by 21%. 18 for Montreal.
1: I'm surprised. I didn't know that Montreal would garner that much support as far as being an impressive victory, right? Like,
0: yeah.
1: I think everybody thought Montreal would be good. You know what I mean?
0: Well, when you look at last season, but again, this is a new year. We're not looking backwards. We're looking forwards. I did forget one clutch performer, by the way, for Kellen Soler.
1: Oh, okay.
0: speaking of the Toronto fan base, it was this one particular fan who showed up at the Vegas Golden Knights game. And he had a hand-drawn sign. He was full Toronto Maple Leafs gear. And he's holding up this sign that says, "My therapist recommended this trip." I really hope, yeah, there's definitely a Marner on the back of his jersey. His friend looks so disappointed. But you got to experience a Stanley Cup hat trick, the quickest one in history, and it was by, you know, a former player for the team that you cheer for. So
1: that still hurts in every way.
0: Yeah. I don't feel bad, though. Okay, Clutch Performer brought to you by Kelm Solar. 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We can't forget about that. 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I don't know. Curtis here, our producer, he is from Alberta, so he's kind of convinced me that I would probably take the trip over the cash. But it's three nights at the Malcolm Hotel in Canmore, an ice field adventure, and a ride on a Banff gondola. 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So grab those tickets. Again, still to come, your sprinkle of the day. We're going to catch up with Crofty on the other side of 5 o'clock. We got your Regina Red Sox report. We also have Mr. Darian Durant, who's going to be joining us, dissecting week number one and looking forward into week number two for your Saskatchewan Rough Riders. So make sure that you hang tight, okay? It's the Sports Cage on the home of local sports, 620 CKRM, and streaming at sportscage.com.
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0: Welcome back to the Sports Cage. Sorry, I was distracted by all of these text messages coming in, trying to keep up, okay? You can join in the conversation if you'd like as well. 306-936-6262 on the Prairie Land Rentals text line. We'll get to some of those in just a little bit here. I'm thinking in the meantime, we should probably head out on the Western Pizza Guest Hotline and catch up with our boy Crofty. Dan Croft, Croft Electric. How you doing, man?
14: I am great. Happy Monday to you, too. How's it going down there?
0: You know what? Sun is shining. I can't complain. CFL season is back.
14: Oh, excited. I was listening to your tailgate talk. We're very excited. We have a tailgate spot, so we're going to – well, actually, we can just talk about that. We're going to do a little Croft Electric tailgate. So we're going to have one of our vans there set up with some refreshments and some food. So, yeah, we're going to say to any – you know what? Any Croft Electric customer that wants to come down, bring us an invoice that you've paid on your phone or whatever, and we'll give you a beer and a hot dog.
0: Okay, so what time does tailgating start? Because I know kickoff is 5 o'clock, right? So that would be, what, 2, 3 o'clock?
1: Noon.
14: Yeah, well, they say we can come up to 4 hours in advance, I think. And here's the thing. I was listening to Coach talk there about the food, and we're excited to try some of this stuff. But we're calling a practice run because we're really unsure on how it's all going to work. We've read some of the rules and all that kind of stuff, but, you know, we don't know exactly where we're going to be and how we're going to be set up. So we don't want to go too crazy with a bunch of stuff that we're not sure of yet. So we're just going to have some hot dogs and that kind of thing this time.
0: You know, I have heard Barney and Sharky talking about you inviting them to your tailgate spot, but Dave and I have not received an invitation yet.
14: Well, that's because we didn't talk last Monday. You guys are dead. I'd love to see you guys down there.
0: We might be a little tied up.
1: You notice Dan Croft didn't give us the location, though, right? Like, hey, we'd love to see you. Good luck.
14: That's one of the things. Like I was talking about, because it's first come, first serve, right? So you kind of get in line. I'm assuming I've read kind of some of the stuff. So you get in line, you'll find your spot. But I don't think we're going to be in the exact same spot every time. That's my understanding. So look for a big Croft Electric van, and then we got a little bit of a four little tent set up. So you'll be able to find us. Blue and orange, it'll be big and bright. And I might have secured a CKRM flag that I might put up too. So yeah, we'll have you guys on the radio. So don't you worry, because we got to have countdown to kickoff on, because we sponsor that. So.
0: I mean, that's a great little plug. I love that he did that for me.
1: And you see, and Dan leads us right into it, right? Nobody likes waiting in line.
0: No.
1: And when you've got an opportunity to become a priority customer, and again, you get all the benefits you would if you're a customer of Croft Electric anyways, right? You're going to get professionalism, the guys that come out and do it the first time right. And then if you go ahead and you become one of those great customers where you just sign up, you can get all the great insights and get some help when you need it most, right?
14: 100%. That's great points. We want everybody to, sign up for that preferred customer program. It also gets you into our loyalty club. And then, you get priority booking, and it pretty much pays for itself because you're going to get a discounted labor rate and you're going to get 10% off all materials. So it's kind of one of those win-win-win scenarios.
0: And you don't just do residential, right?
1: No, that's right.
0: It's also commercial, farm, pretty much anything that you need.
14: For sure. We don't like giving up pieces of our trade. So we have experts. There's 36 employees over here. So we have experts in everything. We've got Cody that's great with knob and tube wiring and, some of those houses downtown Regina. We got, some people that are great on the farm. And then we have lots of commercial experts as well. So we really have you covered.
1: And, of course, with the expertise and the experience that's been passed on, you guys know what you're doing.
14: We do. And like I've said, before, we the guy that comes out, he may need to call back to the office to get something weird happens that he's never seen before. But that's what the rest of us are here for, to make sure that they have the backing. They're not one man shows out there trying to fix a problem they've never seen. We have all kinds of experience behind them to make sure that they succeed, as well as our customers, clients, and friends thrive in whatever it is, whether it's at their cabin, their farm, their business, or especially their home.
1: There you go. Something that we've never seen before, also known as Dave Tried It.
0: All right, Crofty, follow you on socials. You guys do a great job on there. I love your Tip Tuesdays, but how else do we get in touch if we need to book you?
14: Check out our website, www.croftelectric.com. We're working on getting a spot right there to join our preferred club, but there is a contact page there, so you can email us. But definitely the best way to get a hold of us during regular business hours is 306-586-1333.
0: Crofty, we appreciate your time as always. And if I don't make it down to your tailgating zone, make sure that you save me a dog, okay?
14: I will. And hopefully at some point this season, we see both of you down there.
0: We will do our best. No promises. Okay. We're kind of on the air, right?
14: Yeah, I know. We can do the show from the tailgate.
1: Hey. Oh, there we go.
0: I'll have my people talk to your people.
1: I can already hear Luke yelling.
0: That could be dangerous.
14: I love it.
0: Dan Croft, Croft Electric, thank you so much.
14: Thank you.
0: Of course, Dan joins us every Monday on the Western Pizza Guest Hotline. We appreciate his time as always. And you know what? I think now, should we sprinkle?
1: Absolutely. Yeah.
0: I think we should maybe sprinkle. 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Okay, so I don't know if I really want to sprinkle on that Phillies Jays game, but it's, you know, because I'm looking at the over-under on that one and I'm looking at the odds. Not my favorite. Let's look at futures. Yeah. How much has the needle moved on the Knights in six in the Stanley Cup?
1: Yeah, I remember
0: playoffs?
1: That was out there for a while.
0: Because
1: right?
0: What was it last week? Because that's what I said I was going to sprinkle on. Did I end up doing that? No.
1: Knights and six?
0: Yeah. So that is...
1: That's the best odds, 3.5. Yeah.
0: Yeah, so I should have sprinkled last week. I probably would have had a better return. But that's okay. That's okay.
1: Carolina not getting much love unless they win in seven.
0: Yeah, 3.8.
1: Which 3. They have
0: 8,
1: to do, right?
0: 3.85 on that one. Vegas in five, which isn't going to happen. 4.25.
1: Yeah.
0: I would still take Knights in six.
1: I don't think you're wrong.
0: I would kick myself, though, because I should have done it last week when the odds were better. I feel like it was 4.25 last week.
1: Procrastination.
0: I know. And this is why Barty is so much better at this than me.
1: He lacks fear.
0: Yeah, I know. He just goes all for it. You know what? Maybe let's see what some of the props are. Do we have any props on the Stanley Cup final? Like, what are Mariners' point totals, if there are any? I don't know if there are. You can look at futures on sportselect.com.
1: Mm-hmm.
0: You can also, maybe you want to sprinkle a little something something on Spurs and Knicks. I know I put a little sprinkle on the Knicks to win it outright way back when. Yep. First round.
1: Wow. That'll be impressive.
0: I can't remember what that would have paid out, but it was a decent return.
1: Hmm.
0: Oh, I'm not going to find it now. I lost my slip.
1: Well, the best part is, because it's online, you don't have to worry about it because Sports Select has got you covered.
0: Yes.
1: Go to their website.
15: Yeah, there's no props currently for that Hurricanes Vegas game, but they do have the lines out here.
0: Yeah, they do have the pro line here. So 225, Carolina, tie 355. Point spread, half a point.
1: You know what? It's funny, the tie is that they've been one goal games all series, right?
0: Yeah, so it's been close. It's been tight. Well, and I don't know if I can handle double OT again.
1: I know I won't. I'll be changing
0: sleep.
1: The channel.
0: I was way too late. By the end of it, oh man, I just wanted to go to sleep. Anyway, over, under 5.5. So if you want to maybe put on a little sprinkle, feel free to do that. Oh geez, we're almost at the end of the hour here. We got to get Darian Durant on the phone soon. So let's take a quick break. Let's get Darian ready to go. For double talk with doubles. We'll also have your Red Sox report coming up on the other side of 5 o'clock. First, your news, so hang tight. It's the Sports Cage. It's on the home of local sports on 620 CKRM and streaming at sportscage.com.
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0: Yeah, remember how I said we were going to go to the news and then Darian Durant? I forgot we had the sports ticker. So Western Canadian Baseball League action tonight. Swift Current 57s taking on the Medicine Hat Mavericks at 7. You also got Major League Baseball action, the Jays in Philly to take on the Phillies. Patrick Corbin on the bump tonight for the Jays, and Sanchez on the mound for the Phillies. Dylan Cease and Max Scherzer will be returning to the Blue Jays rotation this week, as per John Schneider. He announced that earlier today. Cease will start tomorrow. Scherzer set for Wednesday. Peter Laviolette has been hired by the Los Angeles Kings, by the way. And then also, sportscage.com poll, which CFL Week 1 winning team impressed you the most? 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
22: It's 5 o'clock. Good evening. Partly cloudy and 22 degrees in Regina. I'm Denis Conroy from the Saturday Newsroom with 620 CKRM News. Northern Mine Reclamation is getting a boost from Saskatchewan Research. University of Saskatchewan graduate student Ben Budsey has earned his master's degree after studying innovative ways to restore vegetation at mine sites in the Yukon. His work focused on improving soil conditions through the use of artificial snow fences and native shrub hedgerows. The findings have been published in scientific journals and could help guide future environmental restoration projects in remote northern regions of Canada. An overnight dispute at a Saskatoon residence has led to assault charges against two men. Officers responded to reports of a disturbance on Hilliard Street early Sunday morning and located an injured man on the front lawn. Police say the downstairs tenant was hurt during a physical altercation after entering the home with a golf club. The injuries were serious but not life-threatening. Two men were arrested at the scene and now face aggravated assault charges. Rock Glen is preparing to mark its centennial during Saskatchewan Day weekend in 2027 with fundraising and planning already underway. The community's history includes its beginnings along the railway and early growth in the 1900s. A store opened in 1917 and nearby Valley City later moved and became Rock Glen in 1927. A volunteer committee is organizing events and entertainment. A June 27th street dance with the band Detour will raise money for celebrations. Residents are encouraged to take part locally. Clean energy investment is shining on Southeast Saskatchewan. Federal officials announced $15 million for the Turning Sun Solar Project during a groundbreaking event near Estevan. The more than $200 million development will generate 100 megawatts of electricity and is expected to supply power for roughly 25,000 homes. Ottawa says the project strengthens energy security, supports Saskatchewan jobs, and expands renewable power generation. The facility is also notable for its Indigenous ownership partnership. Regina crews have begun spraying thousands of trees as part of the city's annual cankerworm control program. The work targets areas where insect counts are highest and trees face the greatest risk of damage. Officials say more than 4,000 trees will be treated with BTK, an organic product that is harmless to people, pets, and wildlife. Residents near spray zones will receive advance notice and preparation tips. The program is designed to help maintain a healthy urban forest. That's 620 CKRM News. Read more stories from around your community and around the province at sasstoday.ca and 620ckrm.com. Weather is next.
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25: A few clouds mix in from time to time, but the air is very dry, and the cloudiness, a fairly minor story in it all. Mainly clear sky for tonight. Wind, though, slow to drop off. Diminishing by late tonight to 15 to 30, but at least through the evening, gusts could still be around 50. 8 degrees the low tonight with that clear sky, partly sunny tomorrow. Watch for some spotty showers and thunderstorms to develop in the afternoon, the high 22. Showers and thunderstorms are spotty to scattered, a little more widespread in the evening, and they could be locally heavy where they flare up. We clear out Tuesday night, down to 9 for the low, and a few isolated showers on Wednesday as well. All of this, with the exception of the heavy thunderstorms, light rain. Obviously, that would skew the numbers a little bit, but for most of us, we're looking at 10 to 20 millimeters over the course of a couple of days. As the showers continue on Thursday, and we only get to around 15. Staying right there on Friday, cloud cover, sunshine mixes in, isolated showers still possible though at 15. With your 620 CKRM weather forecast, I'm Precision Weather meteorologist Phil Spivak.
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0: Well, thank you for taking the time on this Monday installment of The Sports Cage. I'm Tegan Witko with Dave Thomas, voice of your Saskatchewan Rough Riders. Of course, Curtis Gammon, he's hanging out here with us, keeping us on the air at 620 CKRM and on the stream, sportscage.com, our YouTube channel, X as well. And all of our guests this afternoon have been joining us on the Western Pizza Guest Hotline. 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Quickly before we get to Darian here on the hotline, we did get a text here from Paul in Regina. Dave, specifically asking you.
1: Oh, no.
0: Okay. Did we ever ask Tommy about his nickname and what was his response? I don't think we ever revisited this because I know I said the tank, but that's his brother, right?
1: Yes. He likes Stone Cold. Because they play the Stone Cold theme when he comes off the field after achieving a first down. However, there was some serious consideration given to Tommy Torque, if I do say so myself.
0: Not to brag or anything. Yeah. So we haven't landed on one.
1: No, I think it's Stone Cold.
0: It is Stone Cold?
1: I think it's pretty much Stone Cold. I think that that's pretty much signed, sealed, delivered.
0: Okay.
1: And yes, I was the only one that was giving Torque serious consideration.
0: So Stone Cold Stevens?
1: Yeah, sure.
0: Stone Cold, Tommy Stevens.
1: Yeah.
0: It's just a mouthful. I like Stone Cold Stevens.
1: Okay.
0: Stone Cold Tommy. I don't know. We'll figure it out. We'll work out the kinks. We'll work out the details. Maybe our next guest can help us. It's time for Double Talk with Darian Durant.
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0: The one, the only, Mr. Darian Durant. Darian, I don't know if you heard us. We were talking about Tommy Stevens, and apparently he likes Stone Cold as a nickname. Thoughts?
6: Not bad. I mean, Stone Cold was a bad man, and on short yardage situations, Tommy's the same way. So I don't mind that one at all.
0: Okay, we have the approval from Darian Durant, so now it's official. Now we're good.
6: Let's do it.
0: Well, Darian, let's talk. Only three games so far, but in week one, we had some dramatic finishes. What stood out to you on the CFL opening weekend?
6: Well, for me, it's Edmonton going pretty much across the country and getting a big win in Ottawa. And just the way Justin Rankin is just looking like he's going to run through defenses this year is crazy. I mean, we all knew he had that breakaway ability, but I mean, just making guys miss, you know, out of the backfield, catching the ball. It doesn't matter. He seems to be able to do any and everything he wants. And if he's going to continue with this big playability, then I see this Edmonton team being pretty tough to deal with in the West. So we saw how tough they were last year with Cody replacing Trey Ford towards the end of the season. And it's looking like they're trying to pick up where they left off last year and playing some good football. So Edmonton right now is my standout for week one.
0: Was the weather always that crappy when you played in Ottawa?
6: Luckily, I never had a bad game out there, but, you know, I've been, it seems like a trend though, right? It seems like, two or three times a year, you're going to get a terrible, rainy, ugly day in Ottawa. And, you know, you just have to cross your fingers and hope that it's not the game that you go out there and play those guys, because it just doesn't look like a fun atmosphere at all.
1: So if you had to pick your conditions and you had to pick one, which would you play in? Extreme wind, minus 40, or downpour rain?
6: Oh, wow.
0: They all sound
6: terrible.
0: I'll
6: go minus 40. Yeah, I would go with the minus 40. At least I could, you know, it's dry. I can have a grip of the football. And I'm just speaking from a quarterback's perspective. I think other positions may have different answers. But for me, you know, not having a wet football or not having the ball change midair as you're throwing it at a guy, you know, I'll take the cold weather any day.
1: So when you watched the games this weekend, what were you watching for to give you a sign that this team is prepared and ready to become a good team in 2026?
6: Well, when I look at Winnipeg, I wanted to see if they would come into the season running the ball. It seems like if you go back to the Andrew Harris days, then, you know, as it rolls over to Brady Oliveira, when they run the ball, when they focus on running the ball and take the pressure off of Zach and could have a balanced attack, then that's where they're at their best. And it seems like they made it, put a point of emphasis to be able to run the ball to start this season. So that's what I saw looking at the Winnipeg-Calgary game. I knew that Montreal was pretty much going to win. They're just a tough team, man. And, you know, it's always tough to play those guys. You know, Bo had a good game. Just one bad play kind of changed the trajectory of that game, as we all know. But, you know, Montreal is always so tough to beat. And with Davis Alexander, man, he seems to not lose in the regular season. So, you know, he's keeping that going. And like I said, with Edmonton, just a big win on the road in Ottawa. And they're showing that they're trying to be one of the top teams in the West. So I think once again, we're going to have a strong Western division, and each team is going to be there to fight to the end.
1: I had to apologize to my family. I may have cussed at the television during the Calgary-Winnipeg game. I was just shocked that both teams went away from the running game. They seemed to be so successful in the first half. Obviously, you've heard that before when you're making halftime adjustments and whatnot. And from a fan's perspective, why aren't you just turning around and handing the ball off? But there has to be more to it than that, doesn't there?
6: You know what? I think sometimes coaches just overthink it, man. I mean, you have this long play sheet of calls and you try to get through everything. And sometimes you get away from what's working just to get something on film to see if it works. And I think, you know, that's what happens with the run game. You can have so much success early in games. You see that, you know, it was a battle of two of the best backs in the league. I mean, you would think that they would just continue to do that, but I think it's just a situation where coaches just outthinking themselves. It seemed like a boring game. You want to make the game exciting. I don't know, but for both teams to go against the run and to basically just put it on the back burner, I don't understand that at all.
1: So you've run the ball for 91 yards in the first half. Darian Durant is in the huddle, huddling up with the offense. The play call comes in from the sidelines. You look at your wristband, you go, what the heck? Is that happening in a game or no?
6: Well, I'm not going to say that happened, but it's probably been when there's been a run play called, and based on the defensive look, I probably was supposed to audible to a pass play, but decided to run the ball anyway, knowing that, you know, our offensive line is pretty much handling everyone up front. Running back, he's hot. I'm going to continue to give him the ball. And if coach asks me in the meetings the next day or when I come to the sideline what happened, I'll just tell him, you know, I gave it to the hot hand. I get that this is what I was supposed to do with the audible, but sometimes you just have to, I guess, buck the system, man, and do what's working.
0: So just going back to this weekend really quick, do you think, based on what you saw from Winnipeg, I know it's only one game, are they starting to shut down those aging roster comments? Do you think that is that going to be a concern for you heading into this year?
6: Well, we'll see. I think it's only one game, so we don't know yet. But I can tell you what, they're off to a good start at shutting up the naysayers. And I think that it's just all about turning around and handing the ball off to your running backs and not putting Zach in harm's way so much. I mean, we know that he has a history of injuries. You don't want him to take such massive hits. So you want to turn around and give the ball to like Oliveira. He only had 3 touchdowns last year, and that's just not enough for a back of his caliber. So, you know, it's good to see him start off the season hot and Winnipeg deciding that they want to run the ball. And I think if they continue to have that balance, then they'll be fine. And defensively, you look at Willie Jefferson, He looks good. He looks like he's energized. And, you know, so for now, I think that you really could just put the old guy talk away and just continuously to look at these guys and see what they can do. And so far, they look good.
1: We were talking earlier and using hockey, right, when we were talking about Mitch Marner and how maybe a fresh start in a new city got him re-energized, reinvigorated. Do you think you could see that from Tim White? Again, former 1,000-yard receiver with the Hamilton Ticats. He kind of battled through it last year, and I thought he looked pretty good in his debut as a Winnipeg Blue Bomber.
6: He did, and he's an explosive player. And, you know, I just think that some nagging injuries, situational things may have gotten him in the doghouse in Hamilton. But, you know, like you said, a change of scenery could do so much for you. It can re-energize you. It can give you such a great feeling inside. And for him to go to a team that is just heartbreak after heartbreak when they get to the playoffs, can't seem to get over the hump. And now you go to a veteran team like Winnipeg, veteran guys in the locker room, a veteran quarterback who understands offenses, not saying Bo doesn't, but just getting with a different guy who sees the game differently can definitely give you that refreshing feeling. And it seems like he's headed in that direction.
1: So is it a good thing or a bad thing that Nick Dembski didn't get the football until the third quarter? Is it good because they didn't need him to have the football until the third quarter? Or is it, what's this new offensive coordinator doing with our guy that's, as Luke likes to call, right? He says Nick Dembski, the Winnipeg Blue Bombers' success runs through him.
6: I think it'll take some time for Nick and the offensive coordinator to kind of get on the same page, and so they can figure out the game flow, what Nick does well, and when to implement the type of plays that can let Nick flourish. So I'm not worried about it. I think the biggest thing in Winnipeg is that they went into a tough environment week one and got a win. Me knowing Nick personally, he's never been a me guy. He's always about the team. He's always about winning. He just goes out and does his part. And especially at this part of his career, I mean, numbers are very important, don't get me wrong, but I'm sure he's all about winning and he feels okay knowing that he didn't get a lot of catches, but they won the game.
1: You know Nick Dembski better than anyone. Why? What makes him successful, right? When you look at him on paper, you're like, well, he's not the tallest guy, and well, maybe he's not the fastest guy ever, but when you need him, he's there.
6: He's a smart football player. I mean, he understands where to be on each and every play. He understands whether, and I think pace is a really great word to describe Nick. No, he's not the fastest guy, but he plays at such a good pace. He knows when to run and be full throttle. He knows when to coast through zones on defense. So his knowledge, his ability to change speeds and, knowing how to get open, I think that's what makes him special. He was a returner when he first got to the league. He played a little bit of running back. He played some receiver. So he can do everything. He has just a knack for making big plays. So you just can't put your finger on one thing that he does well. He just does so many things well.
0: Heading into this weekend, Darian, it's a pretty special one for Rotter Nation. You know, it's week two. They've waited a little bit. They're going to be unveiling that banner at Mosaic Stadium, that fifth spot. You've been there. You were there in 2013 and you saw that banner unveil. What does that mean as a player?
6: Well, it's special. I mean, you can't take away how special that feeling is. Everything that you've been through, it kind of makes you reminisce on the previous year and it brings back all the memories from game to game. But this is a little bit different, I think. I think back in my day, it was pretty much a Grey Cup rematch, right? I mean, you're playing against the team you ended the season with last year, but now it's a Western playoff rematch. And I think that's huge because now you get to set the tone in your division. You get to now go against, the team you knocked out of the playoffs. So there's a lot more meaning to the game. And I'm not saying East versus West, it's not meaningful. I'm not saying that at all. But we all know that interdivision matchups, especially in the West, they mean so much. So to get after it, to see Winnipeg and Calgary get after it early, and now to see Saskatchewan and BC go at it week one, I think you may have to kind of forget about the ceremony a little bit because BC's going to come in hungry. So if Saskatchewan's not ready, BC could come in and hit them right in the mouth, and I'm sure that they don't want that to happen. So more than anything, they'll appreciate the ceremony, but these guys will be ready to go because they know that BC's hungry and they'll be ready to go this year.
1: After you win a championship, are you a different player?
6: I wouldn't say that. I think it depends on your love for the game, how you what drives you internally. Speaking for myself, I wanted to get another one. I think that, to make history in Saskatchewan would be the biggest thing ever. So I think that the opportunity this year's Rough Rider team has is pretty much, the same situation we were in with an opportunity to go back to back. So I think these guys are hungry. I think they're better players than they were last year. I mean, they lost some key guys up front and some key veterans in the locker room for sure. But, the guys that are returning and want to go out there and prove that they can pretty much compete for another cup. I think they're hungry. So I think you'll see a better group of Rough Rider players more so than a different group.
0: You think there was an advantage to that week one bye?
6: Yeah, I think so. I mean, as far as your bodies goes, I mean, these guys are good. I mean, everyone is healthy. You know, an extra week, no banging. You can take care of your body, extra treatment, all these things. It definitely matters. So as anxious as I know they are to play, I think they appreciate that bye and being able to take care of their bodies for another week.
1: A couple of either or questions then. So is your mind or your physical body, right? Your fitness level, your physicality, which is going to be sharper when you get into week number one after a bye week?
6: I think your mind. I think, I mean, now, you know, going through camp, you're playing against your defense, different looks here, different things you're worried about, other guys you're trying to see who's competing for what position. But for the past few weeks, they've been able to just focus on BC. So I think game plan wise, the guys will be sharp. They know what they're doing. They pretty much know the looks that BC will, you know, present for them on game day. So mentally,

0: work, you get in the weight room, you know, you'll be fine conditioning wise, but mentally, I think it definitely helped. Oh, both teams for sure, but specifically for the Riders to be able to prepare for BC for and that potent offense for a few weeks, it'll definitely benefit them.
1: Who's got the advantage, either offense or defense?
0: Well, of course, I mean the Riders are out and you're playing that mosaic, so I think the Riders definitely have the home crowd advantage. You know, we'll see when the hype dies down and the whistles blow, what goes on up front. Like I've always said, man, and I've been saying it this entire offseason, I'm anxious to see this Rider D line and what they can do up front after some key losses. So it's going to be interesting to see, but you know, I like the Riders at home. I think it'll be a crazy, emotional, you know, any word you want to use to describe it, the environment's going to be nuts, and I'm looking forward to it.
1: Head coach Corey Mace was on, and we talked about the great starts that his team has had in 2024 and 2025. How important is it to set that tone early in the season? I know that you play 18 games, but on a scale of importance, how important is it to get out to that good start in game one?
0: It's huge. I mean, and like I said, when we started, it was against an Easter team. So, you know, you could kind of get your feet up under you, get a game in, you know, get used to the action, but it's not against a Western team where it matters most. But now you're playing against your division opponent and you have to be ready immediately. So these games are early on are so important. We talked earlier in the show about Edmonton and how they've improved. So I don't think you'll see the same bottom-dwelling Edmonton Elks team like you did last year. Every single team in the West is going to be tough. So that makes these early season games that much more important.
1: This may sound ridiculous. The Riders play BC three times, right? This is the only time the Riders play BC in Regina this season. So I don't know if that adds more or not. No. Do players think about that?
0: Of course. I mean, you want to see who you play multiple times. You want to see where those games are. You know, I remember when I played, we didn't have much success in BC. But so if I had seen that on and I was still playing, I wouldn't like it. But, you know, these guys, you know, they travel different. They prepare different. Everything's just laid out red carpet style for these guys. So I think they'll be good to go. And you know, like I said, Coach Mace, former coach, former player, he's been through it all. He knows exactly how to get these guys prepared. So, you know, I don't see it being a big deal.
1: You mentioned carpet. How terrible was that turf at BC Place?
0: Oh, my gosh. It was horrible. I mean, and let's talk about the one at Mosaic Stadium as well, Old Taylor Field. It was just different times, man. It's all about the players now. If they don't like the turf, I mean, you know, they'll take it up. They'll loosen it. They'll do whatever for the players to make sure they're comfortable. So we just live in a different time, and the players are the product. And, you know, everyone sees it, and you have to make sure they're okay.
1: When would the last time have been, and I ask this because there's grass in BC Play Stadium right now for the World Cup of Soccer, right? When would be the last time that you played on a grass surface?
0: Well, there's grass at BMO in Toronto.
1: That's right. You're right, of course.
0: Yeah. So, you know, you still kind of get that true football field coming from the West once a year. But, yeah, so that's the best surface, in my opinion. There have been studies to show, and a lot of knee injuries come from the turf. But the groundkeepers, they do such a great job of keeping it soft enough so that there's enough give for the player. So turf is not that bad. Not as bad as it used to be.
1: What about Commonwealth? Did you ever play on the grass there, or was it turf?
0: Yeah, my first couple years, there was grass at Commonwealth, but that wasn't, I wouldn't call that grass. That was, you know, I don't know. And I'm sure anyone who played during my time could attest to this. That was just, it was like playing on ice. Seriously, it didn't matter what time of the year you would slip and fall. They always, you know, kept it wet. I didn't understand.
1: And teams weren't allowed on the turf before the game, right? Like before game day. Right?
0: Yeah. Exactly. For the paint purposes, you know, they get out there, they paint the logos, all that kind of stuff. And then they're watering that that grass. Edmonton was the only team that could get ready on it. And it was kind of a setup. But the league has changed that. Now it's even

0: playing fields across the league now, so it's great.
1: So as Darian Durant, what would you say in that locker room to the team before they head out on Saturday?
0: First and foremost, don't get caught in the hype. Don't worry about the ceremony. We're last year's champions, right? This is a totally new year. Yes, we have a bigger bullseye on our back because we have to defend that crown, but it doesn't matter anymore. This is a new season. BC's coming in here to get after us, and it's all about getting out of here 1-0. It doesn't matter how we do or what the score is, a one-point game or a 40-point game. As long as we come out on top, that's all that matters. So that's what I'm telling my guys. It's going to be an electric atmosphere. Just don't get caught up in the hype. We have a game to win, and let's go out there and make sure we go 1-0 this week.
1: Damn, I want to strap on the cleats.
2: You let's could. Go. You could. As long as it's grass.
1: Yes.
0: Yeah, exactly.
1: Darian Durant, we appreciate your time as always. Love the conversations, and we'll have to do this again next week. See how week 2 fared for the green and white.
0: Sounds good. Thanks, guys.
1: Appreciate you. That is Double Talk with Darian Durant for Dutch Agriculture. Now, we are going to take a quick break. We still have another guest who's going to be joining us before the end of the show.
2: I feel embarrassed that I forgot that Darian played on the grass at BMO.
1: Why do you feel embarrassed? How dare you not know everything about grass?
2: No, but I just had thought that for some reason I didn't think that he played on BMO. I thought that all of his games were at Rogers Center, but no, obviously Darian knows, and obviously he's right, and I was wrong.
1: I would think. But so, it's okay. You're allowed to forget where grass has been and where turf has been.
2: I was going to give you a trivia question.
1: I mean, try me. I'm probably going to get it wrong.
2: So BMO Field in Toronto, or whatever it's called now, Toronto Stadium or whatever for the World Cup, has got grass. Commonwealth Stadium in Edmonton was the last to have grass before BMO Field. What was the other playing surface that was grass in the Canadian Football League, or where?
1: Was that Taylor Field?
2: No, it was not. It had grass at the same time as Edmonton was playing on grass at Commonwealth, but then this team switched, and then
1: McMahon?
2: No.
1: BC Place?
2: No.
1: There's only 9 teams. Just
2: I know
1: me.
2: you're gonna get it sooner or later. You narrowed all of them down just about, but yeah, no. I'll
1: text us 306-936-6262. See if you can get it. I mean, it's probably not that hard. Process of elimination.
2: Well,
1: right?
2: Yeah, you narrowed it down.
1: Down pretty well for you. So you're welcome. You're welcome, Sports Cage listeners.
2: Well, and to be fair, this you would not know this. I would not think.
1: Was it a little before my time? Is that what you're saying?
2: I'm thinking it probably was.
1: Yeah. Yeah. We don't need to talk about ages. It's fine.
2: I agree.
1: Red Sox report coming up with Justin Simard shortly here. So hang tight, okay? We're going to be back in a moment. It's the Sports Cage on the home of Rider Nation, 620 CKRM, and streaming at sportscage.com.
3: Hi, it's Perry Nias. 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
1: 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Of course, Swift Current 57s will be traveling to Medicine Hat, or they're in Medicine Hat, to take on the Mavericks at 7 o'clock tonight. In the majors, you got the Jays taking on the Phillies right now. I'm waiting for the score to be updated, but they're just showing a replay right now, so I'll give you that update in a second. Patrick Corbin on the mound versus Sanchez. Dylan Cease and Max Scherzer will be returning to the rotation this week for the Jays. John Schneider announced that Cease will be getting the start tomorrow night, and then Wednesday night is when you're going to see Scherzer back. So Philly is up 2-0 right now, bottom of the second, and one out. Clement is up to bat. Let's see here. Peter Laviolette was hired by the Los Angeles Kings. They just announced that. And then sportscage.com poll. Which CFL week one winning team impressed you the most? Let us know what you think. You can vote at sportscage.com. And I will just give this a quick little refresh here to see where we're at. Montreal with 18% of the votes, about 22% for Winnipeg, and then Edmonton running away with it, 59.21% of the votes. So let us know what you think. Which week one winning team impressed you the most at sportscage.com? And you're always welcome to join us, join in the conversation, Prairie Line Rentals text line. Make sure you go deal with the owner from power tools to skid steers. They got everything, okay? Go to 600 Albert Street. Kelly, ding, ding, ding. Got the right answer to your question.
14: Winnipeg.
1: Oh, Curtis Winnipeg. Didn't have your mic on. Yes,
2: that's all right. Winnipeg. Probably sounded better.
1: Winnipeg. Winnipeg. So, yes, Kelly, Stewart, you got it right.
2: 1988, they took turf, or they installed turf at Winnipeg Stadium.
1: I was a little before my time.
2: There you go.
1: Jeffrey, to your credit, also, you had it right in the YouTube chat. The text just came in a little bit earlier, so way to go. I did a little bit of the work for you.
2: Fair.
1: I only listed off like three CFL franchise locations, and then...
2: Yeah, you know. No, Winnipeg, actually, the old Winnipeg Stadium was very unique in that...
1: Was it in the same location?
2: No, it wasn't. It was over... It used to be called Polo Park. It still may be called Polo Park, but
1: don't
2: it used
1: they have
2: to
1: a
2: be,
1: mall by Polo Park?
2: Yes.
1: Yeah.
2: And there was the Winnipeg Arena, but like... So it was kind of like a T, if you can believe it or not. There was the stadium with grandstands on either side, and then the field that they would play on, but then the practice field was at the other end like a T.
1: Oh.
2: So I believe that was the south end. I could be wrong. Don't quote me on that, but... Something else, like it was interesting. So the practice field is right over there, and then there's the field that they play on.
1: How times have changed.
2: Oh yeah, right.
1: And now you have state-of-the-art facilities, like the ones the current CFL teams play in. I mean, even just Mosaic Stadium here in Regina. Wow. Right?
2: It's
1: just
2: there's incredible. Some people that are probably going state-of-the-art McMahon Stadium. What?
1: Well,
2: no,
1: I didn't
2: I'm
1: say
2: kidding.
1: All
2: I'm
1: of
2: joking.
1: Them.
2: I'm joking.
1: I didn't say all of them.
2: Actually, and you know what? I was asked recently in an interview my favorite place to call a game on the road, Calgary.
1: Is it just because of the broadcast booth setup or the
2: yeah.
1: view of the field?
2: Yeah, great vantage point.
1: Okay.
2: Yeah, no, you're not, there's nothing interfering with your view. You've got clear shots of the scoreboard. They've got a red light actually for when the light come when we go to commercial break, so you know all the time. So it's
1: that's handy.
2: I like it. I know that there's, and again, I've probably called the most games outside of Saskatchewan in that facility.
1: Well, and it's interesting that you say that's probably one of the best places to call a CFL game, and then you have the Saddle Dome, which I've heard is historically one of the worst places to call a game for hockey.
2: Yeah,
1: they got to meet somewhere in the middle.
2: I've done games in the Saddle Dome, and I would agree it's tough.
1: Yeah. Well, they're getting a new stadium.
2: That's right.
1: Yeah. I'm looking forward to going and seeing it eventually, maybe one day. Okay, so that was, I guess, your very long-winded sports ticker for Steelcraft Doors. Made in Western Canada for Western Canada. But yes, let's go out on the Western Pizza Guest Hotline, shall we? This is your Red Sox report.
13: 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Time for another edition of the Sports Cage Regina.
1: Report. There we go. We killed the intro a little early. That's okay. But joining us now, Justin Simard of the Regina Red Sox. Justin, appreciate you taking the time.
14: Yeah, absolutely. Thank you for having me.
1: Yeah, of course. I mean, it's got to feel good to be back. You're in Regina, Red Sox for your third season. What makes Regina feel like the right place to spend the summer?
14: I like the, I mean, it is a different group. Most of the years I've been here, like there's usually like, from my first year here, I think there's only three that are still here with the team, but every year it seems like we have a good group of guys, so I'm always excited to come back.
1: How has your role changed since your first year? I imagine you're kind of seen as one of the, you know, veteran guys who's been here for a little while, kind of knows the lay of the land.
14: It's changed a lot. Like, my first year, we had a different head coach than we do now. Ry Pathakos, he was still involved, but he wasn't our on-field manager that year. So that's definitely changed, having him around. And just, yeah, from, because I was a freshman my first year, so I was a young kid still trying to figure some things out. But now I'm 22 years old, so I've been playing baseball for a while now, so I figured out just how to lead a team and how to be led by some of the younger guys that are pretty talented.
2: How has the Western Canadian Baseball League helped your development?
14: I would say there's a lot of talent here. There's a lot of baseball here from all over the world, really. Like this year, we have a kid from France, and I face kids from Panama and all that. Just seeing all these different cultures and seeing how they play baseball, it showed me a lot of different styles of how people play and stuff like that. So just taking a bunch of different styles and making it my own. So I think that's helped with my development over the past years for sure.
2: So take me back. You're a California kid. You're a freshman in college, and you get this phone call from Regina, Saskatchewan, Canada. Hey, you want to come up and play some ball? What was that conversation like, and what did you know about the league and this city before you arrived?
14: I didn't know much, I'll be honest with you. I really didn't know much about the league. I just got that phone call. I remember it vividly. I was with my head coach from college, and he said, hey, like, wanting you to go play some summer ball. Do you care where it is? And I go, not really. I really don't. And he goes, well, I know a guy, and it was Rye. And he said, if you want to go up, do you want to? I go, yeah, sure. Why not? I just wanted to explore and play baseball wherever I can. So this is kind of the first place that offered me, and I took it. And it's been a blessing ever since.
2: Did family and friends go Saskatchewan what?
14: They knew what Saskatchewan was, but they did not know what Regina was.
1: Cue all the jokes, right? The ones we've heard a thousand times.
14: I'm sure.
1: So the organization brought back several pieces from last year's championship team. How important was that in terms of continuity when you decided to come back to Regina?
14: Honestly, I was probably coming back regardless, but at the same time, I did have such a blast last year, and winning the whole thing was pretty cool. It was a really cool time. But it made me definitely more excited knowing that I'm going to see a lot of the buddies that I won with. So that was a good time. So, yeah, I mean, it just makes it more fun.
1: How are you feeling out on the field? Feeling pretty confident? Feeling just as good as last year at the plate?
14: Yeah, I feel great. I'm just excited. I'm having my last little time here, having a good time. Just ready to keep playing baseball. I got a lot of games left, and I'm excited to see where the season goes.
2: One thing is for sure that in a WCBL game, you just never want to take your eye off of it because something always seems to happen. Where does that level of excitement come from?
14: It comes from deep down. Like, you know, like you just want to play good. You want to have fun, and you want to just go out there and play to the best of your abilities. And it's just kind of, that's, some people have it, some people don't, but I would say most baseball players do have that extra gear that you can kick into.
2: You're playing an awful lot of games in a very short amount of time. How do you keep your body and mind right?
14: this is my favorite question I've ever gotten.
2: Right on.
14: I
2: mean,
14: I could definitely be doing. Because it's such a tough one to answer. Because I could definitely do a lot better with my body. with like stretching and stuff like that. But I'm not going to lie to you. It gets to a point like these first like 20 games, easy. You can get through it. Once it gets to like game 25, 30, your brain just kind of shuts off and you kind of just go do it. Like it's just, it is what it is. Like, if you don't feel great, it is what it is. You just keep going. But yeah, just a lot of stretches, a lot of recovery stuff. Just try to keep it as simple as I can.
1: So what's the biggest part of your game that you've worked on since last WCBL season?
14: Biggest part of my game, probably just finding more ways to get on base, because I'm not the biggest power hitter in the world, so I have to get on base as much as I can in any sort of way, really. Taking better at-bats, taking longer at-bats, whatever it may be.
2: So you've
14: That's
2: had
14: probably the most I've worked on.
2: Had a taste of the season so far. What makes the Regina Red Sox, or what will make you successful moving forward?
14: The camaraderie we have is getting a lot better from where it started the first few games, as it always is, because it's a new team. But I really like these new pieces that we got in. We got two guys actually that came in today. One of them, Daniel Castellanos, who was on the team last year where we won. He came in today. And then we had another catcher. I can't remember his name, but he's from Indiana State. So we got two new pieces that come in today, and Jalen Myers comes in today. We're just keep getting more and more pieces that are going to help us along the road.
1: How important are these early season wins?
14: I mean, I would love to win every single game, but obviously there's only one team to ever do that, and that's Shreveport.
1: Yeah, that doesn't happen very often. Last year.
14: Yeah. So there's only one team to ever really do that. We have one of them coming back, Ian Montz. But yeah, like, are they important? Yes. Like, you want to win every single game. But at the same time, the main goal, let's get the playoffs. That's the main goal. However that is, let's just get the playoffs, and then anything can happen from there.
2: Can I ask a trivia question? Am I allowed to do that? Are you good at trivia, Justin?
14: Depends what.
2: All right.
14: Probably not.
2: Well, let's try it. What does...
14: Yeah, we'll give it a go.
2: Justin Simard... Major League Baseball player Mike Napoli, Tamara Judge from Desperate Housewives of Orange County, and Mark Sanchez from the National Football League all have in common.
1: Got to remember you're included in that.
14: I am. That's an interesting thing to be included in, because I actually know one of the Orange County Housewives. It's really funny.
2: Is it Tamara Judge? Well,
14: it is not Tamara. Oh, okay. It is Brian Boyajian. Do you know who that is?
2: He
14: was my old soccer coach. He was my old soccer coach when I was a kid. He's on the
1: show. How is
14: that
1: even
14: That's
1: possible?
2: This is so awesome. You have no idea the awesomeness. What's your hometown?
14: I have no idea where we have. Ladera Ranch, California.
2: All of you are from Ladera Ranch, California.
14: Really?
1: Dave just taught you something about yourself.
14: Well, I did not know Mike Napoli was from Ladera Ranch, California. I feel like I would have known that. That's funny.
1: See, we're learning new things today, Justin. Yeah. This is good.
14: That is wild.
2: In all seriousness, sport is such a small community, right? Like, it always seems like somebody knows somebody. Like, how familiar are you with some of the faces that you see on the other teams throughout the course of the season?
14: Oh, like a lot. Like, it's just... Just by playing here for 3 years, like, oh, they're all the same faces. Like, the Volcanoes from Med Hat, like, I've gotten to know them pretty well. And some of the Berries I've gotten to know decently. Murdoch, the Swift Current kid. But yeah, like, I've just seeing their faces every single day for 50 games a year, like, you start to get to know those guys. Especially, and the coaches as well. Like, you get to know them as well. It's kind of fun.
1: For better or for worse, you know, sometimes we let our tempers flare a little bit.
14: Oh, yeah. That's baseball for you, though.
1: That's half the fun of it. But you're back on the field tomorrow night, and we really appreciate you taking the time to let us get to know you a little bit better before you head back out there tomorrow. Enjoy the day off.
14: Yeah, absolutely. Thank you.
2: Why do I feel like I'm going to be TiVoing Desperate Housewives of Orange County now? Just so we can get that mutual connection.
14: That's funny. Yeah, I haven't talked to him in years, but that is funny that was.
1: Now you're gonna have to text him and say, "Hey, guess what I learned from the Ryder play-by-play voice."
2: That's definitely one of the best name drops of all time. You got to give that one. Like, yeah. That's an award winner.
1: Yep, it's pretty damn good. Justin Simard, appreciate your time. Thank you so much for this.
14: Yeah, thank you so much.
1: Appreciate it. That is your Red Sox report brought to you by Unifor 594. Man, we're getting close to the top of the clock here, so I feel like we should probably take a quick break. And then we'll come back. We'll talk a little bit of, you know, what's happening tonight. A little bit of Rough Rider Foundation 50-50. We'll be back in a sec, okay? 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
1: Appreciate you taking the time, as always. 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Tegan Witko with you. And, of course, Mr. Dave Thomas, voice of your Saskatchewan Rough Riders, with me. And the guy who's keeping us on the radio, 620 CKRM. 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Curtis Gammon, he's with us. By the way, if you missed out on any of the conversations we had earlier today, you can always go back and listen in podcast form, brought to you by Freeze Tolman. And we had some pretty dandy conversations, if I do say so myself. Had head coach Corey Mace on the Riders Coaches Show. That was a fun conversation heading into the first game of the regular season for the Riders in week two this Saturday at Mosaic Stadium as the BC Lions are in town. And then we also had a very special guest from Moose Jaw, Bobby Hill. Now, he's the president of Moose Jaw Little League. It's a pretty big day in Moose Jaw, and deservingly so. They're quite proud of this. They ended up winning $150,000 through the Jays Care Foundation. And that's going to go toward, yeah, new lights. Yeah. I don't know if you've ever been to Gamble Diamond before. They could use it.
2: I have not, actually.
1: You're going to have to go now.
2: Yeah, there you go.
1: It's such a cool addition to that city. I know that there was some controversy around one of their other bald diamonds a little while back, but no, we wanted to celebrate Bobby Hill, the president of Moose Jaw Little League, and of course all the players who got this incredible opportunity to upgrade Gamble Diamond, of course. And you know, in addition to that, we also had Darian Durant on, as we do every Monday just after five, so he had his say in what we're looking forward to in this upcoming Rider game. And then if you just missed it, we learned a little something new about Justin Simard of the Regina Red Sox. And that is, Dave?
2: He's a good baseball player. No, that's not new.
1: He has a very special connection with some celebrities based on his
2: hometown. That's right. Orange County. The Desperate Housewives of Orange County.
1: From Orange County to Regina, Saskatchewan.
2: his former soccer coach. Jeez. That is so cool.
1: It is actually pretty cool. So if you want to go back and listen to that, you can at any time if you're just catching the end of this right now, because we're going to be, you know, calling her quits for the day pretty quickly here. 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Dave, you don't really strike me as the prediction type of person.
2: Okay, sure.
1: You don't want to pick the score? Sastel pick the score?
2: Oh, heavens no.
1: For the Rider game this Saturday? No. Is that blasphemous?
2: No, it's superstitious.
1: Oh,
2: it's a different issues.
1: It's a different issues. Okay, good to know.
2: Superstitious. No, I don't.
1: Well, you're not.
2: It always turns out there's no win situation.
1: You're not eligible for the prize anyway.
2: Well, that's true.
1: Okay, so you get a couple of opportunities. So today, tomorrow, Wednesday.
2: Yes.
1: Right now, what we're going to get you to do is text in, not call in, just for right now, text us. Prairie Land Rentals text line 306-936-6262. Predict the score. What do you think the final is going to be? Riders, Lions, Saturday, banner unveiling game, welcoming all Rider fans back to the heartland.
2: Like I say, I was there in 2014, and it was one of those unforgettable moments when you raise a banner, right, to celebrate a championship. And I know the players are downplaying it, and I know that Coach Mace is, and they have to, right? Like, they're looking ahead to this year.
1: 1-0.
2: But it truly is one of those things that, like, as a sporting fan, you can say, yeah, I was there.
1: Mm-hmm.
2: And again,
1: it's type of moment.
2: Absolutely, yeah. Right? And so, like I said, I was mentioning the watermelon packs earlier. Then it was brought to my attention, Dave, don't forget, if you go to a co-op, you get a $20 ticket, right? Mm-hmm. So that's anywhere in the province, too. So
1: you can also still, actually, there was someone who texted us, Prairie Land Rentals text line. They said that they ended up, they also have those, what do you call them? The scratch tickets, the Rider scratch tickets.
2: Yes.
1: Someone, I think, won like $18.
0: Wow.
1: Was that Paul?
0: That's amazing.
1: Oh, no, Wade won $7 on Friday. Woo! Way to go, Wade. Hey, yeah. I mean, you made money. You made money on that bad boy. Oh, by the way, I should mention, closest guess to the actual score every week, $200 Sastel gift card. That's what you could win.
2: That's pretty cool.
1: So text us for your prediction, 306-936-6262. Curtis, you have something to add before we say sayonara?
0: I guess I would be, I'd feel a little sense of remiss if I didn't show my amazing artwork that I did way earlier in the show when Dave was really angry with the CFL scheduling. I asked him if he was a fan of The Simpsons because it's a Simpsons reference, but I very crudely hit Dave's face on the old newspaper old man yells at the CFL schedule. Not that you're old, Dave. But I'm sorry. Anyways, we're out of time, by the way. So I think that's the end of the show.
1: Oh, no. If you're watching the stream, you can see how poorly that was received. Okay, we got to go. On behalf of myself, Dave Thomas, Curtis Gavin, and everybody
2: else.
1: Hey,
2: Dave, how was the show? I don't know. It depends.
1: Who you ask? You're not old.
2: Let's go.
1: Good night from the corner of 12th and Rose in downtown Regina. Thank you for taking the time.
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22: You just played 4 quarters of football. You got hit by guys built like farm equipment. And now you're thinking about a little celery stick and a protein shake? Come on, this is a job for Western Pizza. Load up with pepperoni, ham, bacon, melty cheese, maybe some ribs, lasagna, or souvlaki on the side. You put in the work, now eat like you mean it.
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29: It's 6 o'clock. Good evening. Partly cloudy and 22 degrees in Regina. I'm Denis Conroy from the SAS Today Newsroom with 620 CKRM News. Calls for support are growing after a powerful earthquake rocked parts of the Philippines. Saskatchewan Filipino organizations are expressing condolences and preparing to assist communities impacted by the magnitude 7.8 quake in Mindanao. At least 32 deaths have been reported, with rescuers continuing to assess damage in affected areas. Community leaders in Yorkton say local fundraising efforts will likely be organized once more information becomes available. They say Saskatchewan's Filipino community remains united in supporting recovery and rebuilding efforts. Pressure is mounting on Saskatchewan's coal power strategy from both health advocates and the courts. 12 health organizations have signed an open letter calling for a return to the province's previous commitment to end coal-fired electricity generation by 2030. Supporters argue extending coal use to 2050 could worsen air quality and public health outcomes. Separately, a Court of Appeal case is examining whether the government's decision-making process and long-term coal plan meet legal requirements. A Yukon mine restoration project is putting Saskatchewan research in the spotlight. University of Saskatchewan graduate Ben Budsey recently completed a master's thesis exploring ways to improve plant growth on reclaimed mine sites in the subarctic. The study found that vertical structures such as snow fences can influence soil moisture and support revegetation efforts. Budsey's work has attracted industry interest, been published internationally, and is helping to to build knowledge for environmental recovery projects in northern Canada. Estevan is set to play a major role in Saskatchewan's renewal.